Yeah, man, this is General Levy alongside Bagger Sound from Tuzla, Bosnia. Don't know General Levy said, 89.1 FM. Bagger Sound, you don't know, you run the place called Tuzla. You don't know, say, stick it in, stick it in, stick it in.

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I will extol thee, my God, O King, and I will bless thy name forever and ever. 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
1: Yeah, just got to understand.

0: way.
1: Right where you are, just lift your hands. Lift those hands. Come on, worship.

Well, I tell you what, guys, we're back inside the Praise Cafe. It's your boy, Big C, the Encourager. That's right. Lifting up the name of our Lord and Savior. Doing it real. Doing it right. Just the way you like. That's right. Tell a friend. Tell a neighbor to tune in, because we're going higher in praise this particular way. You got my main man, Big Rod, featuring Walter Walker from that project, Text Message. That's entitled Lose It. That's right. You got my girl, Nia Washington, in the house from that project, The Greatest. That's entitled My Everything. That's right. That's who you are, Lord. You're my everything. Oh, yeah. Then you got music from Canton Jones from that project, Lust, Drugs, and Gospel. That's entitled Tell Mama. That's right. Tell Mama I'm coming to church on Sunday. That's right. I'm going to be there where I can receive the word at its highest level to make a difference in my life as well as somebody else. I tell you what, keep jamming. Keep listening. We got more coming for you inside the PC.

the Praise Cafe. That's right, it's your boy, Big C, the Encourager. I tell you what, we're having a great time with you on today. Oh, yeah, doing it God's way, getting God's results, and that's the way it ought to be. Listen to this. I got 5 in a row coming at you just before the top of the hour. Oh, yeah. You got Beacon Light from that project Lit Inside All the Haters. You got Becca Shea. That track's called Shape of You. You got music coming at you from Matthew Parker featuring Spencer King. That track's entitled I Ain't Got No Money. Yeah.

we got the title track. And then just before the top of the hour break, you got Jordan Armstrong, and that track's called Bless Up. That's the right way to bless up. That's the right direction. Hey, let's get back to the music, y'all, because that's why you tuned in, my friend. More coming for you with your boy, Big C, the Encourager, inside the Praise Cafe.

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0: 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This is Angelo.
1: And this is Veronica. You're listening to Big C the Encourager inside the Praise Cafe.
0: Keep it locked.
2: Jesus said.

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I thank God so bless up.

It's just like this. You got music from 2103, from the project Evolved, entitled Winner. You got Tawana Ross from the project Global Love. That track's called Contagious. You got music from Maranto, entitled Faith Through the Fire. That's right.

Yes, I do. So stay right here, and we'll continue the jams just like this.

What's up? This is Raytina Robinson, and you're listening to Big C, the Encourager, inside the Praise Cafe. Keep it locked.

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1: Yeah, tell you what, guys, we're back inside the Praise Cafe with your boy Big C, the Encourager, doing it real, doing it right, just the way you like on a great day like today. Ah, yeah, and the jams don't quit. We got hit after hit coming at you right now. You tuned in the right day to give God the glory. And then we came together and you pressed me to put together such a playlist today that you won't have any choice but to lift your hands and do your dance. Amen. Amen. Coming at you right now, you got music from Ryan Lucas from the project A Letter to Christ. That's entitled Heavenly Love. You got my girl, Queen Royalty. That track's entitled Bang! Bang! Oh, yeah. You got Tracy Smith from the project This Is the Day, entitled Trinity. Then you got Canton Jones featuring Million

from Mary Mary. From years gone by, from the project The Sound, that's called Boom. And then you got my main man, Omega Sparks. That track's called Juggernaut. Then you got Ason Bynum featuring Kelsey MacLeod called Heart Cry. Want to let you know, we appreciate you being here. Let's keep the flow going.

0: the next hour, we're going to be jamming, giving God the glory and praise. Tell a friend, a neighbor, the coworker, the hater, if you're at the mall, tell everybody, oh, yeah, tell them all that God is yet moving and making ways for his people. The Bible says right here in 1 Corinthians chapter 12, verse 29 through 31, are all apostles, are all prophets, are all teachers, are all workers of miracles, have all the gifts of healing, do all speak with tongues, do all interpret, but covet earnestly the best gifts, and yet I show unto you a more excellent way, letting you know that love is the main key to making it through. Coming at you right now, you got music from Anthony Brown and Group Therapy from the project The Long Way from Sunday, entitled Miracle Worker. You got Jasmine Murray from the project Fearless, that's entitled Vapor. You got new music from Crystal Cameron, from the project Joy, we got the title tune coming up. You got Ose Moore, entitled Doing It. And then, to round out that pack of songs that get us started today, inside the show, you got music from Kevin Downswell. You're going to love this track, entitled If It's Not You. That's right. Hey, let's get it on right now.
1: What I feel, this situation is tough, and I don't know how I'm going to get through it. What I know, Romans 8:28. Somehow, this has to end up.

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You say.

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4: It is your boy Lonnie Hunter with your Get It Done Mindset of the Day. And I'm telling you, I got to say congratulations to all of you who have been out here doing what God has called you to do. You've been deliberate about making yourself a better you, and not just a better you, but making yourself a better you for the kingdom. You know what I'm saying? There are a lot of people who are depending on your success, who are attached to your destiny, attached to your purpose, and you are determined not to let not only yourself down, but not to let them down. And that is to be commended. So as you continue to get better, as you continue to get wiser and stronger, there is one thing that I want you to keep top of mind. It may shift some things from your past. It may shift some things that you're in right now. It will definitely shift what you look for in the future. Consider this. Attach yourself to people who look more like your destiny than your history. You have got to put that in your spirit, man, on a day-to-day basis, ladies and gentlemen, because that will navigate you to the right place. It will cause you to discern the right situations for your life, for your pattern, for your movement, and for your plan. Attach yourself to people who are more like your destiny than people who are more like your past. It's your boy, Lonnie Hunter, with your Get It Done Mindset of the Day. And for more information just like that, go to Instagram, Lonnie Hunter Music. Go to Facebook, Lonnie Hunter Music, and I got you for real. But just make sure you get it done. Gotta go.

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This is Pastor Shirley Caesar, and you're listening to Big C, the Encourager, on Urban Gospel Sounds. Keep it locked, okay?

0: about this world begging for a rocket ship. God ain't sent a rocket, but he sent his son. I'm out of here.
1: Okay.
2: 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I'm Erica.
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yeah. 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We always have a great time with you doing what we do, giving God the glory and praise, lifting up the name of our Lord and Savior Jesus Christ, the lover of our souls and the savior of our lives. 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Just before the top of the hour, you got music from Snoop Dogg featuring Charlie Wilson. Now, you know that's a great combination. From the Project Bible of Love, entitled One More Day. Then you got Tamika Patton featuring Earl Bynum. That track's entitled Grace and Mercy. Oh, yeah. Thank God for his grace and mercy, giving us one more day. He's glorious and mighty. And he said if we trust him, he'd make a way for us, and he's done all of that. So stick and stay, don't go away. We'll be right back momentarily to take you into hour number two, but we got some jams right here just before we transition. So keep it locked right here with your boy, Big C, the encourager.

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We're going to be right here with you, giving you music, giving you specials, artists. Everything is in the show today. So tell a friend, tell the neighbor, the coworker, and the hater that you

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Take that, I tell you, take that and make that personal, because that's who God is in our lives today and forevermore. Coming at you right now, you got music from Chico Robinson and SOD. The sound is dead.

0: What's up, y'all? It's your boy, Dietrich Haddon. You listen to Urban Gospel Sounds with my boy, Big Steve. Keep it locked. Don't go nowhere, baby.
1: What up, Zay? Man, that beat sounds sick. That's crazy. I'm on my way right now.
2: Please send me the song when you're done with
1: it. No doubt. Bet.
2: All
1: right, Zay. Peace. That beat crazy.
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1: Mama, I gotta go. 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Okay.
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1: I couldn't find it.
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1: I promise I'll get one on the way.
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1: See you, Pop.

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1: Why do you love working with young people and making sure that they have a chance? What's so important to you about that?
2: You know, and working with young people, I think, you know, I've looked at other races, I guess I should say. Mm-hmm. But the thing is that I found one of the things, especially in the Jewish space, they make sure that that child has the concrete knowledge of who they are. Mm-hmm. And the Spirit of the Lord just really put a passion in my heart. I mean, to the fact that I was crying when he spoke to me about working with the youth and teaching them about him. And he gives it to me in a way that I can reach, and I'm not boasting or nothing, but that I can reach the youth. Because at one time, the ministry that I was in charge of, and I was in charge of it at that time, we had logged over 80 children on a Bible study night at our church. And, you know, and what I did was he gave me that spirit to come down, to be at their level, not to come down, but to be at their level and to see them in who they are at this mm-hmm. time. Mm-hmm. You know what I'm saying? So I wasn't trying to lord over them or nothing like that. I was trying to not be their friend, but be someone who understood what level they were at. And so when I spoke to them, I spoke to them in a level that they understood and that they received. Amen. And that they received. And even now, you know, I just did a vacation Bible school with the youth. And I had to put on my little astronaut suit and, you know, and I got down in the trenches, so to speak, with them. And even now, they've been like, "Hey, Sister Stardust." So I nicknamed myself that.
1: Yes.
2: But it's because of the Spirit of the Lord. He just puts that in my spirit. You know, a lot of times, you know, I see sometimes not everybody is gifted to reach the youth, you know, because, you know, they your attitude has to be where they are.
1: Yeah.
2: So,
1: yeah.
2: And I thank and praise God for that. So that's how it's been. It's always like that. You know, it's been like that ever since, you know, when I first started that ministry, you know, when I was first involved in that ministry. Can't help it. You know, I love working with the children. So, and I mean, I only had one child, but I love working with the children. So,
1: amen. Amen. And you're right. It does take a special person to do that, because nowadays, so many of us think that we've arrived and we forget about reaching back.
2: Yes, sir.
1: We have to understand when we pour into them, as we progress through the biological time that we have here and have left, we want to know that we poured into somebody that will have love, so they don't just write us off because we're older, you know. Mm-hmm. And then number two, again, as we going back to talking about how we look physically for our ages, God has kept us preserved so they won't say y'all old school and so on. They respect you, and then you learn how through prayer and through watching and observing how to relate to them, you know, level, and learn how to love them at their level. So I want to applaud you, and I want to thank you for what you're pouring out, because we need you. We need you, because it's setting up a legacy for the future for children that haven't even been born yet to have this type of love, this love that's going to be needed, you know, especially nowadays even more. With all that we see going on now, God knows we need the love of God in everywhere we can get it. And it has to be in our kids. Thank you.
2: Yes. Thank you.
1: Yes, man.
2: Yeah, he teaches us to train them up.
1: That's
2: train
1: right.
2: them up. I you know what he put in my spirit was I wanted them to be able to say, even 30 years from now, the Lord bless them. And they would say, you know, there was a foundation that was taught to them back then. And you know how when you have a foundation, it doesn't leave you. The Spirit of the Lord allows that information to come back to you.
1: Yes.
2: You know what I mean? So, and I thank God for the Holy Spirit.
1: Amen.
2: And that's my desire.
1: Amen.
2: You know, that they have that foundation, that concrete. Because, you know, when we were young, when I first got saved, you know, I'm not going to talk about nobody else. But, you know, I was running. okay? You know, but But he brought me back in.
1: Yes.
2: And the foundation of the word still there. Even though I wasn't in church, I was still thinking about, I was still reading the Bible, but I was running.
1: You know,
2: that's what I'm talking about. And the longer the trenches have been laid, you know, the foundation has been laid. So I thank God for that. Amen. So thank you.
1: Amen.
2: Thank you.
1: Yeah, and we're grateful for that too. We are so grateful. And I wanted to mention or ask you about this because I'm currently playing When the Spirit Moves on the show. How is that applicable in your life? Now, the track, let me tell them, the track is high voltage. It's high energy. I don't care what you've been going through the day. You put this track on, it's going to be like a revival for you. I don't care how low you've been. You put this track on When the Spirit Moves, man, if you were slumped over in your chair, you're going to sit up straight and you're going to be ready to do some good stuff.
2: Yes. Thank you, sir. Praise God. Yes, sir. When the Lord dropped that song in my spirit, I was like sitting at my desk at work and just writing the lyrics. But when the Spirit moves, okay, heal it.
1: Yeah.
2: Salvation. It's deliverance. Okay. Yes. And I mean, it's joy. It's peace. Even in the midst of a storm, when the Holy Spirit moves, you can stand up to whatever it is that's going on. And you can sit on down and relax to whatever it is that's going on. Amen.
1: Amen. Absolutely.
2: It's that joy that he puts in your spirit.
1: Yes.
2: Hallelujah.
1: Yes.
2: Hallelujah.
1: Yes.
2: When he put that song in my spirit, I was like, I had a burning fire. I had to record it.
1: Yeah, and man, I'm telling you, the song is like what you just said. It's burning fire. The song is
2: God bless, sir.
1: It's like just powerful.
2: Praise the Lord.
1: Powerful. Well, I wanted to ask you about that because I love the track. And I'm getting good feedback on it. Just
2: praise the Lord.
1: Know. Yeah. So it's touching lives. It's making a change. So this is what it's about. This is what it's about.
2: Thank you.
1: Yes, ma'am. Yeah. Well, in respect to you, I didn't want to keep you long, but I want to thank you for the opportunity to come on and just like the young people said, chop it up a few minutes.
2: Yes, sir.
1: Yeah, I want to do that. But I wanted to ask you in closing, what's coming up for you in the near future? And then how can your fans and friends reach out to you? How can you do a book? Where can they get the music? Where can they learn more about, you know, the mentor programs that you do? Just the whole gamut of who Catherine Waters is and what she does. Can you share that with us?
2: Yes, sir. My music is available on all digital platforms. I do have a website. It's called Catherine Waters Music. You can also listen in on the songs there. What I have coming up is right now with Embark, Archfellow Records, we are planning on touring. So I'm waiting on direction from them, which I'm really happy about. I thank God for them. And I'm also available on Catherine Waters Music on Instagram, Facebook, Cat Waters Music for Twitter, because you only get so many lines, so. But yes, sir, I'm moving forward with the youth right now. I'm in the midst of teaching Sunday school. The Bible study had to be relaunched because of we have a new pastor. I'm currently at my church at Mount Olive. My pastor is Reverend Jason Knight, and that is where I do ministry, you know, with the choir, with the youth, with just singing. I'm not an artist there. I'm a member.
1: Yeah.
2: And I'm working for the Lord. Catherine Waters Music at gmail.com is my contact information, or my phone number 757-630-6717, and I am available for both.
1: Amen. Well, we thank you for sharing it with us because you have so many great things going on, and it just shows that God has just poured so much into you because he can trust you with it. That's why he does that. He can trust you. You know, you're not going to take it and puff yourself up and blow your own horn. You're going to take it and find ways for you to bring glory to his name. And I'm learning in this last day and time we're in, Lady Waters, that those that have been through, that God can trust, he's pouring out. It's just confirmation of the word. He said,
2: amen.
1: Pour
2: amen.
1: Out his spirit on all flesh. And to those that receive it, I believe he's given us more revelation. He's given us more knowledge, more clarity, and understanding to apply his word to bring souls in. Because we heard this when we were growing up, and we're still here, but I yet believe so strongly that there's not a lot of time left. We better get on, you know, hear that old song, 'Tis the old ship of Zion. We better get on board. Get on board. See, that I have to be careful when I start talking that stuff, because it's like,
2: I can feel it in my spirit. Glory, hallelujah.
1: It doesn't take much.
2: Thank you, Lord.
1: Yes.
2: Thank you, Jesus.
1: But we're grateful to
2: thank
1: you.
2: And, hallelujah. Thank
1: yes.
2: you, Lord.
1: Thank you, Lord.
2: Thank you, Lord. Thank you, Lord.
1: Thank you, Father. Thank you for your goodness and your grace and your mercy to
2: give you glory
1: on
2: today.
1: Thank you. We could be anywhere right now.
2: Yes, Lord.
1: You allowed us to hear your voice and not follow a strange voice. And we are so grateful to you. Father, I thank you for Lady Waters coming on today. I thank you for increasing her where you deem necessary and in areas where it needs to be a decrease, because you have your hand over her life. You allow that to be so, because I know you're not going to let her walk into anything that you didn't sanction. But you're going to send her name out to the north, the south, the east, and the west. You're going to bless everything that she puts her hand to. And God, we thank you right now. I speak wholeness over her right now. I speak wholeness of health, wholeness of financial blessing, wholeness of power and strength and authority to do mighty exploits in such a time as this, that would bring glory to your name, that would build your kingdom. I thank you for this general. I thank you for this ambassador, God. Have your way in her life, great God that you are. And we give you praise and thanks in Jesus' name. And by faith it is so. And so it is in Jesus' name. Amen.
2: Thank you, Lord.
1: Amen.
2: Amen. Amen.
1: And I am not editing that out of the interview. It's going to be in there. It's staying in there, because we have to sharpen each other and keep each other held up, you know.
2: Yes, sir.
1: So I want to thank you for your
2: thank you, Lord.
1: I want to thank you for your commitment. I want to thank you for your tenacity. And I want to let you know as we depart from this part of it, that anytime you have something going on, you know, you can use this Urban Gospel Sounds as a medium to let the world know what's going on. We have problem about it, because it's not about my nation building, but it's about his kingdom building.
2: Amen.
1: That's what it's all about.
2: So thank you, sir. I appreciate you allowing me to come on your
1: program. Oh, yeah.
2: What a joy. My spirit is so full right now. Thank you. Thank you so much.
1: Amen. Amen. Well, it's okay. Listen, like I said, you don't have to apologize on here, because that's what it's about. It's about realness, and it's about knowing what God has done. And when you know what he's done, you can't sit there like that.
2: No, you're right.
1: Like we were growing up, they said you have to give vent to the word. I mean, you know, he's been good, and those tears are not because you're sad. Those are tears of joy. Because when you see it, I better go ahead on it.
2: Yes. Yes, sir. Thank you.
1: But anyway, just know that whenever you have something happening, let's make sure that we know about it, and we will definitely let the world know about it.
2: Thank you. Yes, sir. You sure will. Thank you so much.
1: Amen. Well, ladies and gentlemen, you've heard for yourself. On the line with your boy, none other than Lady Catherine Waters. Ow! So happy to have her on today. And you stay blessed in the name of Jesus.
2: You too, sir. Thank you so much.
1: Okay.
2: Praise the Lord. Hallelujah.
1: Man, that's it. That's it. See, I know you do plays now. Yes, ma'am. We'll see you soon.
2: Yes, sir. God bless. Thank you.
1: All right.
2: Bye-bye. Bye-bye.

0: Can you put a rise on it?
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0: Yeah.
1: Yo, Lad, you did that joint. This joint right here is definitely bound to be a classic to remember. Ooh. But right about now, yeah, my stomach is growling like Simba.
0: Simba? 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

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Oh, yeah, you can always reach me there. 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Or you can go to Charles Big C, the Encourager Scott, on Facebook.com. If you hit me back, if you hit me up on it, I'll follow up. I'll hit you back. I always do. I keep the voicemail empty, and I make sure that if anyone needs me, I'm going to respond back to you. Yeah, life is critical and time is short, so we have to be men and women of integrity. It's highly important that we do. What you measure out, you want measured back to you. Amen? Definitely want that. Definitely want that. Want to let you know, just before I make my way out of here, you're going to hear Pastor Marvin Sapp from that project Substance entitled Your Way is Better. That's what we got for you. Message in the music, guys, right here inside of Urban Gospel Sound. Once again, thank you for tuning in. Want to let you know we appreciate you. Couldn't make this happen without you. So until the next time the opportunity comes before us, you stay in the vein of blessing in the name of Jesus.

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The Lord of Hosts. You know, there is something woefully missing in many of our services today, many of our church services, and that is the absence of awe. Services held in Jesus' name and even in honor of Him have this absence of awe. That absence is due to the fact that there is little honor, little respect, little reverence to our God. It seems to be a deliberate or even intentional disregard for the presence of God. It's a disrespect for the place where God meets His people. It's dishonor to the place where the people collectively gather to commune with their God. The absence of awe. And did you not know that it is universal? It runs from north to south, from east to west, from the Vatican to Virginia, from Sistine Chapel all the way to California. And right on the very grounds of the church, sitting in the pew of the church, people say anything, do anything, think anything, wear anything, even give anything. There is an absence of awe. You see it on the television, on the videos. That absence is even on the talk shows and in the movies. They make church folk. They make God's preacher and the Christian community a matter laughable. How can you and I respond to such mockery? What do we say to such disdain? I believe we can borrow from that awesome occurrence that happened in the life of the prophet Isaiah. Isaiah said there in that sixth chapter, he said, in the year that King Uzziah died, I saw something awesome. He said, I saw the Lord. In the year that King Uzziah died, I found all. I discovered all. I ran into all. I experienced all. Isaiah said it was so much awe that I saw the Lord sitting upon His throne, high and lifted up, and His train filled the temple.

had six wings, and with two they veiled their face in reverence, in awe of God. With two wings they veiled their feet in humility to God. And with two they did fly. And as they flew from one end of the temple to the other, they begin to try to bottom line their thoughts and their impressions of God. And the scripture says one looked at the other and said, hold. The other looked at the other and said, hold it back. The other ones looked at the rest of them and said, hold it. And before you knew it, all of the seraphim were saying,

This song is for all of the mothers all over the world. This song is just for you. Listen.

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I know I'm not worth it, but somehow you still

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But I want to encourage you today.

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I'm, that's your testimony this year.

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0: Good morning to our listeners throughout the entire Turks and Caicos and the rest of the world. 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I'm Donna Ingham, and I do invite you to stay with us throughout the course of the day. Coming up, we go into In the Word Morning Devotions with Pastor George Fulford. 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
1: And the Lord God said, "It is not good that the man should be alone. I will make him an help meet for him." And out of the ground, the Lord God formed every beast of the field, every fowl of the air, and brought them unto Adam to see what he would call them. And whatsoever Adam called every living creature, that was the name thereof. Adam gave names to all cattle, and to the fowl of the air, and to every beast of the field. But for Adam there was not found an helpmeet for him. And the Lord God caused a deep sleep to fall upon Adam, and he slept. And he took one of his ribs, and closed up the flesh instead thereof. And the rib which the Lord God had made, had taken from the man, made he a woman, and brought her unto the man. And this is recorded in Genesis chapter 2, reading from verse 18 to 22. Good morning, my devotional partners. Good morning, Turks and Caicos, Bahamas, islands of the Caribbean, listeners over in the United States, Canada, the UK, Africa, India, Dubai, and Nicaragua. This is Pastor George Fulford, welcoming you to another morning devotion. Oh, it is my prayer that you will receive a word from the Lord that will encourage and motivate you to serve the Lord. I just bless God for this opportunity that he has afforded me to come where you are with the gospel of Jesus Christ. Father God, in Jesus' name, I bless you this morning. Thank you for all and everything that you have done and for what you are doing. Glorify your name this morning, Lord. And I pray, God, that you will move in a miraculous way this morning. All the glory I give to you, in Jesus' name, amen and amen. My brothers and sisters, I greet you once again in the name of our Lord Jesus Christ. This morning, the focus is on restoring the marriage covenant. Restoring the marriage covenant. There is so much that is happening today in marriages where the enemy has invaded homes, invaded relationships, and marriages are just falling apart. And the main reason is because Jesus Christ hasn't been invited in to take control. The Bible tells us that God created man in his image and in his likeness. And therefore, when there is a problem, when there is a situation that is beyond the man, beyond the woman, Jesus is the answer. Not violence. Not trouble, not moving out of the home, but Jesus is the answer. And I pray that as we go through this devotion this morning, that those of you who are still in a situation where you may have walked away from your home, you may have walked away from your spouse and your children, I pray that today God will turn your life around, where you will recognize the responsibility that you have. And God is expecting you to do what is right.

Let us pray. Heavenly Father, I give you praise and thanks this morning. And I bring the family, God, homes, oh God, before you, especially those that are being challenged, oh God, because of disobedience, because, oh God, of not allowing you to have your way in their lives. Oh God, I pray for mercy, Lord, where the enemy, the devil, has entered and has caused, oh God, destruction to many marriages, even the home situation with the parents and children are not what it used to be. Father God, I pray for mercy, Lord, in the name of Jesus. I pray, God, for husbands this morning. Lord God, especially those who have walked away from their homes and living, God, contrary to your will and purpose. Oh God, I pray this morning that the Holy Spirit will find them wherever they are and help them, oh God, to see, Lord, that the wages of sin is death, but the gift of God is eternal life through Jesus Christ our Lord. Father God, move in an unusual way. Help that man to see God and to remember the covenant that he made. Oh God, move in a miraculous way. Without you, we cannot do anything. And we welcome your divine presence, oh God. I pray, Father, in Jesus' name, for restoration this morning, Lord. That man, oh God, that husband, Lord, will return to his home in the name of Jesus, Lord. Do it all for your glory, for your honor, and for your praise. In Jesus' name, amen and amen.

recorded in the book of St. Matthew's Gospel, chapter 13, verses 27 and 28. So the servants of the householder came and said unto him, Sir, didst not thou sow good seed in thy field? From whence then hath it tares? He said unto them, An enemy hath done this. The servant said unto him, Wilt thou then that we go and gather them up? And verse 29, But he said, Nay, lest while ye gather up the tares, ye root up also the wheat with them. And I believe this morning that somehow the enemy has been allowed to enter many homes, many relationships, and wherever the devil places his feet, you will always know afterwards. And I challenge those of you, especially those of you young weds, you're going to experience challenges, problems. Don't turn your back on God. Acknowledge Him in all and everything. He was the one who instituted the first marriage. And therefore, when trouble and problems come, you do not take it to your best friend. You do not take it to your family, but take it to Jesus. He understands, and He will do for you that which no man can do. Father God, in Jesus' name, I bring marriages before you again, Lord. Those that are falling apart, those, oh God, where love no longer exists where it used to be, Lord. Oh God, move in an unusual way, Father. There are so many children that are being affected, God, not understanding the reason why mommy has left or daddy has left, and they are all left alone. Father, I pray, oh God, intervene, Lord. Where the enemy has placed his foot, God, I pray, Holy Spirit, that you'd move in like a flood and dissolve every problem and bring to pass, oh God, your will and purpose in the lives of people. Oh God, just have your way, Lord. I pray against every attack on marriages this morning. Yes, Lord, move in a miraculous way. Let not the enemy override, oh God, that which, oh God, has been established in man and woman coming together. Bless this morning. In Jesus' name, amen and amen.

Yes, my brothers and sisters, whatever it is that may be challenging you, that may be challenging your family, take it to Jesus. There are challenges that you will be faced with. And this is why you need to draw closer to the Lord and let God fight your battles. There are some battles that were never intended for you to fight. They are for the Lord. And there are battles that God knows that you can conquer by putting faith and trust in Him. And I encourage you, somehow you've just given up faith. You have given up hope. Look to Jesus this morning. The Bible tells us in the Gospel of St. Matthew, chapter 24 and verse 12, "And because iniquity shall abound, the love of many shall wax cold." Most times we think this only relates to the church, but it also relates to the home, relates to marriages, where the love of many is continuing to wax cold. And the Bible says, because iniquity will abound. And you look around and you see the violence, the hate, the evil, everything associated with it that is controlling every situation, homes, communities. And this is why it will affect you as an individual. It will affect your home. It will even affect the church. And the Bible says, because iniquity shall abound, the love of many is going to wax cold. And the question this morning, young woman, young man, do you still have that love for your spouse? Young woman, young man, is the love that you had for that young woman, is it still there? Can you remember the days when you stood before the altar, before a man of God, and you promised that you would love that woman? You promised that you would love that man until death do us part. And yet still, when problems and troubles begin to surface in your marriage, you want to just move out. You want to go and do your own thing. But I remind you this morning, whenever you make a vow in the presence of God, He holds you responsible. And one day you're going to have to stand before Him because of that covenant that you made. I challenge you this morning, whatever it is that may be going through your relationship, look to Jesus Christ. He is the author and He's the finisher of our faith. Father God, in Jesus' name, I bring every wife before you, Lord. Oh God, whatever it is that they may be going through at this time, with the children or with that spouse, that man who has left the home, I pray, God, that you would help them to see that there is hope. If they would look to you, Lord, there's nothing too hard for you to do, Lord. I pray against every plan of the enemy, every attack of the enemy, Lord, to divide our marriages, to divide the home. I pray this morning, God, that you'd move in a miraculous way. Let not the enemy control any situation, Lord, by people putting trust in you, and believing, God, that you can make a difference. Move, Lord, in an unusual way. In Jesus' name, amen and amen.

Yes, my brothers and sisters, we cannot find a way without him. Every step of the way, we need the Lord. The Bible tells us in Psalm 127, except the Lord build a house, they labor in vain that build it. Except the Lord keep the city, the watchman waketh but in vain. My brothers and sisters, I encourage you, those of you who are trying to build your marriage outside of the Lord Jesus Christ, it's not going to work. You're going to have challenges that you can't handle. And I say to you, give God a chance in your life. Let him be that which is needed for victory and for success, and to be able to guide you as you and your spouse seek to live a peaceful and God-fearing life. Yes, my brothers and sisters, I thank God for the opportunity of coming where you are with this devotion this morning. And it is my prayer that you will surrender your lives to the Lord while there is hope, while the opportunity is provided for you. The Bible declares, seek the Lord while he may be found, while he may be found, while he may be found. And I pray this morning that you would call on the Lord this morning. Let God have his way in your life. You have tried everything and everything seems to be failing you. Why not allow the Lord Jesus to have his way in your life? And I guarantee you that life will not be the same. I'm not saying that you're going to live a perfect life, but I'm saying that Jesus in your life, he will make a difference. Even your friends, your family will see a change in your life. And somehow, if I could pray or counsel with you, give me a call or WhatsApp me, 649-231-2402. God bless you this morning as you choose the right path in surrendering your life to the Lord Jesus Christ. For without him, you cannot do anything. Trust God and watch him do for you that which no man can do.

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2: Welcome to Music and the Spoken Word with the Tabernacle Choir and Orchestra at Temple Square. Conducting today's program are Mac Wilberg and Ryan Murphy, with organist Andrew Unsworth, and the spoken word by Derek Porter.

For generations, harbors have served as places of refuge, a safe haven where sailors and their ships can find shelter from the dangers of a storm. Yet, simply finding the harbor is not always enough. Especially on dark and stormy nights, captains often depend on a series of lights to guide them safely through the channel and into port. Historically, safe passage into a harbor was often marked by an upper light and a lower light, placed at different heights and some distance apart. As a ship prepared to enter the harbor, its captain would carefully align its course with both lights. This alignment helped ensure safe passage past hidden dangers such as reefs, rocks, or shallow waters. Evangelist Dwight L. Moody once shared an account of a ship struggling to reach the safety of a harbor during a violent storm. The captain could clearly see the beam of the lighthouse, but the smaller harbor lights, the lower lights, had gone out. Unable to properly navigate the channel, the ship was wrecked and many lives were lost. As Moody told this story, renowned hymn writer Philip Bliss was listening and felt inspired to write the hymn now known as Brightly Beams Our Father's Mercy. The hymn reads in part, "Brightly beams our Father's mercy from his lighthouse evermore. But to us he gives the keeping of the lights along the shore. Let the lower lights be burning, send a gleam across the wave. Some poor, fainting, struggling seaman, you may rescue, you may save. The lighthouse of God's love shines brightly, sending forth his mercy to all who will receive it. And God involves us in his work, entrusting us with the keeping of the lower lights. Our kindness, our service, and our invitations of friendship help the lower lights burn brightly, illuminating the way for all who are seeking refuge from the storms of life. Jesus said, "Let your light so shine that all may see your good works." May we each let our light shine, always remembering that our acts of service and love are reflections of his light. He is the light of the world. His light offers perpetual hope and heavenly guidance, and it can be seen across the waves by all who are searching for safe harbor.

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4: How do you do? Moments of desolation, when the past overwhelms the present, can lead to a dark night of the soul. Many of us have gone through such a time. For the man in this story, hopelessness became a way of life, until light pierced his dark and suffocating world. And that's when his heart and mind and very life and his fears were unshakable.

0: Oh no, I'm still alive. Why didn't I die in my sleep? That awful smell. Diesel fuel. Drunks. One of them sick. Gotta get out of here. So dark. All the windows painted black. Look at that. The light is coming in through that bullet hole.
1: Unlocking the door to new life, this is Unshackled, true life stories dramatized and produced in Chicago by Pacific Garden Mission. Homeless people feel ashamed of begging for help. But they don't have to beg when they come to Pacific Garden Mission. A welcoming smile greets them, and they can choose to spend a day and leave, or spend the day and night for a long while. Either way, they receive the help they need. They can get fresh clothing, along with encouragement. Counselors explain the way things work at the old lighthouse, helping instead of hurting, vision instead of confusion, hope instead of fear. If they have aches and pains, Pacific Garden Mission offers some medical and dental care, no charge to the homeless, all provided by friends who care enough to send financial gifts, all in aid of helping them know the one who heads the mission. Those who know him personally are not ashamed to tell others the good news. And that's why this program goes out to the world in 15 languages. Now for broadcast around the earth, here is episode number 3949 in the series Unshackled, the program that makes you face yourself and think.
0: Careful where you walk, Paul. Don't step on those guys passed out on the floor. Think what you're doing to your wife and the boys, you fool. You spend all your money on drugs and don't spend your time with them. You'll never change, you dirtbag. You need to die. You don't deserve to live.
1: Enter the world of a 28-year-old drunk who grew up without a father's guidance. This is the true testimony of Paul Licciardi and his deliverance, proving that anyone can be unshackled.
0: Mom married as a teenager, but I don't know what happened. They divorced. She never married my father or my older brother Peter's father either. My maternal grandfather loved us and followed us to the towns where we moved. Mom moved all over Massachusetts, which left me insecure. I had a near-death experience at 5 from spinal meningitis, which gave me an excuse for doing wrong. Every time I got into trouble, my grandfather blamed the meningitis. Then Mom got on welfare and lost any desire to achieve. Peter's dad came into my life when I was 5 and treated me like a son. But he and my uncle got into a drunken brawl with some other guys, and my stepdad was impaired for life.
2: Paul, get in here. You boys put all your clothes in those grocery bags. We're getting out of here. Go on now, hustle. Lynn, the city of sin. You never come out the way you went in. Peter, your dad's not gonna get well. After all that man has put me through, I'm not gonna be stuck with a cripple. Come on, let's get out of here.
0: I was 6 when Mom abandoned my stepfather, even though it was her brother who started the drunken fight that caused all the trouble. Uncle Joe had been in and out of prison several times, and he always brought problems with him when he visited us. During one of his drunken sprees, my uncle's altercations caused a riot that ended in my mom's car being burned up. My maternal grandmother was religious, but we weren't. She taught us what she believed, but it wasn't the gospel. When I was 8, I attended a youth meeting with a friend.
3: The Bible says, the way of life is above to the wise, that he may depart from hell beneath. People laugh and joke about hell, but it's no joke. There is a hell, and you don't want to go there. Hell is a place of torment. The Bible says, the wicked shall be turned into hell, and all the nations that forget God. Jesus warned us about hell. He said, and fear not them which kill the body, but are not able to kill the soul, but rather fear him which is able to destroy both soul and body in hell. For if God spared not the angels that sinned, but cast them down to hell and delivered them into chains of darkness to be reserved unto judgment, he will judge your sin too, unless you repent and turn to Christ. You know, friend, It is interesting that a much higher percentage of people believe in the existence of heaven than believe in the existence of hell. But according to the Bible, hell is just as real as heaven. You don't want to go there. Because hell is forever, and you will never, ever, ever get out.
0: I had never heard the things he taught that day. His words terrified me. Even so, I was in trouble with the law as early as 10 years old. The same year I smoked my first cigarette, as well as tasted the devil's brew. I opened my life up to wickedness that shames me to think of, even today. At 12, I stole a dirt bike and was drinking with my brother and his friends when the police broke down our door and took us all to jail. At 14, the police charged me with breaking and entering. They put me in juvenile lockup in Brockton, and some of us escaped, but we were caught. So they sent me to juvenile maximum security.
4: Hey, ain't you Billy's cousin?
5: Yeah, Paul.
4: Right. What are you doing here, man?
5: Me and some guys escaped from the Brockton lockup.
4: I heard about that. They didn't like that for sure.
5: Yeah, when they captured us, they said I was the ringleader.
4: Cool. Hey, how'd you like Taunton?
5: The first day I didn't get out of bed quick enough, so the guard flipped over the cot. And I learned my lesson.
4: This ain't no junior lockup.
5: No. Scary bunch of guys.
4: Killers, rapists, bank robbers. Don't worry, man. I'll watch your back.
0: When I got out, I was determined not to ever go back for any reason. I missed 100 days of school by then. I was several years behind. I was 16, so Mom signed the paperwork so I could quit in the 7th grade. Peter was smart academically, and he had graduated and joined the military. I decided to work hard at my job moving furniture for a company, but I partied hard, drinking and chasing women.
6: You sure do like these winding roads, Paul.
5: Yeah, more fun than a roller coaster. Oh, where'd you rent these wheels, Chris?
6: Who says I rented it?
5: You stole it?
6: Nah, just kidding. Hey, look out. Dead man's curve ahead. Slow down, dude. Slow down!
4: Get up, Chris. We gotta get out of here.
6: Uh-huh.
4: You okay?
6: Yeah. I think so.
4: Come on, before the cops get here.
6: Man, that car is totaled.
4: Miracle we got out alive.
0: My friend owed a debt after the wreck, but I didn't learn a lesson. I got a better job delivering beer, a dream job for a drunk. We drank all day. I was 20 when I got a DUI and lost my driver's license. Thinking I needed a change, I moved to Orlando, Florida, where I stayed with some friends of my brother's, sleeping on their sofas. Drugs and alcohol dominated my world. Then, Peter came to visit us, and we went to a bar. We got so drunk, we fought over who should drive. Bouncers broke up the fight, and friends came and took me home to snort cocaine.
4: You don't look too good, Paul.
5: Yeah, I lost a lot of blood.
4: I can't believe Peter hit you with brass knuckles. Split you open pretty good.
5: Yeah, I got him, though. I punched out the window and dragged him out of the car. I'd have killed him if those bouncers hadn't stopped me.
4: Forget about all that. Enjoy the high.
5: Oh, man. My heart is racing. I think I'm going to have a heart attack.
4: It's just the drugs, man. Happens to everyone.
0: I thought for sure I'd die that night. And I was terrified that I'd go to hell. I was having blackouts, and I knew I needed a change. So after a year, I went back to Boston. I didn't get my driver's license because I didn't bother to take the mandatory classes after my DUI. In Boston, I stayed with another uncle who was the food manager of a nursing home. That's where I met Cordy.
7: No, I can't go out with you, Paul.
5: Why not?
7: We just met. I don't really know you.
5: How else can you get to know me?
7: I know enough.
5: Yeah, like what?
7: You don't like rules.
5: Hey, where would this country be without rebels?
7: Is it true you went to prison for breaking the law?
5: Juvenile prison? Are you gonna hold that against me?
7: No, but I have to get back to work now.
0: Cordy had no use for me, but at the staff's Christmas party, we danced together. And I won her heart. Her grandfather was a pastor, so I knew she was religious. I also knew that I would die a drunk and would need a good mother for my children someday. So I courted her persistently, and we married 2 months later. Over the years, 3 sons were born to us. I started a small trucking business and stopped using drugs, but I didn't stop drinking.
7: You're late for dinner, Paul.
5: Can you just put it in a bag?
7: You don't even have time to eat before you leave for the next job.
5: Oh, I can eat down the road.
7: Are you drunk?
5: No, I'm not. I just had a few, that's all. The one for the road.
7: You said you would stop drinking.
5: As much. I said I would stop drinking as much.
7: I can't believe you would go to work like that. You're just like my father.
5: No, I'm not. And I'm tired of your whining, Cordy. I want a divorce.
7: You don't mean it, Paul.
5: Yes, I do. Going back to your parents and your preaching granddaddy.
7: Paul, think about our boys.
5: Go on, get away from me. I got to go.
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8: Hello?
5: Thank God you're still there. Cordy, I'm sorry. Please don't leave me.
8: Do you mean it, Paul?
5: For the past 3 hours, I've been driving along thinking about how important you are to me.
8: You don't want a divorce then?
5: No. I don't know what gets into me. I'll be home tonight and we'll work things out.
0: We reconciled then, but there were times when I came home drunk and Cordy would go to her parents' house with the kids. I would go get her and promise to quit drinking, but I couldn't quit. I wanted to be a good husband and father, but couldn't. Drinking was my escape from reality, from who I was, but mostly who I wasn't, from the fear of death and hell that plagued my thoughts. Cordy had agreed to come back to me again, so we drove home.
7: I'm going back to night school, Paul.
5: Why?
7: So I can work if you lose your job.
5: I always work, Cordy.
7: Yes, but I'm still going back to school.
5: While you were gone this time, I stayed at my mom's house one night, and I heard a news report about a fatality on the freeway in Wisconsin.
7: I heard it too. Wasn't that horrible? I can't imagine losing my children like that.
5: They said he hit a piece of steel on the highway, and his gas tank blew up.
7: 6 of their kids died in the fire. Even his wife was burned really bad. Unbelievable.
5: How can God allow something like that?
7: You can't blame God.
5: Why not?
7: It was an accident.
5: I still blame God. But that man didn't. He said, "All my children are in heaven with the Lord Jesus Christ. My wife and I know we'll see them again."
7: I wish I had that kind of faith.
5: Cordy, you should have seen his face. He was so peaceful. Not like the beggar I met on the street one day. I asked the beggar why he was living on the streets, and he said his wife left him.
7: It's human nature to blame everyone but yourself.
5: I don't want to end up like that beggar, Cordy.
7: You won't. But we do reap what we sow, Paul.
5: I'm glad you came back, honey. I'm going to rehab. You'll see. I'm going to quit drinking.
0: I tried an alcohol rehab program, but left because I couldn't confess my problems in front of people, and they insisted that was the way to stay sober. Hopelessly, I went back to the bottle. A church in town had a Bible verse engraved in granite saying, "For whosoever shall call upon the name of the Lord shall be saved." I often drove past to read that verse. Later, I would learn that the verse is found in Romans chapter 10. One night I went to a rock concert on the river in Boston, but I was so depressed that I couldn't enjoy it. I stood looking up to heaven and thought, "God, Is this all there is to life? I left there intending to kill myself.
9: Hi, can I give you this pamphlet to read?
0: What are you doing out here?
9: I'm a Christian, a servant of Jesus Christ.
0: Standing out here?
9: I'm handing out pamphlets that tell the eternal message of salvation. Would you like one? They're free.
0: What are they?
9: A biblical account of the gospel message, the good news.
0: What good news?
9: For God so loved the world that he gave his only begotten Son, that whosoever believeth in him should not perish, but have everlasting life.
0: Do you believe in hell?
9: Yes.
0: Well, that's where I'm headed.
9: You don't have to go there. Jesus died to save you from hell. God gave you his Son to save you.
0: Huh. God hates me.
9: No, he doesn't. The Bible says he loves you.
0: Why are you wasting your life? Come on, I'll buy you a drink.
9: No, that's not for me.
0: Why?
9: Because the Bible says, oh, here, you read it.
0: All right. I must work the works of him that sent me while it is day. The night cometh when no man can work. Huh.
10: I woke up the next morning thinking about the strange man who had the same peaceful look as the man who lost his children in a fiery crash. I wanted what they had. And yet, on the 4th of July, I saw the strange man again handing out the pamphlets as we walked to the fireworks, and I hid behind my wife so he wouldn't see me. Somehow I knew that God was using him to convict me, and I didn't like it. I drank to oblivion. The next day, as I drove to work, I listened to a preacher on a Christian radio station.
11: Are you tired of serving your idol gods, bending the elbow instead of the knee? Wine is a mocker, strong drink is raging, and whosoever is deceived thereby is not wise. The Bible says in Proverbs chapter 20, and Jesus said in John chapter 8, whosoever committeth sin is the servant of sin. Jesus came to set you free. He said, and ye shall know the truth, and the truth shall make you free. He is the truth. So if you know him personally, you will be free. Jesus said in John chapter 8, verse 36, if the Son therefore shall make you free, ye shall be free indeed. If you would like to be free of whatever has you in bondage, repent of your sins and pray with me.
10: I prayed with my lips, but my heart and will were not engaged. Each Friday, I got paid and headed home, but the road passed near my uncle's house, where the desire for drugs

0: Lord shall be saved.
1: Merciful God, please save me. I am so sorry and ashamed for the way I've lived. Would you forgive me, Jesus? I've tried everything, but I can't change. I have no hope but you. Please change me, Lord.
2: What did you say?
0: We're going to church tomorrow.
2: You mean it?
0: Yes, honey. I don't know what happened just now, but I know that I asked God to save me, to change me, and I believe that he did it. I can't really explain the peace that I feel. It's fantastic.
2: I hope it lasts, Paul. I really hope it lasts.
0: My wife didn't believe it would last, but it did. I read the Bible, and we went to the church where I'd seen the granite Bible verse. I went forward and prayed the sinner's prayer with the pastor, but the Lord assured me that I was already saved. After a few weeks, we visited a different church and felt led to stay there. I went evangelizing with the pastor, and we also went to nursing homes where he preached. By then, my family was concerned about the change in my behavior.
2: My family thinks we're in a cult.
0: Well, we're not.
2: I know, but you are more enthusiastic than most people.
0: I owe my life to the Lord, Cordy. How can I give him less than my all?
2: I'm just telling you what they say.
0: My family was fine until I told them of their need for salvation. Now they think I have too much religion.
2: You know, Paul, I was planning to divorce you before you were saved. That's why I went back to night school, so I could get a job to support me and the boys.
0: I thank God that Jesus saved me and our marriage. I taught a Sunday school class and later felt that God was calling me to preach. But teaching God's word was serious business, so I asked a missionary friend how to know if God was calling me to preach. He told me to stop preaching, and if that was God's will, I would know. So I stopped and was miserable. I went to a tent meeting in Maine where I went to the altar and committed my life to serve the Lord in whatever way he wants. God, I don't know what you can do with me, but you have all of me. I'm willing to do anything you want me to do. I took Bible correspondence courses because I didn't trust God to provide for us while attending Bible college. I made all kinds of excuses to explain why I couldn't go to school full time. Then I took a job as a custodian at an Ivy League college, and God spoke to me there in a profound way.
2: How was your day, honey?
0: Okay, but I'm tired.
2: What's that in your hand?
0: They had an auction while I was at work.
2: At the college?
0: Yeah, so I bid on this paperweight and got it. Read what it says.
2: What would you attempt to do if you knew you could not fail? How interesting.
0: I'm going to start Bible college, Cordy.
2: Because of this paperweight?
0: Because the Bible says, with God, all things are possible. Maybe I was afraid of failure, but how can I fail if I follow the Lord?
3: Remember, I dropped out of school in the seventh grade, so Bible college was the hardest thing I ever tried. I learned to live by faith as we struggled to make ends meet. When I got to my last year, it was so hard I resolved to quit. But the Lord spoke to my heart, saying I would miss everything he had for me. So I persevered and graduated. Now, I pastor a church in Texas.
2: Looks like you bought more than was on your list.
0: Saw some things we needed. Hardware stores are like that. I also talked to the woman who works there.
2: The one you've been witnessing to for several years?
0: Yeah.
2: Is she finally open to the gospel?
0: Not really, but she said her husband is in the hospital, so I offered to go see him.
2: That's very thoughtful of you, honey.
0: Well, that's what Jesus would do. He was always going out of his way to help others.
2: When are you going?
0: Tomorrow. Maybe he'll be more open to the gospel than his wife has been.
3: I didn't know how sick her husband was until I got to the hospital. A diabetic with no legs and several fingers missing on both hands, he was in bad shape lying there in bed. I talked to him for some time.
4: I know I've lived my life without God.

0: Think he's punishing me for that?
1: The Bible does say that God punishes the wicked. But when we know him as Savior, there is no condemnation to them which are in Christ Jesus. Question is, which are you? Do you reject him? Reject his word? The Bible says, the fear of the Lord is the beginning of knowledge, but fools despise wisdom and instruction.
0: I tried reading the Bible, but I don't understand it.
1: You have to be born again, of God's Spirit. Then he helps you understand his word. I didn't read the Bible either until I was born again. Jesus said, except a man be born again, he cannot see the kingdom of God.
0: How are you born again?
1: You recognize that you're dead in your sins? For all have sinned and come short of the glory of God. But God commendeth his love toward us in that while we were yet sinners, Christ died for us. For the wages of sin is death. But the gift of God is eternal life through Jesus Christ our Lord. Do you understand what I'm saying?
0: Yes, we're all sinners.
1: I would be dead or in prison if Jesus hadn't saved me.
0: Well, how do you... I mean, could you save me?
1: Only Jesus can save you. I can pray for you, but you have to truly repent of your sins and ask Jesus to save you. The Bible says, for whosoever shall call upon the name of the Lord shall be saved.
2: So he prayed with you?
1: Yes, he cried out to Jesus. Afterward, I looked in his eyes and asked what happened, and he said, Jesus saved me.
2: That's wonderful, honey. God calls us to be the light of the world.
1: Amen. Leading others to Christ is what it's all about, Cordy. I'm in the perfect will of God when someone gets saved.
2: That's true.
1: I still have that paperweight on my desk because I know that with God, all things are possible. God doesn't fail, but sometimes we fail the grace of God. His grace is there for you, but you have to put your trust in him. If the Son therefore shall make you free, ye shall be free indeed.
3: For whosoever shall call upon the name of the Lord shall be saved. That includes you, listening friend. Believers call on the name of the Lord throughout their lives, in praise or in trouble, and he always hears. Just like Paul, you too can be free. Freedom is a gift from Jesus himself. The Bible says in Romans chapter 10, verses 9 and 10, that if thou shalt confess with thy mouth the Lord Jesus, and shalt believe in thine heart that God hath raised him from the dead, thou shalt be saved. For with the heart man believeth unto righteousness, and with the mouth confession is made unto salvation. What's important for you to know, and maybe even hard to hear, is that you are a sinner. You have sinned against God, as we all have. So what do you do about that? Well, if you don't know the Lord, or you're not sure, seek him. Seek the Lord. Talk to him, just like I'm talking to you now. Tell him you need him, that you want his forgiveness, and that you believe in the Lord Jesus as your Savior. Will you believe? It is the most important decision you will ever make. It is the most important question you will ever answer. And not doing anything about this most important question is an answer. If you want to talk with someone about making this life-changing decision, we urge you to call 1-888-NEED-HIM or visit chataboutjesus.com. The telephone number in Chicago, 312-492-9410. 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This is program number 3949. Heard in the true story of Paul Licciardi were Brian Plaharchik, Jennifer Dimmitt, Tony Bazzuto, Steve Bayorgin, and Ben Zarbach. 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Script, Kenitha Gabler. 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
5: Sometimes we Christians portray ourselves as having it all figured out. 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
5: Lieutenant, did you hear what you said in there? Master Sergeant Hotchkiss often asks me questions like that as we ride along in the pickup truck on the flight line. We've just come from a meeting or an aircraft status update where I had been trying to sound like I knew what I was talking about, and he would kindly let me know that he could see through it. Sergeant Hotchkiss was 15 years older than me, but technically I outranked him. I was a new lieutenant assigned to an aircraft maintenance unit in the Air Force. The captain had put me in charge of the night shift. But Master Sergeant Hotchkiss, the crusty, mustached mechanic driving the pickup along the flight line where we parked the jets, he was the guy who was actually in charge. This is how it works in the Air Force maintenance world. They take a young officer, usually fresh out of college, and team him or her up with a seasoned non-commissioned officer, an NCO. The officer is in charge, but the NCO is the teacher. And whenever Sergeant Hotchkiss started asking me loaded questions like, "Were you listening to yourself talking in there, LT?" part of me wanted to fire back and defend myself so that I could look smart, at least in my own eyes. But another part realized what was happening. He was trying to teach me. But that meant having to swallow that familiar, bitter feeling of having to reckon with the fact that I had just said or done something dumb, and I didn't even realize it. You probably know what this feels like. Think back when you were learning how to bake cookies or drive a car or do algebra. You thought you knew what you were doing, but you didn't. You didn't know that baking soda is not the same thing as baking powder, or that diesel fuel is not the same as unleaded, or that you can't distribute exponential variables by addition, but only by multiplication, duh. You didn't know what you didn't know. But you did know the feeling when you realized that you said or did something that everybody else in the room knew was dumb. You know what that feels like, to be taught, or to get schooled, as they used to tell me when I still played basketball. My 16-year-old son tells me that basketball players don't say that anymore, Dad. Oh, well, what do they call it when someone drives past you and scores in your face? They say you got broke or cooked. These days, I'm getting schooled by my 16-year-old. Whatever generational slang we use to describe it, we all know the feeling. And this was how it felt for many people in the presence of Jesus of Nazareth. People were getting schooled. Although Jesus had a way of teaching people without demeaning them, helping them learn without making them feel lesser. Read or listen to his four historical biographies in the Bible, the Gospels, Matthew, Mark, Luke, and John, and you will see school in session. But you won't see Jesus being mean about it. You probably had teachers like that in school or on the job. For me, I think of Master Sergeant Hotchkiss. He showed me respect. I knew he wanted the best for me. He never suggested that he was better than me. He just had more time on the job. He'd seen more and done more. And he knew it was his responsibility to teach me. And he helped me to learn without making me feel lesser. Looking back, I'm grateful. But I didn't like feeling dumb in the moment, which is often how people felt around Jesus. Except that sometimes they weren't so grateful. All of this is exposed in a confrontation between Jesus and the religious leaders of his day. In the Gospels, the religious leaders say all sorts of dumb things. They don't know what they don't know. Now, back up the story a moment. Jesus had followed on after a famous preacher called John the Baptizer, or John the Baptist. John had caused quite a stir, baptizing his students, preparing the way for God to come and restore his kingdom. But John had been arrested and incarcerated because the authorities were threatened by him, which left all these hungry students without a teacher, temporarily. The last thing John said publicly was that Jesus is the one whom John had been sent to prepare the way for. So Jesus has a huge following, even bigger than John's. He had devoted 3 years to walking around ancient Israel, teaching, performing miracles, doing good. Then he goes to Jerusalem, the capital city, the seat of power, religious and political and military and economic power. And he rides in on a donkey. Crowds are praising him, calling him God's chosen king. He goes into the temple in Jerusalem and starts acting like he's in charge, like he owns the place, cleaning house, declaring judgment on the temple leaders. And these leaders confront Jesus. They ask him, "Who gave you this authority that you do these things?" Now, we're told that there's no such thing as a dumb question. But if you've been listening to the story of Jesus thus far, you might wonder if this is an exception. Jesus, he can see through all their posturing, and he says to them, "I will also ask you a question. Answer me, and I will tell you by what authority I am doing these things. The baptism of John, was it from heaven, from God, or from man?" And that's when the religious leaders start to taste that bitter feeling, because they know that they're about to get schooled. They put their heads together and see the trap, or at least what they think is a trap. They think Jesus is trying to shame them, but in truth, he's trying to save them. They know that if they say John's authority was from heaven, from God, then Jesus would say, "Why didn't you trust him then?" But if they said that John was speaking on his own, making it up as he went along, then they would get in trouble with the people, because most of the people believed that John had been speaking God's truth, that he was a prophet. So they answer Jesus, "We don't know." Now, sometimes saying, "I don't know," is the best thing you can do. It's a sign of humility and teachability. But in these religious leaders' case, it's not that. It's a cover to avoid looking dumb in public. "We don't know." It's not a humble plea to be taught. It's their attempt to dismiss the question so that they can look smart. Jesus sees through it. "Then neither am I going to tell you by what authority I'm doing these things," he tells them. But he doesn't give up on them. Instead, teacher that he is, he takes an indirect approach. And this time, they don't even see it coming. Jesus asks them, "What do you think? A man had two children. And he went to the first and said, 'Child, go and work in the vineyard today.' And the child answered, 'I don't want to.' But later, after he changed his mind, he went. The man went to the other child and said the same. He answered, 'I will, sir.' But he did not go. Which of the two did the will of his father?" They say, "The first." Jesus says to them, "Truly, truly, I say to you, The tax collectors and prostitutes go into the kingdom of God before you. For John came to you in the way of righteousness, and you did not believe him. But the tax collectors and the prostitutes believed him. And even when you saw it, you did not afterward change your minds and believe him. That's from the Gospel, according to Matthew chapter 21. It's the perfect parable for the situation, because however they answer, Jesus has them. Whether they point to the first child or the second child, either way, they're about to get schooled. Neither of the two children in the parable is admirable. Both disrespect their father, one to his face, the other behind his back. It's just that the first one changes his mind. He has a come-to-Jesus moment, like former prostitutes or ex-tax collectors. Tax collectors who, by the way, used a legal technicality to get away with stealing from their own people. Tax collectors and prostitutes behaved shamefully. They had disrespected themselves, their neighbors, and their God. Maybe they did it willfully, or maybe they just didn't know what they didn't know. Either way, when they tasted that bitter feeling of being exposed, they changed their minds, like the first child in the story. And now in the saving presence of Jesus, they were invited to learn from their mistakes without being made to feel lesser. The religious authorities, however, were like neither of the two children in the parable. Faced with God's kingdom coming in Jesus, they said no to his face and no behind his back. They are unteachable. Often we hear sports coaches say that raw talent and hard work will only get you so far. What a player really needs, beyond some skill and work ethic, is to be coachable, to be teachable. And the same is true for most other domains in life. Sometimes we Christians portray ourselves as having it all figured out. Sometimes we think that what separates us from others is that we have all the right answers. Sometimes we act as though being right is the most important thing about being a Christian. But we need to remember that the early Christians, the first Christ followers, were called disciples, which is a word that means learner. And to be a learner, you need to be teachable. To be teachable is to admit that you don't have it all figured out. To be teachable is to realize that you don't have all the right answers. To be teachable as a Christian is to become like an ex-prostitute, a former thieving tax collector, and welcome the invitation to learn from Jesus without being made to feel lesser. It also means having to swallow that desire to save face and look smart. It means, by the grace of God, having your mind changed, having your pride cooked and your self-sufficiency broken, crucified on the cross with Jesus. But that is the one thing the religious leaders won't have. They won't be teachable. What keeps people from being teachable today? It's not all that different than it was for the religious leaders of Jesus' day. Deep down, we have the same reasons. We don't want to look dumb in front of people we want to impress. We don't accept that we are not self-taught individuals and never will be. We don't want to be totally dependent on God, on his word, and on his spirit, and on his people. But in our age, the information age, in some ways it's even easier to stay unteachable. How so? It's the illusion of power. The fact that nearly all information is just an internet search or an AI summary away, that makes us sometimes feel like we really do know it all and that we don't need anyone to teach us. Now, even on a human scale, it doesn't take much to see that the power we're promised in this information age is an illusion, because information is not the same as knowledge. Knowledge is having the right information for the right context. It means knowing what information to pay attention to and what to ignore. Information is not the same as knowledge, and knowledge is not the same as wisdom. Wisdom is knowing how to adapt and apply knowledge in diverse, complex, constantly changing contexts. So the power of all this information at our fingertips, without being taught knowledge and wisdom, it's an illusion. But that's all on a human scale. The claim of Jesus is something even bigger. The Jesus that we meet in the Bible isn't just putting himself forward as the smartest person in the field of religious knowledge. He's the smartest person in every field of knowledge, because he's the creator of all knowledge. He is the truth in person, the Word of God made flesh. At least that was his claim. And that's exactly what led to his death. The religious leaders had him crucified because they rejected his claim. God disagreed and raised Jesus from the dead. What the risen Jesus means for us is not just that our self-taught power is an illusion, but also that Jesus is our only true teacher, because all truth is his truth, no matter who happens to profess it. That's why Jesus told his followers not to call each other teacher or instructor, because he said, you only have one teacher, the Christ, and you all are brothers and sisters, and the greatest among you will be your servant, and whoever exalts himself will be humbled, and whoever humbles himself will be exalted. Matthew chapter 23, verses 8 through 11. For Christians, what makes us teachable is not fear of being publicly humiliated. It doesn't grow out of shame. It doesn't come from being made to feel lesser. Being teachable comes from the assurance of being loved. Of course, getting schooled includes the humiliation and death of your pride. But without the assurance of being loved by God, your broke, cooked pride will just make you either resentful or defeated. But when you trust that your teacher, the teacher, cares for you, you become willing to go through the crucible of being taught. Jesus loves you enough to make you teachable. And he sends you many teaching assistants to guide you along the way. For me, as a young military officer, this included Master Sergeant Hotchkiss and many other enlisted personnel, whom I technically outranked but became my teachers nonetheless. Our military career field was aircraft maintenance, as I mentioned, and in the maintenance world, getting schooled sometimes came with love, but also sometimes felt a little like getting hazed, such as when they sent the new guy to the supply warehouse to put in an order of 100 feet of fallopian tubing, or 3 yards of flight line. The flight line, remember, was the pavement where they parked the jets. But when you're secure in Christ, you can learn from anyone. Author A.J. Swoboda, in his book, a book that was a huge help for preparing this message, the book is titled A Teachable Spirit, The Virtue of Learning from Strangers, Enemies, and Absolutely Anyone. In the book, he tells how, when he was in his 30s, when he was a respected young college professor with a doctorate and had an impressive list of publications to his name, he tells when he was faced with the humiliating fact that he didn't know what a Phillips screwdriver looked like. His wife was doing a home improvement project. She sent him to the garage to fetch the screwdriver. Dr. Swoboda said that he was standing there looking down in the toolbox and just then realized that he had no clue what he was looking for. His parents were well-educated, but neither had been very handy, and they'd never taught him this stuff. He didn't know what he didn't know. And he said, out of nowhere, a surge of emotion welled up within him, and he began to cry. Why am I crying? What is happening to me? He thought. Cold tears drying on his cheeks, AJ returns to his wife, empty-handed and ashamed. Vulnerably, he named his inadequacy. But it was also a new chapter for him, because God was teaching him, and not in any expected way. God rarely teaches us in the way we expect. God did it in his way, through the gentle instruction of AJ's wife. AJ teaches introductory courses about the Bible at a Christian university, And he says that every semester when he has a new class, he outs himself with that screwdriver story. And it always hits home. Whether it's ignorance of hand tools or of the Bible, he notices that his students feel a double shame. One, for not knowing, and two, for not even knowing that they were supposed to know. AJ writes, "This twofold assault keeps too many of us from becoming the teachable disciples God longs for us to be." So AJ says that before he can teach them, he has to convince them that it's okay to be taught and that he's a safe person to teach them. A teaching assistant for Jesus. You see, becoming teachable doesn't degrade you. It doesn't mean you're gullible or uncritically impressionable. It just means you're not God. And what a relief that is. But you were made for God, for eternally learning the ways and the mysteries of the God who died and rose to save you. To be teachable, then, is to be loved. In the name of Jesus. Amen.
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5: Thank you, Mark. I'm visiting with Dr. Jeff Gibbs, the author of an in-depth commentary on the Gospel according to Matthew. Thanks for joining us, Jeff.
7: Thanks, Mike. Good to be here.
5: A lot of congregations this weekend are going to be reading from this parable that we talked about in the message today, the parable of the man with two children. And I appreciate in your translation, you note that Jesus calls them children, even though the pronouns indicate that they're sons, they're male children. Yeah. What's the significance of that? He doesn't call them children, though, or he doesn't call them sons. He calls them children.
7: So I actually wonder if Jesus is deliberately avoiding that term, because the key issue here is not how good are you, it's what do you think of Jesus? And they hate him. They're trying to trap him, and they want to kill him. See, and so that's the person of Jesus is at the center. And the tragedy, of course, is that the religious leaders, at least some of them, of the people, are hating and wanting to destroy the one whom they should have been welcoming and worshiping. So Jesus himself, through this whole section, is right at the center. He's the only son in this part of Matthew, if I could say it that way.
5: When we think about trying to apply it, who are the likely people that this parable would be addressed to today if we could apply it in that way?
7: I might kind of gently suggest that in some ways, it's the leaders of the new Israel, which is to say pastors like you and me, church leaders, who have to just always make sure, God helping us, that we never make ourselves too big, and we always hear the message of John, repent, because God needs to do a radical thing. And he's going to do it. He's going to gather the wheat into his barn, and he's going to burn the chaff with unquenchable fire. We ourselves have to be constantly in touch, not in a paranoid way, but in a humble way. We believe John, and so we believe in Jesus. We don't try to trap Jesus. We let Jesus be the Lord, which, of course, if he's exalted, then I'm humbled. It's a little harder to apply this parable precisely because these are the enemies of Jesus trying to trap him, and he in turn is trying to trap them, right? To be honest, I think it's a kind of a simple application. Thank you, God, that you have saved me from myself and not allowed me to go into this place where these highly trained, very sincere, very pious people find themselves, that is, opposing Jesus. So the fact that I believe in Jesus and that I worship him with the Father and the Spirit, one God, now and forever, I've been spared this fate. It's not the kind of application that you hear a lot in church, but this is I would simply say this is more difficult to honor the context and then to apply it to our lives today.
5: Change their minds. You know, that's a repeated two times. You did not change your minds. They changed their minds. So there's a Christian way, even if it's just returning
8: to gratitude
7: yes.
8: could be a wonderful change of mind that we yes. could re-experience yes. frequently.
7: They were resistant to being taught. This is one of the things that I used to tell seminary students is one of the most important qualities of a pastor is that he be teachable. I mean, you teach, but he needs to be teachable. And that applies to all of us, right? And so, yeah, Lord, make us open to seeing our flaws and to hearing the message of John and the message of the one who has come in righteousness. That is to say, to put things right. That's what righteousness means, I think, in this context. It's not so much about doing good stuff. It's that Jesus has come to put things right between us and God and ultimately to fix the world. It's a powerful truth. So,
8: Lord, make us teachable.
7: Amen. Make us teachable.

0: Music courtesy of the Hymnal Project of the Michigan District of the Lutheran Church, Missouri Synod. Now Dr. Ziegler invites you to join him in praying the Lord's Prayer.
1: Lord Jesus, remember us in your kingdom and teach us to pray. Our Father who art in heaven, hallowed be thy name. Thy kingdom come, thy will be done, on earth as it is in heaven. Give us this day our daily bread, and forgive us our trespasses, as we forgive those who trespass against us. And lead us not into temptation, but deliver us from evil. For thine is the kingdom, and the power, and the glory, forever and ever. Amen. The Lord bless you and keep you. The Lord make his face shine on you and be gracious to you. The Lord look upon you with his favor and give you peace. Amen.
0: 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I'm Mark Eicher. 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

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The Word of God admonishes us to pray without ceasing. 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

0: Good morning, everyone. Welcome to another Midnight Cry program. I'm your co-host, Sharon Taylor, and it's a joy and a privilege to come here once again over the areas of Radio Turks and Caicos. To God be all the praise, the glory, and the honor. Bow your heads as I present to you, our listeners, in this program before the Lord. Eternal Father, in the name of Jesus Christ, His Son, we give you the praise and the glory and the honor. We thank you so much for this day, because this is the day that you have made, and we shall rejoice and be glad in it. We ask you to bless us right now, O God. Anoint this program, anoint the speaker, anoint those who are listening, O God. Give us hearts and minds and spirit that we will be able to follow you in everything that you say and do. Let your love flow through us. Heal, deliver, and set free. In the name of Jesus, I pray. Amen.
1: Good morning, everyone. It's with happiness I bring you the Word of God this morning. I am Reverend Eleanor Dickinson, and I do hope you are eager to hear what God is saying to us this morning. And that brings me to the topic I have prepared. Just keep on praying. I know at times it is hard to keep focused. Sometimes you get discouraged, and sometimes you may neglect to pray. But I am encouraging us all to pray and keep on praying. That is my theme for this morning. Just keep on praying. When everything around you seems to fail, keep on praying. When you feel overwhelmed and there's no words to express your desire, remember the Holy Spirit understands the very groans that escape your lips in a day's situation and moment. Psalms 34 verse 17 teaches us that when the righteous call out to God in times of trouble, He listens and delivers them from their affliction. And in verse 18, we are reminded that He is nigh or near unto them that are of a broken heart and saveth such as be of a contrite spirit. Then in verse 19, it says, many are the affliction of the righteous, but the Lord delivers him out of them all. We as children of God is constantly in warfare. That is why the Apostle Paul said to us in Ephesians 6 verse 11, to put on the whole armor of God, that he may be able to stand against the wiles of the devil. To put on the whole armor of God means to equip yourself with spiritual protection against challenges and temptation. I encourage us all to study Ephesians 6. Get familiar with your armor pieces. Know what they are and what they represent. Paul emphasizes that the struggle is not against humans, but against spiritual forces, principalities, powers, and rulers of darkness in high places. Now let's look at 2 Corinthians 10, verse 4. It tells us that our weapons, the tools and methods used in spiritual warfare are not carnal. They are not physical or worldly, but are mighty through God to the pulling down of strongholds for the purpose of demolishing strongholds and false arguments. We face daily a spiritual battle. And 2 Corinthians 10 verse 14 describes the nature of the battle we face. But because of our faith in God, we can latch on unto the divine power available to us. And we can say with surety, he that is within me is greater than he that is in the world. Let's go back to Ephesians 6 verse 11. It says to put on the whole armor of God. You can only put on the whole armor or put on the armor of God if you have Christ dwelling within you. It's a spiritual armor. As a child of God, you have to be spiritually clothed. So if you being a child of God, the Holy Spirit now dwells within you. And it empowers you and he empowers you to resist sin, deceptions, and spiritual opposition. That is why 1 John 4:14 says, "Greater is he that is within you than he that is in the world. For he that is in you refers to God, and he in the world represents Satan, the spirit of the world, who seek to overpower you and to distract you from your goal in Christ. So I say to you this morning, put on the whole armor of God and pray in the spirit on all occasion, that all kinds of prayers and requests, with this in mind, be alert and always keep on praying for all the Lord's people." Keep on praying. Don't give up. Don't give in to discouragement. No matter how hard or intense the battle be, or we know the battle is raging. The battle for man's soul is raging. And Satan's desire is to overpower us, that he can prevent us from praying to this great God. He wants to prevent us from being spiritual, from walking in the light. Satan wants to destroy our mind, our will, our intention, our everything. He just wants to destroy us. For he comes, he wants to kill and destroy. But we must not allow it. We must not give in to the temptation, to the cunningness of Satan. We must always be alert, always ready in the spirit to pray and to detect who Satan is, that we would be able to discern the good from the bad, to discern the evil when evil is present or when good is present. Because remember, when I say to discern evil, you may say, well, oh, we should know the difference between right and wrong or evil from good. But let me tell you this morning, Satan is not presenting himself as just pure evil for you to discern him. He comes to you in a different form. He comes as a minister of light. You know, one writer say, all that glitters is not gold. That's why the Bible say always to try the spirit, because Satan comes as an angel of light, which means he comes in a different form. He comes as sheep. He comes as a wolf in sheep clothing. He have on the form of godliness. So it looks right to us. It feels right. And it appears right or good in all areas. But if you try the spirit, you will know that under it is deception of Satan trying to lure us into his pathway, that he may destroy us. So we must always have our armor on. We must always be alert and always try the spirit. Above all things, ask God to give us the spirit of discernment. That is what is needed, that we will discern the enemy even when he comes as an angel of light. We would discern who he is, and that we would avoid the temptation, that we would not yield to the temptation, but we would be able to just use the sword of the spirit, the sword, which is the word of God. We'd be able to use it, to swing it at Satan, to let him know what thus said the Lord and who we are, that greater is he that is within us than he that is in the world. So let us not give up. Satan is fighting hard. He has drawn up strategy of fights against God's people. From every angle, Satan arrows are thrown, but our armor will protect us. It is a set of spiritual protection. Our armor must be worn properly and prayerfully. Now, prayer is not listed as a physical piece of the armor of God, but it functions as the means by which each piece of the armor is fastened and maintained. You cannot maintain the armor of God without prayer. Prayer is the glue. Prayer is the fastener. Prayer is the maintenance. Without prayer, your armor is useless. So now prayer, as I said, prayer is the prayer function as the means by which each piece of the armor is fastened and maintained. What am I saying? I am saying that each piece of the armor is attached and function with prayers. In other words, prayer is essential for activating, for securing, and the use of every part of the armor effectively. So, without prayers, or the lack of prayers, our armor can become defective. Without prayers, our spirit within us would become weak. Prayer is a meaningful conversation between you and God. You can talk about your trials, your fears, and God will hear you. So prayer is also that meaningful conversation that you can have between you and God. And prayers is so effective in your life. It can unlock the doors to your blessings. James 5 verse 16 says, the effectual fervent prayer of a righteous man availeth much. He also emphasizes the powerful impact of the heartfelt and persistent prayer by a believer. That passionate, heartfelt, and persistent prayer that flows from deep conviction, and honestness before God has the power to bring about change, heal, and align earthly circumstances with God's purpose. James 5 and 16 highlights intercessory prayer. It also tells us that prayer is most effective when it is sincere, it is righteous, and accompanied by humility and accountability. So we must take account of the wrongs that we have done. Be humble. Ask God to forgive us. And be consistent with our prayer lives. Because prayer is the most effective and dangerous weapon in the hands of a believer. The enemy seeks to destroy it. Satan recognized this tool and is very much afraid. He is much afraid of it. And he seeks to weaken our prayer life. He don't want us to pray because when the weakest saints is upon your knees, when he see you go down on your knees, oh, he knows that is deep, honest prayers. That is a prayer now between, a conversation between you and God. You are on your knees. And so Satan get afraid. Satan is much afraid of that weapon called prayer. He knows when the saints of God begin to pray and the Lord will have his way, he knows that he cannot. He will not have a foothold there. And that is why he is seeking, or he seeks to destroy it. That is why he wants to destroy our prayer life. If he could keep us weakened, if he could put other things in place of prayer, like a telephone call that would last for a while, gossip, whatever is so, and even TV, whatever is so appealing, and we should not love gossip. But sometimes Satan will bring that piece of gossip so sweet that the child of God, before he catches sense and know that that is the strategy of the enemy, we don't tune into that gossip, and it's a part of that gossip. I want to tell us this morning, each and every one of us, including myself, to be wary of Satan and his techniques. We should be aware of every conversation that we hold and that we encourage. Gossip should not be a part of our life. Gossip can also destroy us because Satan flourished in the mouth of a gossiper. And we don't want Satan to disrupt our prayer lives. Satan would also allow us to watch TV instead of praying. We know this is prayer time. And instead of us going into prayer, a good movie will just flash across the scene. Oh, I will watch this movie. It's only a half an hour. You know, and after the half an hour, it just goes on and on. Before we know it, the time for prayers is already up. But let me tell you something. In times like that, even if you watch the TV and the TV take up that time that you're supposed to pray, when you you come to your senses, you rebuke the enemy and you get down on your knees and you ask God to forgive you and you still pray. You just keep on praying. Don't let nothing disrupt you. You pray. And nothing is called a late prayer. Every prayer is essential. Every prayer is on time. Every prayer is needed. And if you would just give in and pray, then you'll find it more easier than the prayer time that you have set to commune with God. You would find a spirit. If you were just listening, you would feel the spirit drawing you, reminding you, it's time to pray. It's time to pray. You know, and when you check the time, you would be like, yes, Lord, yes, Lord. 5 more minutes, Lord. I got you. Lord, I know. And you'd find yourself too eager. You're rushing through what you're doing and too eager to be in the presence of God and to know, what is God saying to me today? You know, I just want to encourage us this morning to just keep on praying. Keep on praying. Remember that God is with you always. Anything that the enemy can manufacture to stop us from praying, he will. He will do it. But don't get discouraged, my fellow brethren. Keep on praying. It is because of prayer you are where you are today. You have seen miracles God has performed. You have seen the hands of God move in situations.

Isaiah 50:7 says, and I quote, I will not be disgraced. Therefore have I set my face like flint, and I have that confidence in God that I will not be put to shame. We need to have that unwavering determination, that firm resolve to pursue our goal, to pursue that prayer life despite challenges or opposition. As Christians, we cannot function effectively without prayers. Satan wants to quiet our prayers. He put doubts in our mind. He tries to make us feel like our prayers are not heard in the spirit realm. And there is no point in continual prayer. But Satan is a liar. We will still lift our prayers to heaven, believing that heaven hears every prayer that we pray in spite of our trials. The Christian journey has many curves and many hills and valleys, but prayers will get us through. One writer wrote, if you're ever feeling down and like you have nowhere to go, if you're feeling like an outcast as your problems overflow, just remember, there is someone, and all it takes is for you to know is that God is the answer, and God answers prayers. He knows you. He created you. He forms you, and nothing is hid from him. He sees every weakness, every trial, every mountain and sea, and he sees every teardrop you cried during those lonely times. He is waiting for you to cry out to him in prayer. Sometimes you feel like nothing is working for you. You may be broken and feel bad, but I encourage you to keep on praying, for your strength will surely come. In the midst of your heartache, your battle are already won. Just remember, in the hard times, don't give up. Don't say you're done, because God is the answer, and God answers prayers. So as children of God, let us keep on praying. Don't quit. Don't give in to the enemy. Don't silence your prayer life. Keep on praying. Praying with faith. Trusting God through life challenges. When your situation seems overwhelming, pray and worship. I always say, I am praising my way out of my situation. Don't let your troubles get the better side of you. Greater is he that is within you than he that is in the world. God is bigger than your problems. And he is the answer, and he will answer your prayers. Prayer is your weapon to fight your enemy. We often use the phrase, Satan trembles when seeing the weakest saints in prayer. But what does this say to us? It is simply saying that prayer is a powerful weapon against evil. That even the weakest believer, when in prayer, can have a significant impact or invoke fear in Satan through their connection with God. There is power in prayer, and prayer is your weapon. Satan is aware of the power that prayer holds and does tremble at the sight of a believer praying. Use your weapon effectively. Pray without ceasing. Pray always and keep on praying. God bless you. Hallelujah. Hallelujah. Lord, we just worship you. God, we just praise your name, Jesus. Lord, we lift you up on high, oh God. We thank you, oh God, for your word that has gone forth, Lord. And we thank you for the many listeners, oh God, who have tuned in this morning. Oh God, we pray, Lord, that as they listen in, oh God, as they hear your word, that they would incline, that they would open their heart to accept it, oh God. That they would allow your words to sink in within their hearts, oh God. Lord, that they may grow by it, Lord Jesus. Oh God, I pray that they would be strengthened, oh God, to go on, to keep on praying this morning, oh God. Lord, we pray, Lord, for every minister of religion, everyone, oh God, that is called by your name, oh God. God, we pray, Lord, that they would seek your face, that they would keep on praying, oh God. God, we pray that they, Lord, would allow you to lead them in the way, oh God, that is truth, oh God, to lead them on to higher ground, oh God. Help them, oh God, to trust you in every situation, oh God, of their life. Oh God, help them to put upon them

0: the desire, God, the coat of prayer, the garment of prayer, that they would always want to pray. They would always want to have that connection with you, God, that they would always want to seek your face, Lord, and to know what you are saying to them in a time like this, God. Oh, Lord, we pray for our government. We pray for our country, oh, God. Lord, we pray, oh, God, that you would hear our cry, Lord. Lord, we pray that the years, oh, God, of non-listeners, oh, God, even those that are setting authority over us, oh, God, government-wise, we pray, God, that you would have your way with them, God. Pray that you would change their heart and give them a heart of flesh. God, we pray, Lord, that your word, Lord, would enter into their hearts. God, I pray, dear Jesus, that they would turn from their ways and that they may seek your face, oh, God. Oh, God, I pray that there be a change, oh, God, overshadowing this island, oh, God. Let your deliverance flow, oh, God. Let your blood flow. God, let your conviction spirit, oh, God, flow, Lord. Oh, God, I pray that you'll be with every minister of religion. Oh, God, every, oh, God, we pray for every civil servant today, oh, God. Lord, we pray, oh, God, that you'll have your way, God. You have many, oh, God, that are within the public sector, in the private sector, that are calling out to you, oh, God. Lord, oh, God, they have, oh, God, accepted you, Lord. I pray, God, for strength, oh, God, that they may be encouraged to go on, oh, God. Lord, I pray, dear Jesus, for those that are sick. God, I pray that you would, oh, God, that you would be with them even in their sick hours, oh, God. Lord, I pray that you would minister to them, oh, God. Oh, God, I pray that your healing hand would be upon their lives, oh, God. May they trust in you for healing, oh, God. In your name, dear Jesus. God, those that are weak, oh, God, I pray for strength this morning. Those that are bound down, oh, God, under oppression. God, I pray that you would lift the oppression, remove every depression out of their lives, oh, God. Take them out, oh, God, out of the depression, oh, God, out of that pit, oh, God, out of that pity party, oh, God. Give them strength, oh, God. Give them, oh, God, encouragement to go on, oh, God. In the name of Jesus, lift up the weary, oh, God. Oh, God, give sight to the blind, oh, God. Heal the broken heart this morning, oh, God. Oh, God, bind up every wound this morning, dear Jesus. Oh, God, for you are our help, oh, God. You are our shield. You are our defender, Lord. You are our hope, oh, God. You are almighty God. You are able, oh, God, to do anything but fail. You are Jehovah Rapha. You are Jehovah Jireh. You are Jehovah Shiloh. You are righteousness. Our Ben, oh, God. In the name of Jesus, be with us, oh, God. Lord Jesus, I pray, God, that you would strengthen us, oh, God. Give us strength in times of our struggles, oh, God. Oh, God, we pray, dear Lord, that we, oh, God, would yield to you completely, oh, God. And we give you all the praise, all the glory in Jesus' name. Amen.
1: Thank you so much for being a part of us this morning. I pray that your soul have been blessed and have been encouraged to continue to seek the Lord and to put him first in everything that you say and do. I invite you to come to church at the Church of God of Prophecy anywhere throughout the Turks and Caicos Islands or the world at large. 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God bless you. 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

Praise the name of the Lord. You're listening to A Time of Spiritual Enrichment. I'm your host, Bishop Edmund Lightman, Prophet to the Nation, Senior Pastor of House of Prayer Ministries, right here in Long Bay Road, Providentialis, Turks and Caicos Islands. It's good to be with you today. This is the day that Yahweh have made, and we will rejoice and be glad in it. I want to thank you for being with us here this morning. I pray that this program be a blessing to you, to help to build your faith, encourage you in the Lord. And if you don't know Christ as Lord and Savior, that at the end of this program, that you would be born again and make Christ Lord of your life. We're going to be praying for you at the end of the program for your healing, your breakthrough, a miracle for your life. Just stay tuned to the word as we teach it today and the prayer afterwards. And I believe that Yahweh is going to touch you in a mighty in a special way, in the mighty name of Yahushua. But tell your neighbor, tell your friends, tell your relatives that Bishop Lightman is on the air with a time of spiritual enrichment. Let's get started with a word of prayer. Dear Heavenly Father, Yahweh, which is in heaven, you are the Almighty God, the Everlasting Father. You are our Father, because we have made your Son, Yahushua the Christ, our Lord and our Savior. And we thank you, Father, because of your mercy and goodness towards us, and that you love us, that you sent your Son to die on the cross, and that he rose again from the dead, and he's seated at your right hand. And Father, we thank you for what you've done for us on the cross. Thank you, O God, for waking us up this morning and clothing us in our right mind. Thank you for all your blessings that you bestowed upon our lives and upon this country, especially here in these Turks and Caicos Islands. And I pray, Lord, that you would send forth your spirit to touch the hearts of every man, every woman, every boy, every girl, and draw us back to you, that we truly be a Christian nation indeed, not just in word, but we truly be a follower of you. Oh God, the people that have a fear and reverence for you. And oh God, let your will be done in our people, in our leaders, in our church, which is your church, oh God, in your house. Let your will be done. We thank you for your presence. Minister to the hearts of your people. We give you thanks and we give you praise. In Yahushua's name we pray. Amen and amen. Praise the name of the Lord. We're on the series, Growing in Christ. We're still on that series, but we're on the topic, part two of the topic, how to understand the liberty that is in Christ. How to understand the liberty that is in Christ. And as I spoke last week, we talked about what that liberty is all about, is that we are saved, we are born again, we are not under bondage to sin, and not under bondage to the things of this world, to Satan, and we're not under bondage to the evil works of darkness. We have been liberated by what Christ have done for us on the cross. Now our names are written in the Lamb's Book of Life, and that when Christ come back for us, the Bible said, the dead in Christ shall rise, and we that are alive and remain shall be caught up to meet Christ in the air, and then we shall forever be in the Lord. And so while we are here on this earth waiting for Christ to come back, you know, we have liberty. We are free. Christ have made us free by what he have done for us on the cross. Now, in that liberty that Christ gave unto us, we are to serve the Lord. We are to do things that are pleasing unto Yahweh. We are not at liberty to just do whatever we want to do, because remember now, we don't own ourselves. We've been purchased with the blood of Yahushua the Christ. Yahweh purchased us with his Son's blood. And so now we belong to Yahweh. He liberated us from going to hell. And so now our names are on his book as one of his children. And we'll be going to live with him in heaven one day. And so until Christ come back, we are not at liberty to do what we want to do. We are at liberty in the freedom of what Christ have done for us, so that we do things that are pleasing unto him. Our actions, our talk, our walk,
how we dress, how we carry ourselves, our mannerism, everything. We do it in service and in pleasing to the Father. And so Paul is cautioning the church, you know, you can't use your liberty to just do whatever you want to do. Live all kind of lifestyle, do all kind of wickedness and say you save. You know, in and out of the church, one day you save, one day you ain't save. One day you're a Holy Ghost-filled child of God, and the next day you cussing and blasting at somebody and drinking and doing all kind of wicked stuff. God said, no, no, no. Paul said, you can't use your liberty as an occasion to the flesh to do what you want to do. Because if you do that, then you write your name off of Yahweh's book. You want to serve the devil rather. You want to go back in bondage. You want to go back into serve the devil rather than living for Christ. And so your mind has to be made up. Are you going to stay in the liberty wherewith Christ has made you free, or are you going to go back in bondage? We're going to read Romans chapter 8, verses 1 to 2. It says, there is therefore now no condemnation to them which are in Christ. Because if you're in Christ, you're not condemned anymore. You are free. Who walk not after the flesh, but after the Spirit. For the law of the Spirit of life in Christ Yehoshua had made us free from the law of sin and death. We no longer live according to the law of sin and death. No, we have been passed from that. We've been delivered from that by what Christ did on the cross. We now live according to the law of the Spirit of life in Christ Yehoshua. Come on, somebody. Our liberty is in the life of what Christ have done for us. Walk in that liberty. Live in that liberty. Use your talents, your gifts, your resources, your everything in that liberty to glorify Yahweh. Can I get it to somebody? The Bible says in John's Gospel, chapter 8, verses 32, and then we're going to read verse 36. Verse 32 says, and ye shall know the truth, and the truth shall make you free. And then verse 36 says, if the Son therefore shall make you free, ye shall be free indeed. Let me read verse 32 again. And ye shall know the truth. What is the truth? Yahweh's word is truth. All men are liars. And we come into the truth by reading Yahweh's word. Yahweh's word is truth. And when we come into that truth and accept that truth, we are no more liars. We are of the truth of Yahweh's word. And ye shall know the truth, and the truth shall make you free. And so when you know the truth and realize that you're a sinner, need Christ, you repent of your sins, you accept Christ as Lord and Savior of your life, and that is what made you free. You shall know the truth, and the truth shall make you free. And so you become free after you've repented of your sins and accepted Christ as Lord and Savior of your life. Can you give it to somebody? Then it says again in verse 36, John chapter 8, verse 36, if the Son therefore make you free, you shall be free indeed. And that's the liberty where Christ has given us. He has made us free from the law of sin and death. Hallelujah. It is what Christ has done on the cross. We sing the song, at the cross, where I first saw the light, and the burden of my heart rolled away. It was there by faith I received my sign, and now I am happy all the day. You see, it was there at the cross that we receive our sight. It is there at the cross where we have been liberated. It was there at the cross. My God, our eyes are open. We can see clearly now, hallelujah, that what Christ did on that cross in the shedding of his blood, whoo, it causes our sins to be washed away, and we've been liberated. Hallelujah. So if the Son therefore make you free, you are free indeed.
free from the law of sin and death. You now live in the law of the Spirit of life, which is in Christ Yehoshua. And then it says in 2 Corinthians chapter 3, verse 17, it says, Now the Lord is that Spirit. And where the Spirit of the Lord is, there is liberty. Hallelujah. That same Spirit that was in Christ when he was on the earth. Remember, Christ said, when he go to the Father, he shall send us the Comforter. And he shall come and remind us and guide us and lead us into all truth. That same Spirit that was in Christ is in us right now. And where the Spirit of the Lord is, there is liberty. Because you got the Spirit of the Lord on the inside of you. Oh, glory to Yahweh. You have liberty. Come on, somebody. Liberty and to know that you're no longer a child of the devil. You're no longer serving this world. You're no longer an attribute of Satan. No, you are now a born-again son or daughter of the living God. Your name is written on the Lamb's Book of Life. And where the Spirit of the Lord is, there is liberty. You have liberty right on the inside of you. Hallelujah. You are free. Hallelujah. And whom the Son has set free is free indeed. Oh, somebody give Yahweh praise in this place. Hallelujah. That's why you ain't see folks going through turmoil in their life. When you see folks going through some difficult stuff in their life, but they, whoo, hallelujah, they still got a smile on their face. They still got joy. They're still in the church dancing. They're in the kitchen cooking. You hear them singing and just worshiping Yahweh. They're on their job working, but you see a smile on their face and you see them just praise and worshiping Yahweh. And you may say, how this person going through hell and high water can have such joy in their life? They got that joy. Why? Because the Spirit of the Lord is on the inside of them and have given them liberty, have made them free. Come on, somebody. They know that the stuff that they're going through is only temporary. Kind of get it with somebody. The stuff that's happening in their lives, of the roughness that's going through their lives, they know that that is only temporary. Come on, somebody. They know that the power of Yahweh that have set them free is going to bring them through their circumstances. It's going to bring them through their turmoil. That's why that's why they still got a smile on their face. That's why they still got joy. They can praise Yahweh in the midst of their circumstances. And the devil is baffled, like, how can you still have joy? How can you still have a smile on your face when you're going through hell and high water? And the person could respond, because I've got the Spirit of the Lord on the inside of me, and I have joy, I have liberty, I am free from the law of sin and death. I now live in the law of the Spirit of life that is in Christ Jesus. Woo, hallelujah. Somebody give Yahweh praise. Give Yahweh praise in this place. Hallelujah. I am free because of what Christ did for me on the cross. Hallelujah. The Bible says in Galatians chapter 5 and verse 1, it says, stand fast, therefore, in the liberty wherewith Christ hath made us free, and be not entangled again with the yoke of bondage. Paul has given us a command from Yahweh. Come on, somebody. Don't be entangled with the yoke of bondage again. Come on, somebody. You've been free. Stay free. Stay free. Touch your neighbor, tell him, stay free. Stand fast, therefore, in the liberty wherewith Christ have made us free. And don't be entangled. Don't entangle your life in the things of this world, the wicked stuff, the devilish stuff, sin and death. Don't entangle yourself in it again. Now the devil, he's going to try and do all kind of stuff, make all kind of traps to trap you, to corner you and back you in a corner that you could be entangled with the yoke of bondage again. But you got to look that devil in the eye and tell him, devil, you're a liar. I am not going to cave to you. I'm not going to cave to the things in this world. Christ has made me free, and I'm not going to entangle myself in the yoke of bondage again. Christ has made me free, and I'm going to stay free. Come on, somebody. Stand free. Therefore, in the liberty wherewith Christ has made us free, and be not entangled in the yoke of bondage, the yoke of sin, the yoke of death,
Don't be entangled. You got to tell yourself, I will not be entangled again. I'm going to stay free. Come on, somebody. And I'm going to walk and live in the liberty wherewith Christ had made me free. Hallelujah. When somebody come out of jail, you don't want to go back in jail. Come on, somebody. When somebody come out of debt, you don't want to go back in debt. Come on, somebody. Hallelujah. You want to be out of jail. You want to stay out of jail. You want to stay out of debt. Come on, somebody. Well, it's the same thing according to your life, spiritual life. You don't want to be entangled in the yoke of bondage again. Stay free. Come on, somebody. And you stay free by placing your faith in Christ. You stay free by walking in the Word, walking in the Spirit. You stay free. Come on, somebody. By obeying what the Word says. Come on, somebody. And sometimes it may be tough and the devil may come up you all kind of ways to try to drag you back into the world. But you got to give yourself unto prayer. Give yourself unto the Word. Come on, somebody. Go to church. Do what you're supposed to do with your hands, your eyes, your ears, everything. Do what you're supposed to do as according to serving the Lord. Come on, somebody. And Yahweh will be there to give you the strength for you to stay in the liberty wherewith Christ have made you free. Hallelujah. The Bible says in 1 Peter chapter 2 and verse 16, it says, as free and not using your liberty for a cloak for maliciousness, but as the servant of Yahweh. That's what I said at the beginning. Use your liberty in service to Yahweh, not to do your own thing, but to do what pleases the Father. Can I get rid of somebody? Hallelujah. Hallelujah. I want to pray for you. And I want to believe that, my God, those of you who have even entangled yourself in bondage again, that you would be set free again and no more entangle yourself in the yoke of bondage. Hallelujah. I don't care what kind of bondage is that the enemy is trying to put back on you, sickness and all kind of sin and sins of this world, bondage and evil works. Come on, somebody. You don't let the devil corner you no more. Hallelujah. Walk in the liberty of Christ and live for the Lord. Hallelujah. Father Yahweh in heaven, you are the Almighty God, the everlasting Father. And we come boldly to your throne of grace. And we thank you for your word today. I pray, Lord, for all those that are struggling with their spiritual life right now, and those that have even gone back to entangle themselves in the yoke of bondage. I pray, Lord, hallelujah, that they will come to the understanding of what you have done for them on the cross. I pray, Father, you touch them by your Spirit. Let their ears be open. Let their heart be open. Their spirit be open to hear your word, and that they receive your understanding and teaching of your word. And as they come to that knowledge and understanding again of what Christ have done for them on the cross, I pray, Lord, that they will, God, would repent. I pray, oh God, that they begin to walk and stand up and walk in that liberty, walk in that freedom with what Christ have given them and have done for them on the cross. I pray, oh God, that you would give them the strength, hallelujah, to overcome every circumstance and every problem that the enemy would throw at them. Hallelujah. Let them be strong in you, Lord, strong in the Lord and in the power of your might. Let them overcome. And know, God, according to your word, that you've made us more than conquerors through Christ. Hallelujah, that has strengthened us. And so, Lord, I pray for them right now, all these folks that are listening, that you would touch them right now, Lord, and help them, oh God, to walk in that liberty, live in the liberty, oh God, of the Spirit of life. Hallelujah, because of what Christ has done for us on the cross. We thank you for it. We praise you for it. And we give you the glory. In Yahushua's name we pray. I want to pray for those who need a healing, who need a miracle in their lives. You are the, you may be going through some difficult stuff in your life right now, and you just need a touch from Yahweh, a healing, a breakthrough. And so we're going to pray right now. I want you to agree with me, and we're going to believe together. Father Yahweh in heaven, you are the mighty God. There's nothing too hard for you to do. And I come on behalf of all these folks that are listening in right now. I pray, oh God, as we join our faith together, I ask of you for mercy. I ask of you, Lord, for your help. Hallelujah. That even as David said, I look unto the hills from whence cometh my help. My help cometh from the Lord, which made heaven and earth. And so, Father, we come unto you for help right now for all of these folks. Oh God, that they bring forth some healing.
Bring forth your healing power in their bodies, oh God. Heal them today, Lord. Let a miraculous miracle happen, oh God, that they stand on their feet. They get out of that bed. Hallelujah. There's no more sickness in their bodies. I rebuke the sickness right now. I command it to leave their bodies. Let every sickness and disease that has attacked the people's body, I command it to leave now. In the name of Yahushua, I pray, Father, let their bodies, every organ, every tissue, every muscle, every nerve, let it function in the way that you have ordained it to function. And let there be no malfunction in their body. We stand on your promises that by Yahushua's stripes, we are healed. And so, Lord, we thank you for it today. I speak, oh God, let that healing process manifest in their lives. Lord, those who need a miracle in their finances, I pray for a financial miracle. Oh God, that every bill be paid. Let a financial miracle come forth. A job open up, a job opportunity for the best possible job with the best possible pay. I pray, oh God, for a miracle to happen in the people's finances right now, Lord. You are able, oh God, to supply all their needs according to their riches and glory by Christ Yahushua. I pray, oh God, for a miracle in their finances right now. I pray, Lord, let, oh God, healing come forward in marriages and their family, Lord. You know what they're going through, the housing situation. Oh God, the children's situation. You know what they're going through. I pray, oh God, you'll turn around that situation. Touch it right now. Hallelujah. One touch, Lord. Hallelujah. Bring about a solution to the problems in their lives. Lord, we thank you for it today. We just praise you for it. We just magnify your name and we call it done by faith in the mighty name of Yahushua. Hallelujah. Somebody give Yahweh praise. Hallelujah. I want to pray with those who haven't accepted Christ. I want to believe that you're going to make him Lord of your life even just now. Would you say this prayer with me and believe it in your heart and give Christ to your life to Christ? Say this prayer with me. Heavenly Father, I come to you. I know that I'm a sinner and that I need Christ. I now repent of all my sins and I accept Yahushua the Christ as my Lord and Savior because of what he has done for me on the cross. Thank you, Father, for saving me and writing my name in the Lamb's Book of Life. I turn my life completely over to you. Let your will be done, and I give you the praise and the glory in Yahushua's name. Amen and amen. Praise the name of the Lord. Thank you for joining with me here today, and those of you who said that prayer, welcome to the family of Yahweh. You are my brother and my sister in Christ. And thank all of you for listening to the program today. Join me next week at the same time here in this powerful radio network for a time of spiritual enrichment. Your soul is going to be blessed. And those of you who don't have a home church, join us for a worship experience here at House of Prayer Ministries right here on Long Bay Road, Providenciales. Our service starts at 10:15 a.m. I believe your soul is going to be blessed. In the mighty name of Yahushua. I'm Bishop Edwin Lightman saying, you don't have any trouble. All you need is faith in Yahweh. Yahweh bless you.

0: course, we do invite you to join us next Sunday at 8:30 for a time of spiritual enrichment. It's 9 a.m. the Wild Islands. 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We bring you Kingdom Splash. 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
10: 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Yeah, man, this is Caribbean music at its best. Keep it locked.
11: Okay. Good morning, Turks and Caicos, and welcome to another exciting episode of Kingdom Splash Meet the Artist. And we've stepped into the month of September, and you know what that means. School is back in session, a brand new term, and it comes to fresh opportunities to make better choices, set new goals, and push for even higher grades. To all the students listening this morning, remember this: every day is a chance to grow, to shine brighter, and to make your family and community proud. So let's start this school year strong, better, and geared up to worship the Lord. You know, everybody listening this morning, you know, this is a beautiful day to be alive. And you know, I cannot do this show without my good buddy, my good friend, Mr. Mario Steele. What's going on, Mario?
12: Landlord, man, look, I love the way you came in. Turks and Caicos, everyone all around the world, you're enjoying another episode of Kingdom Splash. But Landlord, man, what you said is so relevant right now with school starting. We just want to pray covering over every child, your loved ones, your family, your sons, your daughters. We cover them in the mighty name of Jesus. And hey, today, Landlord, we getting ready to send them back to school with some good music on Kingdom Splash. Meet the artist.
11: Oh yeah. Well, you know how we do it, man. You know, it's all about, you know, exposing new music, new artists, getting their music aired into places that they never thought it would air. You know, because a lot of times when we come from a little small island, sometimes our mind isn't so big enough to think big, you know, to believe that, hey, my songs could play all over the world. Sometimes we think locally, but God wants us to think globally. So I thank God for all these wonderful networks that partner with us. And I thank God for RTC-FM and the crew for doing such a wonderful job over the years. But guess what? We have an artist from out of Barbados. And you know how we do it, Mario? What do we do, Mario?
12: Look here, we do something we call the Landlord. We just shut our mouth and we allow the artists to introduce themselves to our listening audience in the Turks and Caicos and all around the world. So artists, introduce yourself to our audience.
13: They don't know everything. Bless up to God, be the glory, great things he has done. Well, my name is Justin Nicole Golden by the name of Excellency alongside the Pure Fireman out of Barbados. And we just want to give a big shout out to the people in Ticks and Tickers and all over the world. We want to thank you for being here this morning. God be the glory.
11: Amen. Amen. Well, you know, Justin, tell us more about yourself. How did you get started?
13: All right. So to God be the glory, I have to say it is only God. God has given me a gift. And it's very interesting how this young man at the age of 13 decided he wanted to go into music and do it full time, but he didn't know how to speak English properly, you know. And it reminds me of Moses, who was always babbling, and the Lord asked him to go and do a great work. Mm-hmm. And I have been educating myself, I've been impressing myself. I am from the beautiful island of Dominica, born and raised there, but okay. I moved to Barbados in 2007, and I started a group called the Pure Fire Band. So, and we have been just worshiping the Lord, but then not finding our true purpose in our own selves, but finding our true purpose in God. And the Lord has transferred and transformed us so mightily that we just came from Oregon in the United States. Okay. At this last week, doing our music. So I understand when you say that we are small people from the small islands and we're trying to find our music and play over abroad, when the Lord is, right now the Lord is my CEO, he's my manager, he's the people, he's the people who connect. So even this connection that we got right now, I didn't plan for it, you know, but you know, the Lord, when the Lord wants to put you in purpose and destiny and you follow him wholeheartedly, he have a way of doing things. So I'm going to Barbados in 2007 at the age of 18 years. I think it was 1998. I told the Lord, Lord, if I ever get to go to share the good news of your love, I promise to always tell the people about your love. If you take me anywhere in the world, I'm going to share about the good, his love and his mercy and his grace. I'm so set. So down 26 years later, here I am. Doing just that. So I just want to say that God is faithful. He's faithful to the end, even though it might take time. I was not ready at 1998. I wasn't ready. 2000, I wasn't ready. 2025, the Lord see fit that my heart is ready and I'm ready to do mighty things for him. You know.
14: Amen. Yeah, amen.
12: Hallelujah. My excellency, look here. I'm just hearing your testimony. I could tell the passion that you have for the Lord and for the work that you're doing. So explain to the people about you and your group. What is it about that group that you know that God is using to change the lives of so many? And how was your latest trip to Oregon?
13: When my trip, let me just start on this one. My trip was Oregon. I can say this live on live to the people, all those who have a dream. You have a dream and you believe that you're going to make it, keep on pressing. 45 years, I'm going to be 45 years in October, and it is my first time to the United States. First time in 45 years.
14: Wow,
13: First time.
14: That's powerful.
13: And the response that we got in Oregon was just a great one. I just want to give God praise and glory for that. Right now, we are already done booked to come back next year already.
14: Awesome. I just recently came from Barbados. Actually, Saturday, I was over there for a week for Carib Festa, beautiful country. Yeah. And I mean, the love and the way how you guys accepted us, and just to see all the different countries in one place, showing their culture,
13: exhibiting
14: their culture, their art. I mean, it's just amazing, man. It's a beautiful place, and I think God is going to continue to take you guys from glory to glory. But tell us about this song that you are promoting today, entitled "The Goodness of the Lord." What inspired that song?
13: All right, so this song, I cannot say anything but firstly, to God be the glory. That song, I was going through a tough time, and I want to this. It's a testimony. We want, as gospel artists or as any artist, we have to be very careful the motive of our hearts. Mm-hmm. Very careful. Do we want self-glory or we want to give glory to the Lord? And I was going through a tough time. I was going through a very tough time in my life. And this one, when it basically say, when I think about the goodness of the Lord, it only makes me love him more and more. When I'm down and I'm feeling insecure, here comes Jollof knocking at my door. Me tell you, when I think about the goodness of the Lord. So basically what he talks about, when me sitting there thinking about the goodness of the Lord, of all the things I have been doing that was not right in his sight, and still he favors me. His unfailing love keep running after me. And I always tell people, if God's love was walking after me, he would not catch up with me. But God's love, it does pursue you, it does overtake you, and it does conquer, and it does still wait for you at the end and say, hey, buddy, that's where I am. So that is basically
12: me. Look, you got me hype. I know Landlord ready. Look, we're ready to hear this song. But before we cut to the song, I need you to tell all the people how they could reach you, because some other state in the United States may want to have you over, and somewhere else may want to bring you over. So tell the people how they could reach you, all your social media, Facebook, whatever you have. Tell the people how they could reach Excellency.
13: Yeah, well, you can reach Excellency on Instagram at ExcellencyJC, and you can find that there. And also you can reach us at Pure Fire Band on Instagram. On Facebook, you can just look at Excellency or Justin Canobel, and you can find us on there. On YouTube, you can look for Excellency _ PFTV, Pure Fire Band TV. So you can find that on YouTube as well. We have all of our music videos and our music on there as well. And then you can email us at purefiremusic246@gmail.com. purefiremusic246@gmail.com. You can find us there, and you can get all, you can ask, you can book us. That's also our booking email as well. And to God be the glory for that, in Jesus' name.
12: Hey, Excellency, introduce this song to our Kingdom Splash audience in the Turks and Caicos and all around the world.
13: Well, you don't know, it's your boy Excellency on the case again. You don't know. We want to introduce to you the one and only Excellency of the Pure Fire Band with the new song called Goodness of the Lord. Yeah, man.
15: Jesus. When I was your enemy,

0: We are back to Kingdom Splashing, man. Hey, the Excellency gave a great interview. What an amazing song. And to hear that landlord, he said that was the first time in 45 years that he has experienced going to the United States. But look here. God knows what to do when he needs to do it and how to do it. You know why? Because he is God, right? He is God. But look here, that was a powerful interview. But landlord, you know what it is.
1: Mm-hmm.
0: You know we find the best artists from all over the country, all over the world, to be a part of our Kingdom Splash radio show.
1: Most definitely. There
0: is no exception. Right now, the one we have coming in, there is no exception. So I'm going to do, we call this thing the landlord, where we just shut our mouth and let the artists introduce themselves to our Kingdom Splash audience. So artists, introduce yourself to our Kingdom Splash audience.
2: Well, hello, hello, hello. This is Bishop-elect Taliba. Everybody calls me T. Petway. I am so excited to be with you gentlemen once again. Let me tell you something. I thank God for the opportunity to be with you all. I thank God for your ministry. I thank God for how you are allowing your platform to build the kingdom of God. You two men of God are powerful, and God is going to use you amazingly because you are using what he has given you to build his kingdom even more. But again, I'm just me. I love the Lord. I love the Lord. I love the Lord. And because I do, everything I do is for him. And I try to allow my great works to glorify him in heaven.
1: Amen. Amen. Well, Taliba, welcome back to the show. And you are so humble, man. You're always the same. You never change. You just walking in the ways of God. You know, he's a God who never changes. You is a woman of God who never changes, and you continues to pursue him with all your might and all of your soul. Welcome to the show once again. Tell us, what have you been up to?
2: Just doing kingdom things. It was such a blessing to see you earlier this year.
1: Yes.
2: Brother Landlord, we had a mighty time of ministry that day.
1: Mm-hmm.
2: on the beautiful island of Nassau.
1: Yes.
2: And so we had a wonderful time ministering with the Bible or Babel crews. And so again, shout out to both of you all for what you do in the kingdom. And you know, just really, I've just been working on trying to make sure that what I do builds God's kingdom. I've been working with a lot of ministries, collaborating, doing lots of things, because again, we are one body in Christ. And so even my singing does the same thing. I go to different places. As a matter of fact, I'm going to another church in just a bit, just to minister on a tour that someone's doing. And I'm thanking God, because collaboration, I heard a sister say collaboration, I believe it was Pastor Sharonette Smart, that collaboration is the new currency. And so again, we are working to collaborate to build what God's purpose is in the earth realm, and to walk in our kingdom mandate. I get to talking. I am so excited to be with you all, though. Can't help it. Okay, I'm
0: going to
2: stop talking just for a moment.
0: Mm-hmm. Bishop Elect, you know, I just have the privilege to be under your tutelage, and just the way God allows you to operate, I am just happy to. This is my bishop, you all. This is my pastor, my bishop. So look, your landlord said, we got to get your bishop on the line to talk about this new song that she has. And Bishop, tell the people about this song. I don't know if we could reveal. I mean, we probably can, but this song has captured the listening ears of some of gospel greats,
1: mm-hmm,
0: that are actually absolutely loving this song, absolutely loving what God is doing through this song. But there's a song that you have that I want you to tell the people about.

0: passed on to the Father, actually. And as I was driving down the road and I was asking God to teach me how to love him, because a lot of times we, you know, we have relationships with people and we think that we know what's best, how to move forward in the relationship, how to benefit the other person. But it takes a humble person to say, hey, I'm not sure if what I'm doing is blessing you, but let me know. And if it's not, teach me how to do that. And so God really began to give me a desire to learn how to love him. And it got flipped because my sister-in-law heard and she said, hey, T, can you flip that for my wedding? And so I began to modify some of the words. And this song was the song that she actually walked down the aisle to at her wedding. And then, oh my goodness, years later, people kept telling me it was a good song. I just kind of let it go. And then all of a sudden I had Pastor Mario Steele said, hey, we got to get this one out of the vault. Mm-hmm. It's time. It's time. And so we did a collaboration with Maestro. Yeah, boy.
1: That's my boy. Uh-huh. That's my boy.
0: Did a wonderful collaboration with him. And we were able to come up with this wonderful piece of music that really has really caught the ear of a few people. And I thank God. Lord God, he will give you the desires of your heart and fulfill them if you trust him. And I'm telling you, God is fulfilling every desire, even without me asking. And so I bless God for this song. It's called Teach Me.
1: Awesome, awesome. Taliba, I can hear the passion in your voice, and also, you know, in just hearing you, could see you believe what you speak, you live what you speak. But to our listeners listening to you today, there are so many people right now struggling with faith and life challenges. If you could encourage someone listening today with just one word or thought, what would it be?
0: The only thought I can give you is trust in the Lord. I know it seems very blanket. I know it seems very cliche, but I'm telling you, I live this thing and I've been loving the Lord a long time. And for many years, I struggled with depression. I struggled with wanting to leave here, with suicide. I struggled with personal self-esteem issues. I struggled with so many things. But all I was doing in those moments was trusting in the Lord. And the Bible says in Proverbs 3:5-6, if you trust in the Lord with all your heart and lean not to your own understanding, even when it feels like you're walking down the wrong path, even when you feel broken, even when you have messed up, if you continue to trust that God is good and that he causes all things to work together for the good of them that love him and that are called according to his purpose, then there is nothing that is impossible with God, nothing that is off the table, nothing that God cannot do, because he said he would do exceedingly abundantly above all that we could ask or think, according to the power that works in us. And so I want to encourage you today, there is a power that is working in you, and it begins with you trusting in the Lord your God. If you've never accepted this Jesus in your heart, today is the day to begin that relationship. Thank you so much. I am praying for you that God would use you to change the world around you.
1: Amen.
2: Wow, that right there could preach. Man, I am so just excited about what God is doing in your life, how he's using your ministry to touch so many, even down to our brothers and sisters with our homes and people. Let me tell you all, Bishop-elect has this ministry. She refused to call them homeless. She said, these are not homeless, homeless people. These are our brothers and sisters without homes. So every third Saturday, we go out into the city and we feed and we minister to these people. We pray for them, bottle of water, food, drink. We do clothing, give clothing for them as well, shoes, jackets, whatever. But God has truly been blessing you, Minister, Bishop. And I'm just excited about what he's doing for your life. I want you to tell the people before you introduce, I know you talked about it, I want you to introduce this song that we are about to play, this new song. Even though it was written 20 years ago, this new song that is capturing and changing lives. I want you to tell the people how they could follow your ministry, how they could reach you.

0: you, if they want to be a part of what you're doing, please give them all of your social media tags so they could keep up with the Libra Padre.
1: Absolutely. So, yes, I am available on most social media platforms very simply by typing in my name. That's Taliba. It's spelled a little different. I'll spell it for you. T-A-L-I-B like baby, A-H. And my last name is Petway. P like Peter, E, T like Tom, W-A-Y. You can find me on Facebook, on IG, on Twitter. 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Apple Music, Spotify, any of those platforms, you will be able to access this music. And really, please, send me a DM. I'd love to be able to connect with your ministry and see how we can build the kingdom of God together. But let me take this moment just to introduce you to this brand new song that just released this year. I am so excited because this song has been ministering in such a way that it has been bringing people to tears, not because of what I've done, but it takes you to a place of worship. And I pray today that it would take you to a place where God would teach you how to love him. The song is called Teach Me.

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2: Good morning, listeners. This is Pastor Vernon Malcolm from the Acres of Calvary Church with our Sunday morning program, The Sounds of the Trumpet. Once again, we are happy to come your way with this, our program, and we trust and pray that as we look within the Word today, that we would see ourselves in light of God's Word, and that we might be willing to submit and to surrender our wills, that His will be done. I trust and pray that you are looking forward to meeting with the body of believers today, to just lift up His name, to tell of His goodness, that others are able to look unto Him, trusting and believing Him, that His will be done in all things. Praise the name of the Lord. Let us look to the Lord in prayer. Gracious God, our Father, Lord, we thank You for this another bright and beautiful day You've given unto us. We thank You, Lord, for this another opportunity where we're able to fellowship with Your people by means of radio. So saturate the airways, Father, stirring the hearts and lives of men and women and boys and girls across this world today. Lord, whatever it is, the conflicts, Lord, the situations and circumstances, Lord, that Your people may be facing and going through, Lord, we present them before You this day, and we ask You to minister to each heart and to each life, Lord. We pray especially for those that are shut-ins, those who are in our hospitals, our prisons, those who are grieving the loss of their loved ones this day, those who are wandering aimlessly in the darkness of sin. Lord, whatever the situations, Lord, we lift up all sorts and conditions of man before You this day. Minister to each heart and to each life, Lord, that Your will be done. And may the words of my mouth, the meditations of all our hearts, be acceptable in Your sight, O Lord, our strength and our Redeemer. Hallelujah. Amen. Amen. Praise the name of the Lord. And this morning, listeners, if you have your Bibles, I'd like for you to turn with me in them to the book of 2 Chronicles, chapter 20. 2 Chronicles, chapter 20, a very familiar passage of Scripture. And reading there from verse 13. 2 Chronicles, chapter 20, and reading from verse 13. And it reads, "And all Judah stood before the Lord with their little ones, their wives, and their children. Then upon Jehaziel, the son of Zechariah, the son of Benaniah, the son of Jael, the son of Mattaniah, a Levite of the sons of Asaph, came the Spirit of the Lord in the midst of the congregation. And he said, Hearken ye, all Judah, and ye inhabitants of Jerusalem, and thou King Jehoshaphat, thus saith the Lord unto you, Be not afraid, nor dismayed by reason of this great multitude." Excuse me. "For the battle is not yours, but God's. Tomorrow go ye down against them. Behold, they come by the cliff of Zeph, and ye shall find them at the end of the brook before the wilderness of Jeruel. Ye shall not need to fight in this battle. Set yourselves, stand ye still, and see the salvation of the Lord with you. O Judah and Jerusalem, fear not, nor be dismayed. tomorrow go out against them, for the Lord will be with you. And Jehoshaphat bowed his head with his face to the ground, and all Judah and the inhabitants of Jerusalem fell before the Lord, worshiping the Lord. Ending at verse 18, may God add unto our hearts the understanding of his word. Praise the name of the Lord. And listeners, as we look here at this passage of scripture, as I said, it is a familiar passage of scripture. We know the story about Jehoshaphat, the king there of Judah, and how this great army, the Ammonites, the Moabites, the Edomites, they had organized themselves, the word says, into a great multitude, and they were seeking to destroy Judah, who then was under the rule of King Jehoshaphat. But the word says that King Jehoshaphat and his people came together to seek the Lord in prayer for his deliverance. And God answered. God answered, the word tells us here. Praise his wonderful name. It says there, the Spirit of the Lord spake through Jehaziel, assuring them that the battle is not yours, but God's. The battle is not yours, but God's. When we look here in verse 2, it says that then came some that told Jehoshaphat, saying, there cometh a great multitude against thee from beyond the sea on this side of Syria. And behold, they be Hazazon Tamar, which is in Gedi. And then verse 4 says, and Judah gathered themselves together to ask help of the Lord. Even out of all the cities of Judah, they came to seek the Lord. Praise the name of the Lord. And then we see in verses 14 and 15, it says, then upon Jehaziel, the son of Zechariah, the son of Benaniah, the son of Jeiel, the son of Mattaniah, a Levite of the sons of Asaph, came the Spirit of the Lord in the midst of the congregation, and he spake, hearken ye all Judah, and ye inhabitants of Jerusalem, and thou King Jehoshaphat, thus saith the Lord unto you, be not afraid, nor be dismayed by reason of this great multitude, for the battle is not yours, but God's. The battle is not yours, but God's. This battle is for the Lord. And so now we find that the Lord sent what, you know, may have seemed a strange instruction to the people. And it wasn't to put the praises out in front of the army. It wasn't for them to, you know, sharpen their swords and their spears. But the word that came unto them was, stand ye still. Stand ye still, he said. And in essence, what God was saying unto them, just watch your God do this. Just watch him do this for you or on your behalf. And God did it. The word here tells us that, you know, all of their enemies were constrained by the Lord to fight and to destroy each other. the people of Judah, the army of Judah, you know, they didn't have to lift a sword. But we find that the children of Ammon and Moab and Edom, this great multitude, they were fighting against each other, and they destroyed each other without the Israelites having to fight one man in that battle. All because God told, or they obeyed God when he said unto them to stand ye still. Stand ye still. You know, so often we find that, or we feel within ourselves that, you know, we need to do something. I can't just be sitting here, you know, doing nothing. I must, you know, get up and do something. We feel like, you know, we need to help God in some way, that, you know, he isn't able. And the truth of the matter is that there is no situation or circumstance that we can come up against that is greater or bigger than our God. Praise his wonderful name. And so he says to the children of Israel, stand ye still. Don't move. Let me handle this on your behalf. And so often, you know, he is saying that the same things unto us. But we feel like, you know, there must be some activity, you know, there must be something going on in order, you know, for God to move on our behalf. But all he said was to stand still. Fear ye not. Stand still. And we find that, you know, similarly at the Red Sea, when, you know, everything looked hopeless for Israel. Mountains on either side, the Red Sea before them, and the army of Pharaoh pursuing them. Nowhere to turn. And we find that, you know, all looked hopeless. But Moses said unto the people, fear ye not, stand still and see the salvation of the Lord. And so here again, we find that, you know, this is a great dilemma for the children of Israel. But through Moses, we find once again, he says unto the children of Israel, stand still and see the salvation of the Lord. What a great God. That, you know, time and again, we see in the scriptures where it is that he says that he will fight for us. He will fight for us if we would but give him that opportunity. If we would submit and surrender all that we have and all that we are before him, and just admit, the battle is yours, Lord. The battle is yours. And he will show us what it is that he is willing and ready to do on our behalf if we would but just let him. And so the children of Israel there at the Red Sea, you know, they just stood still, and all of Pharaoh's armies were overthrown in the midst of the sea, the word tells us. What a great God. What an awesome God. That he is willing and ready to fight for whosoever that would put their faith and trust in him. We see the same thing in Isaiah's day when, you know, Israel was tempted to call upon Egypt, a pagan nation, for help against the Assyrians, another pagan nation. And God said concerning the armies of Israel, their strength is to sit still. There we see this there in Isaiah chapter 30 and verse 7. Their strength is to sit still. Again, we find that, you know, here it is. Israel is thinking that, you know, we're going to make an alliance with Egypt. You know, they have a great force, a great army, you know, horses, chariots, men who will come to our assistance. But you see, God, you know, he knows about tomorrow. He knows what it is that tomorrow holds. And so, you know, there is no telling what it is that, you know, the Egyptians would have done after they had come and, you know, fight the Assyrians on behalf of Israel. Would they then turn and capture the people of Israel again and forcing them to slavery? But God says their strength is to sit still. Trust God. Believe him that he knows how to save and to deliver his own. He is willing and ready to go before us and to fight for us if we will but give him that opportunity. He is wanting to fight on your behalf today. If you would just put all into his hands, stand still and see the salvation of our God. Another incident that we see in the scriptures, that as the ship, as Paul was, you know, traveling to, or being escorted, you might say, to Rome, we find that the ship that was, that they were in, it was being, you know, buffeted in the storm, and the soldiers there were, you know, in panic, you know, and many of them were about to, you know, jump ship, get into a lifeboat and see if they could save themselves. But Paul stood up and he said, except these abide in the ship, ye cannot be saved. And, you know, in other words, stand still, sit still in the ship, and God is able to save us from this through the storm. And we find that as they obeyed the word, they were all saved. They arrived on dry land. They had no need, you know, to jump ship, even though it was rough, even though the ship seemed, you know, as if it would break apart. Except these abide in the ship, ye cannot be saved. And so they stayed, and God spared every man in that ship. You see, there are times for action. There are times when it is that God wants us to act. But the principle is this: when we have done all that we can, excuse me, and the situation seems hopeless, that is the time to sit still and to trust God. When you have done all that you can, stand. Trust God. Believe that he is able to do for you as he promised within his word. God is able to work it out in his own good way. No matter what the circumstances may seem, no matter how it is that, you know, how awesome the situation or the enemy may seem. Remember the story, dear, of David and Goliath? The word says every day Goliath came out and he taunted the soldiers of Israel and King Saul, you know, wanting them to come and to fight him. And Goliath was a giant. It seemed as if, you know, there were no champions in Israel to face Goliath. But here comes, you know, this little shepherd boy, David, 5 stones and a sling in his hand to defeat this enemy. As I said, it doesn't matter the size, you know, of the armies that are coming against you or the giants that you are facing. Stand still. When you have done all that you can, stand still and see the salvation of our God. How it is that he is willing and ready to fight on our behalf. How he is willing to defeat the enemy, that we might be victorious. You know, and the great victory that each and every one of us can rejoice in is the victory of our Lord Jesus Christ over sin, over hell, and over death. He won that battle. And he gives us the victory. We triumph with him today in what it is that he has accomplished. We find that the psalmist says in Psalm 46 and verse 10, "Be still and know that I am God. Be still and know that I am God." Do you have any battles to fight today? Do you have any, you know, rivers that you think are uncrossable today? Praise be to God. Our God specializes in things that seem impossible. If we would but trust him, if we would but give him that opportunity that he should fight on our behalf. Too often, you know, we want to take the battle into our own hands. We feel like, you know, this is too much for God. We have to, you know, step in and help God or do something, you know, in order to defeat this enemy. And he is saying to us, stand still. See the salvation of your God. And I trust and pray that you can trust him today. I pray that you have this confidence and this assurance today that he will not fail you, he will not leave you alone, but he will come and he will fight on your behalf, that his will is done. Praise the name of the Lord. Our Father God, Lord, we are so thankful and so grateful for this, your word that you've opened to us this day. Father, continue to stir our hearts and to put us in remembrance of your word. Father, that we may go forth and that we may live unto you as you give us opportunity, that your will be done and that your name is glorified in the earth. Hallelujah. In Jesus' mighty name we pray. Amen. Amen. Praise the name of the Lord. Listeners, I thank you for joining us this morning, and I do invite you to join us again next Sunday as we come your way with this our program, The Sounds of the Trumpet. May God bless you. Until then, amen.

0: You've been listening to The Sounds of the Trumpet with Pastor Juan and Malcolm. Of course, we do invite you to join us next Sunday at 9:30 right here on RTC. Coming up, it's Redemption Hour. 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

You are welcome to Redemption Now. I thank God for the opportunity given to us to come to your house this morning, and I pray that this opportunity will not be wasted. It will be for His glory in Jesus' name. Welcome to Redemption Now. Father, we bless you for this morning. We give you all the glory. We give you all the honor. Hallowed be your name, in the name of Jesus Christ. Thank you for your mercy. Thank you for your grace. Thank you for your loving kindness. Thank you for the grace given to us to wake up this morning. We lift you up. We are not taking it for granted. Some people slept and they did not wake up this morning. We give you all the honor for the air we breathe in and out. We adore your name. Be magnified, O Lord, in the mighty name of Jesus Christ. Lord, we thank you because you are God who said we should call upon you. You will answer. Even for that golden opportunity that we can come boldly to the throne of grace to obtain mercy and find grace to help in the time of needs. I give you all the honor, Lord. Blessed be unto your name in the mighty name of Jesus Christ. Lord, this morning, Lord, I commit the message of the redemption hour into your hands. Father, use it to prepare us for eternity. Help us, Lord, to be able to run with your word in Jesus' name. Holy Spirit, glorify Christ and manifest yourself in Jesus' name. Let us see you. Let us know you. Let us encounter you in the mighty name of Jesus Christ. Thank you, Lord. Lord, we bless you. Lord, we worship you. We give you all the honor. Be magnified, O Lord, in the mighty name of Jesus Christ. Lord, I commit every minister of God in this land into your hands, Lord. Father, thank you, Lord, for the life of every one of us. I give you all the glory. I give you all the honor for your callings upon our life. I adore you. Be magnified in Jesus' name. Lord, I'm pleading for mercy. Be merciful unto us. Help us, Lord, that after we minister, we will not be a castaway. In Jesus' name, O Lord. But adventure, there may be some that, O Lord, any one of us, even including myself, that I've done one thing or the other. Lord, Father, let us retrace our step back to you in the name of Jesus Christ, Lord. And give us the grace to speak the right word at the right time, at the right moment, to the right set of people. Let us bring the word of life. Let your word in our mouth, O Lord, be the word of healing. The word, O Lord, because your word says you set forth your word and it heals them. Let it be so in the name of Jesus Christ, that your name alone will be honored, Lord. And Lord, you know what each minister of God, apostle, pastors, everyone, you know what each one of them is passing through. You know, O Lord, the burden of their life. Lord Jesus Christ, you are the burden bearer. Visit every one of us and give us testimony in the name of Jesus Christ. That which way they cry unto, that they are crying unto you for, Father, visit them all to the glory of your name. Give them testimony in Jesus' name, that your name alone will be exalted. Fight their fight, their battle, and their war for them as their Lord of hosts, as our Lord of hosts in Jesus' name. That your name alone will be honored and glorified. Thank you, Father. Lord, we worship you. Once again, the redemptional message this morning, take complete control. Sanctify the airwaves with the blood of Jesus Christ. Let the word, let the spirit of your word touch heart, touch the life of people, all to the glory and honor of your name. In Jesus' mighty name, we pray. Amen. Amen. Amen in Jesus' name. Beloved, let us be praying for our pastors. Because there was one thing that happened to me one day. I was having an issue in my life. And it is the same issue that somebody brought to me to pray for her for. You see it now. We have a pastor take their own issue to if we don't support them in prayer. You may not know what your pastor is passing through. God and God knows. So you can help your pastor by praying for your pastor. Because you never know even the kind of bus stop your pastor is. And I pray that, and if your pastor is right, is well, is even technically praying for your pastor,
and you are praying for yourself. I pray the Lord will help us indeed in Jesus' name. I didn't put that one in mind. I believe God wants somebody to begin to pray for his pastor. That's what, why he brought that word to us. The Lord will bless you in Jesus' name as you do so. So, the benefits of the kingdom of God is what we are still talking about. But this money is going to take a new turn. And that's where we are going to conclude it. So what are the reason, what we give us, the what will position us to be able to reap the benefits of the kingdom of God? And it's better to start to conclude the message of the series where we started from. That's why we encourage you to open the book of Mark, chapter 10. If you have been following this series, that's where it started from. Mark chapter 10, we shall be reading from verse 23 through 30. Mark chapter 10, from verse 23 through 30. I read Mark chapter 10. And Jesus looked round about and said unto his disciples, how early shall they that have riches enter into the kingdom of God? And the disciples were astonished at his words. But Jesus answered again, saith unto them, children, how hard is it for them that trust in riches to enter into the kingdom of God? It is easier for a camel to go through the eye of a needle than for a rich man to enter into the kingdom of God. And they were astonished out of measure, saying among themselves, who then can be saved? And Jesus, looking upon them, seeth with men it is impossible, but with God all things are possible. But not with God. Let me read verse 27 again. And Jesus, looking upon them, seeth with men it is impossible, but not with God. For with God all things are possible. Then Peter began to say unto him, lo, we have left all and have followed thee. And Jesus answered and said, verily I say unto you, there is no man that hath left house or brethren or sisters or father or mother or wife or children or land for my sake and the gospel, but shall receive an hundredfold now in this time, houses, brethren, and sisters and mothers and children, and lands with persecutions, and in the world to come, eternal life. But many that are first shall be the last, and the last first. May the Lord bless the reading of his word into our heart in Jesus' name. All glory to God as we are concluding this message this morning. And since last week, the Lord brought it to my heart that we should, I need to wrap up this message from to be able to drive it home very well. So I count it necessary to return to this Mark chapter 10 again. And I pray the Lord we fulfill his purpose in Jesus' name. So we have been going through the issues raised by what Peter said. The issues that was raised by what Peter said, but we've not really looked in order to optimize our reaping of the benefit of the kingdom of God. We have to look at the issue raised by Peter's statement. And I pray that the Lord will help us indeed in Jesus' name. You know, the story of the text we read this morning starts from verse 17. When the rich young man ran to Jesus and knelt before him and said, good master, what shall I do to inherit eternal life? Which should be our aspiration as well, about eternity. Eternity on the side of God, and that should be our focus. Why the man failed to do what the Lord Jesus Christ said he should do? We should never fail. We should be focused. Because if you are not focused, the way the man failed, we will fail as well. I pray that the Lord will help us in Jesus' name. After the Lord Jesus Christ told him what to do, the Bible said that the man went home sad. The man was very sad. And the Lord Jesus Christ then said, and Jesus looked round about and said unto his disciples, how hardly shall they that have riches enter into the kingdom of God? The people that love riches, and when you look at
The way Jesus Christ said it is so captivating to what? To his disciples. It's so much it caught the heart of the disciples in verse 24. And the disciples were astonished at his words. But Jesus answered again and said unto them, Children, how hard is it for them that trust in riches to enter into the kingdom of God? They that trust in riches. So God is not against getting money. It's about putting your trust in those money that you are going to leave behind. And that is it. But this money, what we are considering majorly, is the issue raised by what the Lord Jesus, what Peter said. You see, Peter, after Jesus Christ has said that, Peter answered, said, Verily. Peter answered, Apostle Peter said something, said, verse 28. Then Peter began to say unto him, Lo, we have left all and followed thee. We have left all and followed thee. And that is so much important. Because without that, we will not be able to optimize the reward of the kingdom of God that we will receive from the kingdom of God. There must be leaving all and following. And those are the two issues raised. The first issue is leaving all. Have you left all? Peter said, we have left all. Beloved, anyone who we greatly receive from the kingdom of God, this kingdom of God I'm presenting to you must be determined to leave all. Kindly let me remind you that if you cannot leave all, the propensity to look back is high. That's one of the things. The propensity to look high, to look back like Lot's wife is high. And the Lord Jesus Christ warned us that we should beware to always remember Lot's wife. He looked back. She looked back and she became what? A pillar of salt. Useless salt. May the Lord just help us indeed in Jesus' name. Brothers and sisters, and in the book of Luke chapter 9 verse 61, say another also said, Lord, I will follow thee. But let me first go bid them fare away, which are at home. But Jesus Christ stated that no man has put his hand on the plow and looking back, is fit for the kingdom of God. So, have you left all? Have you left all? There are many things that most of us will try to retain. We are not ready to part ways with. Brothers and sisters, when you try to retain and fight and retain that thing, it will affect your relationship with God, and it's going to affect what you receive from God. I pray the Lord will help us indeed. They will say, this is my habit. This is for me. This is for me. The Lord, and the other one is following Christ. He said, we've left all and followed thee. Brothers and sisters, it's even easy today that to follow a lot of people. It's easy. We get carried away at times. We follow celebrities. We follow politicians. We follow friends and families. We follow colleagues on our Instagram and whatsoever we call them. However, if we desire to reap the benefit of the kingdom of God indeed, what we must follow is going to be different. We should also know that following Christ is far different from following church. Is that different from following a clergyman, a pastor? They say, that is my pastor, I must follow him. No. If what happened if your pastor is not following Christ? Is that different from following your church member or following your church church doctrines? I pray that the Lord will help you and I indeed as we close this about benefit of the kingdom of God in Jesus' name. You see, living all and following Christ are partners because there is no vacuum in nature. If you live, if something leave your life and you leave a place, you must be found in another place. There's no vacuum. So if you can't leave, or there are some certain things you have to leave, if you don't leave them, they will prevent Christ from occupying your life. If you leave what you're supposed to leave, then you see Christ dwelling and filling all the vacuum up for you. I pray the Lord will help you and I indeed in Jesus' name.
So, brothers and sisters, if you are not following Christ, you are following something else. You are following something else, which is not good, which may not be good for you. So, in order to conclude this morning, let's check what our master said in the book of Mark. We still go back to the book of Mark, and we are going to be reading. Let me read from Mark chapter 8. I'm going to read from verse 32 through 37. Mark chapter 8, from verse 32 through 37. And he spake that saying openly. And Peter took him and began to rebuke him. But when he had turned about and looked on his disciples, he rebuked Peter, saying, "Get thee behind me, Satan, for thou savourest not the things that be of God, but the things that be of men." And when he had called the people unto him with his disciples also, he said unto them, "Whosoever will come after me, let him deny himself, take up his cross, and follow me. For whosoever will save his life shall lose it. But whosoever shall lose his life for my sake and the gospel, the same shall save it." Verse 36, "For what shall it profit a man if he shall gain the whole world and lose his own soul? What shall a man give in exchange of his soul?" Not the text that we read is just conclusion of what Jesus Christ asked, a question that Jesus Christ asked his disciples. It is Lord Jesus Christ asked his disciples, "Who do men say that I am? Who do you yourself, who do you say I am?" And Peter answered, said unto him, "You are Christ." That's verse 29 of this book of Mark chapter 8. Peter answered, "You are Christ." However, after Peter answered him, Jesus Christ began to tell them what will happen to him, as it is written concerning Christ. What will happen to me, how he's going to suffer, how he's going to die. But the Bible says Peter now took him and started, "No, far it be from you." In verse 39, the Bible says he began to teach them. And the Son of Man must suffer many things and be rejected of the elders and of the priests and scribes and be killed, and after 3 days rise again. Praise the Lord for that. So he began to teach them what is going to take place. The issue, the Bible says Peter started rebuking, "Far be it from you. May it not happen. God forbid." That's what Peter began to do. Say, "Far be it. May it not happen. God forbid." That's what Peter said. And the Lord Jesus Christ now said to him in verse 34, "And when he had called the people unto him with his disciples also, he said unto them, Whosoever will come after me, let him deny himself, take up his cross, and follow me." And this year we are going to conclude our message this morning. And for the benefit, and we are going to hang up the gloves for what we'll be talking about, the benefit of the kingdom of God for now. Brothers and sisters, if we cannot follow, deny all, we cannot live

bring it across again and examine our life. He said, he called the people unto him with his disciples. If any man, whosoever will come after me, let him deny himself, take up his cross, and follow me. So we need to beware of self. Self can be so selfish. Self can also deceive you. You may think, yes, you are a pastor, you preach on redemption art, and you are already there. But self, we are asked, there are some certain things that you need to examine and leave so that you'll be able to have that perfect fellowship with God. But you abhor it. That self can be deceitful. In fact, the Bible said self can be deceptive. I pray that the Lord will help you indeed in Jesus' name. Man can be influenced by self, that he will work to please others, family, and friends to the cost of pleasing God. That's the issue. It is about myself. So when you are not careful about self, you can enter into problem with God. That is it. Please yourself, and you can displease God. If it's everything about you is self, let me please myself. Brothers and sisters, you are going to displease God. You are going to even enter into things you are not supposed to enter into. In fact, you are going to even make some decision that's going to contradict the plan and purposes of God for yourself. Please remember, put it at the heart of your mind. In the heart, let it circulate the four chambers of your heart. That self can be deceptive, can deceive you. That is, you can deceive you. And that is it. That's why we need to open and come to him. So please don't allow you to deceive you. That's number one. Then we need to be aware, beware of suffering for Christ. So the whole issue started with Jesus Christ now start telling the disciples, look, we are going to Jerusalem. And in Jerusalem, I'm going to be killed. I'm going to suffer. This is what is going to happen to me. Then Peter said, no, it cannot happen. No. It cannot happen. So please, let me read that place again. And Jesus Christ said unto him, verse 34, when he had called the people unto him with his disciple, he said unto them, whosoever will come after me, let him deny himself, take up his cross and follow him. Oh, deny himself, taking up the cross. Some people can't take up the cross as problems. No, it's not problem. When you look at that context, it's not really problem. Brothers and sisters, God want to solve your problems. Jesus Christ said, come unto me, all ye that labor and heavy laden, I will give you rest. Don't have a problem and call it you are taking your cross. No, it's not your cross. That child that is giving you problem is not your cross. That your husband that is giving you problem or your wife is not your cross. Your job that is problem is not your cross. Take it to the Lord in prayer. Believe in him. Hold on and right the wrong with his word. You will see him in working it out. The real cross is you standing for Christ. And despite the fact that people, your colleague, your friends, your family will mock you. And that's it. Jesus Christ stood for the purpose of God. He went to the cross when he can decide, no, I'm not going to do it. He was spat upon. He was mocked. He was beaten. And he was nailed to the cross. But at the same time, he resurrected. Sorry. Brothers and sisters, you and I were called to follow Christ. And that calling involved suffering for Christ as well. And that suffering is our cross. People are going to mock you. Some people think, they will tell you that you are just wasting away. You are not wasting away. Your whole resurrection is coming. When they will come back to you and say, yes, you want to serve your God. It has happened to me. It can happen to you before. It can happen to you again. So don't go along with your friends or your family members. Decide to be different and follow Christ. Follow Christ. Let them mock you. Let them do things, work things against you. We see parents working against their son because that son gave his life. We are not going to pay you.

0: school fees. It's not like here that somebody can easily get scholarship. The guy did not get scholarship. He was suffering, but God raised this thing. By the time he came out as a doctor, the parents started what? Apologizing. Things has turned around for the parent as well. I pray the Lord will help you and I indeed in Jesus' name. So we need to bear the cross no matter what. The Lord will minister to you. No matter what, your resurrection will come out. And we need to beware that eternity matters. That's why he said, the man ran to Jesus Christ. What he will do to be able to save his soul? And Jesus Christ said something there. He said, well, for what shall it profit a man if he shall gain the whole world and lose his own soul? What shall a man give in exchange of his soul? Brother, beloved, the men, the properties, the people that will come into your life, they cannot help you in eternity. That's why you need to surrender your totality and stand firmly and never allow anything to what? To make you to sway from the path of the cross for the path of Christ. And the Lord will help you in Jesus' name. Father, thank you, Lord, for this moment I worship you. Lord, as many that will listen to this, give them all of us the grace to deny ourselves, to take our cross and to follow you and to surrender to you that eternity matters and focus on eternity in the name of Jesus Christ. As many that are struggling with issue of self, Father, have mercy upon them, strengthen them in Jesus' name. And as many that want to surrender their life to you, Baba, be merciful unto them so that your name alone will be honored in their life. In Jesus' mighty name, we pray. Amen. Amen. Amen. God bless you.
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0: That was our first Caribbean song for the week, coming straight out of Antigua and Barbuda, from a gifted and talented young man, Rashid Walker. And that was his latest track titled Perfect Will of God. And you know, the song is such a beautiful reminder, you know, to trust God's plan, surrender, you know, our own desires, and believe that His will always be greater than ours. And it carries a message of faith, hope, and encouragement that can speak to anyone going through challenging times, you know? Very beautiful song, man, you know? But Rashid, keep up the great work. I'm watching you, and you're doing a great job in Antigua and Barbuda. Bless up, all right? And now, to my brother from another mother, can you please introduce our guest all the way from the U.S.?
1: We want to welcome the ever lovely gifted songstress that has been pleasing audiences with singing around the world. Also a member of the internationally popular group Trinity 5-7, the wonderful solo artist Angel Taylor. Angel, welcome, dear. How are you?
2: I'm so good. Thank you for having me, Mike.
1: Oh, you're very welcome. It's an honor, dear. It's an honor.
0: Hi, Angel, and welcome back to the Caribbean and Urban American Gospel Lit Show. You know, Angel, you've been in ministry for so very long. You know, I would like to know, what inspired you to use your gift of music to spread the message of God? And when did you realize this was your calling?
2: Hey, landlord.
0: Hi, Angel, and good to have you on the show.
2: You know, what inspired me to use my gift and what helped me to realize that it was my calling is I remember being really young and people being moved by my voice.
0: Okay.
2: And it was very interesting, you know, as a kid, just kind of getting to know myself. And then, you know, people would ask me to come and sing at their weddings. I would go and sing the Lord's Prayer, or, you know, to come and sing at a church event. And then, of course, later on, as my relationship developed with God, and, you know, I kind of grew and evolved, I realized, oh, this is something that, you know, I've been called to do. Mm-hmm. This is something that God has really assigned me to do. And so then I started to learn how to navigate, you know, it within that gift.
1: Awesome. Mm. So you just confirmed what God already knew, huh?
2: Mm-hmm.
0: Yeah. For real. And, you know, sometimes God places a gift in us before we even understand the calling. That right there was powerful.
1: Angel, you've been singing like an angel for a good while now, and you still deliver the beautiful notes, high, low, and in between on your new song, Show Me Your Wonders. You seem to be making a plea to the Lord and praising Him all at the same time. Tell us about your new song, Angel, Show Me Your Wonders.
2: Absolutely. Show Me Your Wonders is, wow, such a beautiful song. It was written and produced by my husband, Chris Capehart. And the first time he let me hear what he was working on, I felt like, wow, this is beautiful and so timely and perfect for right now. I know so many people are going through, you know, a lot of different things in life, and it just felt like the perfect prayer, you know, that we all need, and that reminds us that God is always working on our behalf. And I just thought it was such a beautiful song for the perfect time.
1: Oh, yeah. Kudos to your husband. Yeah, he definitely wrote that song. I mean, my God.
0: For real, Mike, it is a beautiful song. And sometimes the right songs come at exactly the right moment. Angel, there is a fan of yours, and she has a question for you.
3: Hey, Angel, how you doing? This is Vanessa Smith, all the way in the beautiful island of Exuma, Bahamas. And guess what we have here? We have the swimming pigs, we have the iguanas, and we have the nurse sharks. They won't bite you, though. I have a question for you today, Angel. What is the message you want listeners to take away from your latest music? And what can we expect from Angel Taylor next? Speak to me, girl.
2: Wow, that's a great question. You know, what I would love for listeners to take away when listening to my music, one of the main things is definitely love, God's love. And, you know, because that's something that I've always wanted to share. It's one of the main reasons, I think, why we did music, because we want to spread the love of God. And, you know, with my latest single, I want the takeaway to be that God is always working on our behalf, and he's still performing miracles and wonders. And sometimes we have to kind of take the time to quiet down and really look and really hear and really just be open and in tune with him and be able to see that he's working in our lives. And I think sometimes life can get so loud and so distracting that we're not paying attention, and we don't realize how much he's doing on our behalf, and kind of take for granted a little bit, you know. And so those are some of the things that I would love for people to take away when they listen to my music and this current single.
0: Amen.
1: Yes, indeed.
0: You know, Angel, I really love what you had to say, man, you know, because in a world that can be so loud and distracting, sometimes you really do need to quiet down and recognize what God is doing in our lives. And I love that your music is reminding people of God's love, his miracles, and the fact that he is always working on our behalf. And guess what? I know you got to run. But before you go, I just want to say thank you so much for hanging out with us today on the Caribbean and Urban American Gospel Lit Show. God bless.
2: Landlord and Mike D, is always so good talking to you guys. Love you. And to everybody in the Bahamas, the Caribbean, and the rest of the islands and Africa, I just want to say thank you so much for the love and support over the so many years. Thank you for loving my group and supporting me. I appreciate you so much, and I love you. Thank you.

0: That's the utterly wonderful solo songstress and member of the internationally loved group Trinity 5-7, Angel Taylor. Angel is singing her praising, prayerful plea to the Lord called Show Me Your Wonders. Angel is embracing her belief that God is able, whether it's parting the Red Sea or making a way out of no way today. And we want to thank the gifted and dedicated to the Lord, Angel Taylor, for joining us today on Caribbean and Urban American Gospel Hits. Lynn Lord, after selling millions of records with the group Trinity 5-7, now doing solo praises to the Lord, Angel Taylor keeps keeping God first, man.
1: Mike, Angel Taylor has such a beautiful voice and a very, very powerful ministry, and it is always great having her right here on the show. But coming up next, introducing to you a Caribbean artist, and he goes by the name of Azizi. And this is actually my first time hearing his music, and I'm loving what I'm hearing. You know, it's on the hill and gully rhythm. I see a lot of Caribbean gospel artists riding on this rhythm. It is produced by Stephen, a blessed and gifted producer. And I want you guys to check out his latest track entitled Pray and Study right here on the Caribbean and Urban American Gospel Hit Show.

0: Ray with Thanksgiving while studying to show thyself approved, as Azizi rocks with his song Pray and Study.
1: Mike, now that is what I'm talking about. Now you see why he said the song is a amazing song, and I really, really loving it, you know. I'm telling you, man, you know, you can hear the passion, the message, and the authentic Caribbean flavor throughout the whole song. And the message is very clear. The message is very clear. It's really encouraging us to keep God at the center while continuing to grow in his word. You know, so big respect goes out to Azizi, and keep on bringing those powerful, you know, message, and continue to produce and, you know, work for Christ, because everything that is done for God shall last. So big up yourself, bro, all right? Okay, Mike, we are at the end of the show once again. What word of encouragement would you love to leave with us today?
0: Yeah, landlord, a successful industrialist once put it something like this: if a person thinks that they can, or if a person thinks that they cannot, they're right.
1: Absolutely, Mike. You just got to believe you can. And then you got to trust God. And then you got to step out in faith. Great word, Mike. Well, at this time, we would love to thank the multi-award-winning gospel artist, Angel Taylor, for hanging out with us today on the Caribbean and Urban American Gospel Hit Show. And we would also love to thank you, our wonderful listeners, who takes the time to hang out and chill out with us every week. We appreciate you, and we look forward to you joining us next time on the number one radio station right here. This is yours truly, Landlord, and on the behalf of Mike Dean, everyone here, thanks for being with us on the Caribbean and Urban American Gospel Hit Show. But coming up next is a humble and gifted young lady, and she is originally from St. Lucia, but now she is residing in Trinidad and Tobago, and she just is a humble, beautiful, I mean, this, if you ever met her, you just would automatically fall in love with her. Just how she's just a sweet individual, and she has blessed us with so many great songs, and she goes by the name of Nigella. And I want to leave with you one of her latest songs entitled Bless. And I know you guys are going to love this one, because guess what? You are blessed. And listen out. If you are a gospel artist and would like your music featured right here on the show, I want you guys to send us your music at kaigospel@gmail.com. That is C-A-A-G. gospel@gmail.com. We would love to hear your music and give you an opportunity to be featured right here on the show. So until next time, God bless you, and may his light continue to shine on you. Keep the faith, keep the music playing, and remember, you are blessed. God bless.

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2: It's time for the Gospel Countdown with Nina Taylor and Bishop Ernest E. Richard Jr. Get your ticket. This train's about to roll out. All aboard!

0: out of the valley, out of the storm, out of the grave. You will repeat a battle, you will repeat a battle, but he already, already won. Go!
1: Hey everybody, welcome to the Gospel Countdown. I'm Nina Taylor. This is the show where each week we bring you the top gospel songs in the gospel industry. Bishop is live from Lagos, Nigeria. Bishop, what's going on?
2: Hi, Nina. How you doing? I'm here in Lagos, Nigeria. Mm-hmm. Having an awesome time. Great conference. A September to remember. And it's just so beautiful, so beautiful. Traffic has died down a little bit. The people are still 10 million on the road strong. You can't go nowhere. You know, they've upgraded from them little tricycles to actual cars, most of them. And they're getting roads, Nina. I'm excited. But nonetheless, I'm excited for Javon Dewan, the Trap Stars and Company. Their song, 10X, My Blessings.
1: Number nine.

0: All right, what a great song. And he had 2 weeks in a row at number one. One of the few songs in 2026 who has done that. Kenton Jones is now down to number 8 with Praise on Go.
1: And just in front of him at number 7, Miss Renee Spearman is on the board. Her song, You Chose Me.
2: Number seven.
3: Thank you, God, for giving us our identity in you. We can know who we are because we know whose we are. And we don't have to work for your approval. You've called us by name.

0: Her name is Joanne Rosario. This is her song. Her latest song is called Still on the Throne. It is slowly easing up to the top five this week at number six. Bishop, you are in Lagos. How's the weather there? Is it like 150 or, you know, how is the weather?
1: Well, you know what? It's not super hot. It's hot enough, though. I could promise you that. I mean, I wouldn't. About noon, you could fry an egg on the sidewalk, but we got so much high grass. It's not grass, because grass don't look like this. It looks like corn with no stalks, and there's a lot of it.
0: Yeah.
1: Okay? Chickens everywhere. Nina, and real quick, I tell you, we got to get back to our countdown. I saw a chicken that literally was the size of a turkey. We went to an orphanage, and as a parting gift, yeah, they gave us that chicken. Uh-huh. If that chicken didn't weigh every bit of 17, 18 pounds,
0: wow,
1: I'm telling you, we're going to be eating chicken for the next 6 weeks. I promise you. We got to keep moving. We are on the number five song. This is the Gospel Countdown with Nina Taylor and Bishop Ernest Richards. Here's Sincere with the song After Tonight.
2: Number.

0: What a great song this one is. Anthony Brown and Group Therapy. They're just coming off a hiatus. I know they've been touring quite a bit. This is number four this week. Always Be Good. And this is the extended version. Now, we're not playing the whole thing just yet. If he makes it to number one, you'll hear all 7 minutes and 43 seconds of the entire song. So our congratulations to him.
1: Well, Nina, what are we going to do with you? I don't know. I'm going to say this. There's a group called Fresh Start. They're still making their way up the charts, doing a great job. Marquise Gold is with them on the song, which is entitled You Are.
2: Number 3.

0: All right, our congratulations. You know, I actually thought this one would be at number one right now. However, because he was in number two last week, and that does happen. Kenny Lewis and One Voice with God Did It, our churchy, churchy song of the countdown. We'll see how he does, and we do know that we do have a new number one song. Can't wait to hear what it is.
1: In the meantime, while we wait for the new number one song, Nina, I know you got something hot to try, something waiting to take us that won't stop. So without further ado, ladies and gentlemen, I give to you the one, the only, the incomparable, the talented, the one who knows, Nina Taylor.
0: All right. Well, we were just off a huge song that went all the way to number one from this artist, a song called You're Not Finished, which is a great song. He's come back with a little upbeat tune called Good Plans. Of course, we're talking about Anthony Evans.
2: Let's try it out and see how it goes.

0: Well, that was brand new music from Anthony Evans in our artist spotlight for today. It's called Good Plans. All right, we've got our new number one song coming up next. It comes from a Texas artist who is no stranger to number one songs. We've been waiting for this one. It has slowly climbed into the top 40, the top 20, the top 10, and it is here. It made a big jump into the number one position. Your Glory to See You by Ernest Pugh.
1: This is number one.
2: I'd rather be

All right, our congratulations to Ernest Pugh with number one, Your Glory to See You, this week on the Gospel Countdown. I'm Nina Taylor. Bishop Ernest Richard is in Africa. That's right, in Lagos, Nigeria. And we'll be checking back in with him on the next countdown. So make sure that you're right here. In the meantime, connect with us on all social media outlets. 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That is The Gospel Countdown on YouTube with Nina Taylor and Bishop Ernest Richard. The classic this week is one of Bishop's favorite classic songs. It's Coco, Fantasia, Lil Mo, and Faith Evans. The song's entitled Endow Me. Well, that's going to do it for this week's Gospel Countdown. I'm Nina Taylor, along with the traveling man, Bishop Ernest Richard. Join us next time right here for more great gospel music on the Gospel Countdown.

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title track. You got Fred Hammond. That track's called Tell Me Where It Hurts. You got Anthony Brown and Group Therapy. You're gonna love it. It's simply called Blessings on Blessings. You got Danny Gokey. Haven't seen it yet. That's right. And then you got my girl, Lady C. Had the pleasure of meeting her at the Rhythm of Gospel Awards just a few days ago. That track's called Let 'Em Talk. And then you got Taylor Made.

Hey, what's up, y'all? It's your boy Anthony Brown from Anthony Brown and Group Therapy, and you're listening to my man, Big C, the Encourager. Let's keep it locked.

0: like that. 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
1: Wait. What's wrong with me? What are you doing?

0: 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What's up, y'all? This is your boy, The Truth, and you're listening to Big C on
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1: Let the fire blaze. 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
0: It could be the last time, so I drop this rhyme.
1: Every bit that it's worth, gonna shake this earth.
0: Just get out your seat and give them what it needs.
1: You can even be in these, cause it never falls asleep.
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1: Watch

came back on, you heard music from Lady C. Once again, twice in the show. Oh, yeah, she deserves that with a top track. That was entitled Gimme That. That's right. And then you also heard before that, you heard my girl Karima Kibble. That track's entitled It's All Right to Cry. And right in the middle of that, let me let you know who that was as well, because I want you to know who these artists are, because it's very important that you know so you can pick up their music. Malcolm Christopher, and that track's entitled Mighty You Are. Oh, yeah. Was entitled Mighty You Are. And it is. That's true. God is mighty, and there's none like him. That's why if I were you, I would praise him. If you haven't praise him now. Praise him again. That's what Kiara Sheard say. And then praise him in advance. Because he's good all the time. No matter what's going on in life, we serve a mighty God.

Reloaded. That's entitled Hanging On. And then you got Brennan Murphy and Corin Hawthorne. That track's called All the Wrong Things.

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You are listening to The Gospel Train with your host, Ryan Williams. It is indeed a blessing to be here with you one more time. Let's give it up for the Father, the Son, and the Holy Spirit, who is indeed the head of my life. I just want to thank him for my time here as we are about to start the new season of The Gospel Train. 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I'm here now live and direct. The numbers to call is 1-900-222-2007 or 946-2007. God, I just want to thank you for who you are, for our 50-year celebration, for the reopening of school, for the start of this new season. To all you listeners out there, go ahead and call a friend, a neighbor. Let them know that The Gospel Train is on. Go ahead and share that link. Let others know that we are here live and direct. To God be the glory for the great things he have done and will continue to do in our hearts and in our lives. So, Father God, we just want to say thank you. Thank you because you are the King of Kings and you are the Lord of Lords. And it's for you that we live, Father God, that it's for you. It's because of you we open our eyes, we take a breath each and every morning. And as a people, once we learn to realize that we can't do nothing without you, I don't care how much money, I don't care how much things, I don't care how much or whatever you may have, possessions you may have. Without Christ, you are nothing. If you're under the sound of my voice, just I want you to listen to that real carefully. Because me and some friends, we were having a discussion just a few days ago. And one of the things that we all concluded was, it doesn't matter how many things you have here on earth. When you die, you came into this world naked with nothing. And you will leave this world naked and with nothing. Only the clothes that they put on you. But you're going back out here with anything. So it pays well. It pays to treat people well, to love unconditionally, to show support, to give a kind word, to forgive when you know you need to forgive, to forget, and to move on, and to ask God to just guide you and lead you in the way that you should. I want to give a big shout out to all the teachers out there. How you guys doing? Especially my beautiful wife, Nari Taylor Williams, the principal of Elijah Simons Primary School, and all the beautiful teachers there. I want to give a big shout out to you guys, to my sisters Tracy and Vanna at Una Clinton, and all the principal, the teachers, and the entire staff there. Big ups to you guys, H.D. Robertson High, and every school throughout the length and breadth of this land and wherever you are. I want to big up all the teachers and the students. Wrap your school, wrap your teacher. Pray with your children. Pray that God will guide them and protect them and keep them this year. There's a number of things that we're going to talk about pertaining to that, but I'm going to leave that for a later show. But we're just going to enjoy this right now and say, God, thank you. We love you. We praise you. We are back. But, you know, I have to do the anthem. Trucks and Caicos prayer, and how you doing? Blessings to you, girl. I know this is one of your favorite. That's Ann Simmons, Turks and Caicos prayer.

0: And spiritual harmonizers there with the Turks and Caicos prayer as we continue to pray for our land, pray for our sisters and brothers. Let's continue to keep each other, in prayer as God about to do and will continue to do a new thing for us and through us. I want to give a big shout out to all of you who have a lock to the gospel train. How are you doing, Mom? Blessings to you. How are you doing, Sheila? What's up, girls? Sister Gertrude, how you doing? Uncle Frank, what's up, bro? How you doing? Blessings to see you. Asa, how you guys doing, man? I pray that you enjoy the show. Miss Adele Branch, how you doing? Blessings to you as well. Pray that this show is indeed a blessing to you. Go ahead, call a friend, a neighbor. Let them know that the gospel train is on. And, you know, school just reopened, so let's celebrate our children, our educators, as they, begin this new school year. I want to give a big shout out to my fifth grader, Raya. How you doing? Blessings to you. You know, Daddy, love you. I pray that God will be with you as you walk the school grounds and all throughout this year, that He'll open up your mind and bless your thoughts, your thinking, and that you would do and continue to do great things. Emma, I pray your strength as well. I pray that God will be with you as you start your first year in college. Proud parents as she started her first day at the Turks and Caicos Community College on Monday. Blessings to you and so many others, my God, children, and all of you who are back at school, all your teachers, blessings to you guys. I pray your strength. Let us keep our teachers in prayer. As you know, it's not easy. You know what it is to deal with your children at home. You may have one or two, maybe three, but imagine a classroom with 18 plus, and the principals, the administration, the cleaners, everyone. Let's keep them in prayer as they, work the schools this year, as they be on those schools ground. And let's continue to pray that God will consecrate those school grounds and that we have nothing but blessings upon blessings throughout this school year, throughout the length and breadth of this land. So thank you. Let's celebrate a little bit with our young people. Come on, let's just smile with them. Hey, Auntie, how you doing?
1: I dedicate this song, right?

0: in the hands of the man who can calm the waters. Let's go. Yeah, it's back to school, right?
1: Yeah. Come
0: on. Big up to each and every one of you. Shout out 949 6492 2007.

Hey, what's up, my dream? How you doing down there? North Cakes, right? Georgina. What's up, girl? How you doing? All the way from Josie. And a lot.

Yeah, put your hand in the man that can calm the waters, that can calm the seas. The numbers to call this 1-900-222-2007 or 946-2007. Listen, call me up, shout out, get a friend, a neighbor, let them know that you listen to the gospel train. Listen, if you want to big up your child, your ward, or whatever it is who's back in school this year, you can shout them out, call me up, shout them out, let them know that you're praying for them, you love them, and you have a successful, blessed school year. So yeah, the phone lines are open. You can call at any time and do that. But let's continue with more music here on the gospel track. Can I go back just for a little minute? Because listen, I want you to grip your children, your grandchildren, and just tell them whatever happened, just keep pushing through it, fighting through it. And you yourself, you just have to just push and fight through it, because you have to press towards the mark of the prize, of the high calling, which is in Jesus Christ. How you doing, Mother Lucille? Blessings to you. How you doing to Miss Paula Butterfield? Paula, tell Lindsay I say what's up. I hope he got it locked right. Let's go.

No, listen, God, he doesn't want you to give up. He wants you to keep pushing, keep pressing. You know, that darkest hour. You always hear me say this on the show. The darkest hour is just before you give up. When you're about to give up and give in, just keep pressing, keep pushing, just knowing that God, he is there. He's faithful and just to forgive us for our sins. He is faithful and just. You know, when I was looking at the story of Job, and you know how his friends stayed, they visited him, and they say, bro, I'm using layman terms, and I'm just paraphrasing that, bro. Basically, today's, bro, you just had to do something. You know what it is when you're going through it, and God is ready to prepare you to a new level, and you might be going through. And even your own brothers and sisters in Christ, you know, some of them believe that you had to do some big sin or some sin. And that's why God is allowing you to go through what you're going through. And they say, you just have to repent. And you know, God will forgive you. But, you know, God is preparing you. He's testing you, preparing you for something great. It maybe has nothing to do with what you've done, but it's just that he's getting ready to prepare you and move you to a new level. And because their blindness are on, they can't see. So I pray that God would be with them. Like how Job friends, where their blindness were on and they couldn't see. They couldn't see beyond what was in the natural in front of them. But as you

0: go through and you might be criticized or accused or ridiculed, just know that God is with you. And he wants you to press. And he wants you to push and he wants you to keep pushing. Because the dawn is right there. Don't give up and don't give in, because dawn, whoever it is I'm talking to this evening, just know that your brightest hour is right there. Just keep pushing, keep pressing. Know that God is with you. The numbers are called as 1-900-222-2007 or 946-2007. Before we change the segment, let's go to church a little bit, because, you know, God is the joy. Is he the joy and the strength of your life? He reduced all pain, misery, and strife. He never will leave you. He will always be with you. He is the joy and the strength, because that's who God is. Let's go.
1: Amen. Let's do it.

Yes, he is indeed my all in all. God is my all in all. Hey, what's up, birthday twin? How you doing? Blessings to you. You got jokes, right? You got jokes. I pray that the show will continue to be a blessing to you. Charlene, how you doing? Kat, what's up, brother? How you doing? Miss Kathleen, how you doing? Blessings to each and every one of you who have a lot to the gospel train. Continue to share that link and let others join, right? As we continue with more music here on the gospel train. So we're going to go into another segment for you right now. As we slow it down and we know we recognize God for who he is. Because of who he is. You're my all in all, Father. You are indeed my all in all. I can't do anything without you. Mother Leyen Jolly, how you doing? Blessing to you, Miss Leyen Swan. Pinky, blessings to you. Always have a lot. Miss Rita Baston, how you doing? Blessings to you. To Reed and Jenna Reed, how you guys doing? Blessings to you. To Miss Reed, how you doing? To Miss Ivy Baston, how you doing? Blessings to you. Just know that God is indeed your all in all. My brother Valentino, how you doing, bro? Blessings to you. Know that you can't walk without you holding his hands, without you holding my hands. This one for you guys.

Yes, Father, can't even walk without you holding my hand. The grace thrillist there. Can't walk. How are you doing, Brother Raymond Campbell? Blessings to you, bro. Thank you for stopping by. And Brother Walter Collin, how you doing? Thank you guys for stopping by. Pray your strength in God. Do you know him today? Please, don't turn him away. His name is Jesus. His name is Jesus. If you don't, I pray that you accept him as Lord and personal Savior before it's a day too late. His name.

going into Sunday afternoon requesting. These songs that brought us home, right? How you doing out there? Galactic Gospel Train, right?

Ask Turks and Caicos, why worry when you can pray? Why worry when you can pray? And I know I have a lot of listeners, a lot of you out there who stressed about a number of things. But just put your hands in the man who can calm the waters. And I pray that as I, the songs I played, they're soothing you, they're getting you into that place, they're helping you to propel and pray your way through. Because God is, he's always in the midst of everything. So let's continue with more music here on the Gospel Train. You listen to your host, Ryan Williams. Want to give a big shout out to all the Overback Queens, the Turks and Caicos Queens, and remember those who have lost loved ones, and remember the young Francis, young HJ student who will be laid to rest, I believe, this weekend or next weekend, I'm not sure. But praying the strength and God, praying for Cousin Jason and the entire family circle. I pray that God will be with you right now, and whoever, whichever family is going through a time of bereavement, just know that God is with you right now. I pray your strength in God. And those of you who might be struggling financially, who might not be feeling well, I pray that God will meet you right where you are. Just continue to trust in him. You know, there are seasons, and all of us go through our seasons. There are ups and there are downs, there are mountains, there are rivers, there are valleys. And we go through our season, and we just, while we're up in the mountain and everything is great and everything is going well, and then we have brothers and sisters who are really going through their time in the valley. And just let's continue to encourage and help and share and show each other love at that appointed time, the way that God would want us to be. As we pray to our Father in heaven, let's call on the name of the Lord. Let's continue to pray and call on his name. Let's continue to ask for healing for this land. You are so awesome in this place. Let's continue with more music here on the God.

Yes, we can make it together the way all saints do. 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You know, as I play this next song, I'm going to make this one special to my birthday twin. You requested, so I had to look for it, and I found it. So this one for you, as you requested, the Lord's Prayer.

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Thank you, Auntie. Thank you, Mother Lucia. Thank you, Auntie Margaret. Blessings to all of you. I got to get out of here. But before I go, I got to do a little bit of this. I got to do this. Uncle Frank, if you're still in, I got to do this for you. Let's go.

Yes, God is sweet, right? 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Big praise at your praise zone.

Yes, that's my time, right? On the gospel train. Celebrate. Rejoice. Gonna get out of here, y'all.

Yes, and that's my time here on the Gospel Train. I really thank you for spending this time with me. And, you know, as we begin this new excitement, this new season, sorry, I pray that, you know, God will continue to bless as the show grow from strength to strength. Call friends and neighbor, let them know that we're back, we're live, we're here. A number of shows I'm trying to line up for this year. So bear with me, pray with me. I'm praying to God about something that's placed in my spirit for the nation's capital. So pray with me as I assemble my team and we try to work on what was placed in my spirit. So hopefully that will come to fruition sometime next year, early next year, mid next year. So just pray with me as we prepare for that. And so, like I said, a number of stuff I try to line up for for this year. Just remember our young people, our youth. Remember, like I said, the teachers who return back to school, students, educating the whole education system. Let's remember the minister as she has to make some tough decisions, challenging decisions, because, you know, it's not easy trying to please the number of schools and, you know, making the decisions. I pray that God would be with her in all her doing. Pray for our students, wherever they are, who are scholarships. Pray that God would, for those who have in their minds and their heart not to return after being afforded a scholarship through our country, I pray that their hearts will be softened and that they will return home to give back. And let's pray for those that, when they do return home, that they'll be, you know, that there'll be jobs and everything else ready for them. Let's keep each other in prayer. Let's lift each other up. Let's make that call that we need to. Let's make that shout that we need to. Let's give that hug or that kiss that we need to. I love you, but remember, God loves you best. Until next time, this is Ryan signing out. The Gospel Train, you do have a blessed one. I'm out.

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Nobody say amen. You're designed backward. Your design don't look like it forward. This can never be the design. In the word in Hebrew, destiny means goral. G-O-R-A-L. Somebody say goral. It implies an allotted portion or a divinely appointed outcome. Somebody said divine, appointed, outcome. Divine, divine. That means ain't got nothing to do with earth. Destiny have nothing, Malachi, Michael, hallelujah, pastors, ministers, have nothing to do with earth. I helping y'all. Somebody say, help me, Jesus. Huh? Your design is a divine appointed by God. Let me help you. You didn't know you until you met you. You didn't design you. You don't know you. Some of you still don't know who you is. Somebody shout hallelujah. Huh? You think you know you, but you still haven't met the future you, so you really don't know you. Huh? Huh? You swell-headed people. Yeah, say what I say. Say what I say. You arrogant, I know. No, you don't know. You know nothing. I like how Pastor said, you don't know nothing. Huh? But you think you know your design. Oh, yeah, you can grumble in them seats all you want. Just facts. Somebody say, yeah. Huh? I come and amen. Not because we cannot see the dotted line means that it isn't a divine appointment. He had to marry two wives. The one he wanted. And the one he had to take. Someone say, my destiny is still greatness. Can we talk about it? Amen. Somebody say, my destiny is still greatness. Oh, y'all sound like y'all ain't sure. My destiny. I say, my destiny is still greatness. Yeah. When you hear his name is called amongst the patriarchs of faith. You never hear Abraham, Isaac, and Esau. You hear about the man who Ma helped him trick the pa, who brought a trick. Amen. He tricked his brother, the one who run, the one who got tricked, the one. You always hear Abraham, Isaac, and Yeah. His destiny was still intact, oh God, and still by design. God, this good. It didn't matter. It didn't matter to God. It didn't matter who tricked him. It didn't matter how long he stayed from home. It didn't matter that he lost his ma. It didn't matter that he lost his pa. It didn't matter that he lost and he took the wrong wife. It didn't matter. It didn't matter. Tell your neighbor, it still don't matter.
Pastor, it matters to me. Okay, let me help you today. It don't matter to God. y'all with me? Huh? Because God already designed your destiny. And some of you think because it ain't adding up, one and one ain't two, one and one still look like zero. God, where are you? God, you leave me. God, I serve in you. And everything going wrong. This can never be you. Satan, the blood of Jesus against you. Huh? Sha-la-la-la-la-la-la-la-la-la-la-la-la. Satan, I rebuke you. Nobody wants to say amen. Somebody say hallelujah. God, this ain't you. This the devil. Anybody, church, go quiet. Huh? Huh? Somebody say hallelujah. Hmm? Soon done. Because some of you, God have to teach how to lead me. Where you lead me, I will follow. This ain't my song, disclaimer. And when you call me, okay, anybody else? Come on, y'all get it together. Please teach me how to know your will. That's what y'all say? And that's what I was being here falling out. Oh, my soul, say yes. Say yes. Say yes. My soul, say yes. Hallelujah. Uh-huh. Say yes to. Can I get somebody? Hallelujah. Hallelujah! Oh, glory! When you lead me. Well, I like when everybody starts singing. When you call me, I mean, some of y'all is just get it right. Oh, my life. Yeah, get it right. So when I come and touch you in church and say that's the will of God, don't get mad with me. Plus, they got a problem. Child, that's the will of God concerning you. That's the greatness of God coming forth in your life. You look at me like, hallelujah, I see greatness. Like, what? I going through hell. Oh, praise the Lord, greatness. Someone trying to kill me. Oh, sha-da-da-da. Praise the Lord. Greatness. Pastor, I got warfare. Hey, glory. Thank you, Lord. That's greatness. Church, quiet. Huh? Whatever you will. Whatever you want. You see that? Do it your way. Nobody say, God, stop singing. Do it your way. Oh, my Lord, do it for me. Do it your way. Lord, they put me out my house. Do it your way. Lord, I get in fire. Do it your way. Yeah, la, la, la, la, la, la, la, la, la. Nobody wants to say amen. Tell your neighbor, it's still greatness. Because we want to be great without the price of greatness.
some of you want to get elevated without the price of the struggle to be elevated. Hello? Some of you won't be in charge without the suffering of being in charge. Nobody want to talk to me. Oh, this ain't the politics where you are voted in, Jack. This is where God take you through struggles to get you into that position. This ain't I like you, I don't like you. We gonna vote this party. We gonna vote that party. We like him. We love her. No, no, no, no, no, no, no. This is the price of destiny. Somebody shout destiny. Yeah, yeah, yeah. Somebody say destiny. I gotta go. It's my last chapter, I think. So in verse chapter 32 and verse 22, it says, and he rose up that night and he took his two wives. Yeah, the one he didn't ask for and the one he worked twice for. And his two women servants and his 11 sons. Oh, yeah, yeah. Some of you want plenty of children. I got some children say they want plenty of children. Plenty work. So he took his 11 sons. That's a lot of sons. And he was a blessed man. He had 11 sons. All the sons that Dionysus, this dude had, I mean, he was multiplying even in the mess. Multiplying even in the mess. Nobody will say amen. Even in the design he didn't design, God still gave him 11 sons. What is that? His design might have been 2 and 3. God gave him 11. That means every woman could get one man. Let the church say amen. Tell your neighbor we ain't got to share a thing. Because there's enough to go around. Huh? Somebody say amen. There was enough. God then given plenty to multiply the earth. Nobody, I gotta go, I gotta go, I gotta go, I gotta go. And then verse 23 says, and he took them, and he sent them over to the brook. And then 24 says, and Jacob was left alone, and there wrestle with a man until the break of day. Here is this trickster who ran, didn't design his life, ended up with two wives, 11 sons. Hallelujah. Is my help him trick, amen, the power, and run from me, brother, who won't kill him. Yeah, this same man who had all of this havoc is the only man in the Bible that is not only a part of the patriarch, he's the only one that ever wrestled with an angel. Have you ever heard about somebody else wrestling with the angel? You mean that man? Yeah, that man. You mean the trick? Yeah, him. The Bible says he wrestled with the angel and he wrestled till the break of day and the angel tell him, loose me, I gotta go back to heaven. And he took his hand and he dislocated his hip, but he still was the only man that said, I would not let you go until you bless me. So his destiny was already full of blessing. Yeah.
you mean, Pastor? His destiny was already designed in the middle of the mess to bring him the blessing, not just from his father, but from heaven. Somebody say, it's from heaven. Mm-hmm. It's all right, my mind bless you, but Jesus, when God bless you. What you mean, Pastor? He had to go through all of that for his greatest blessing. Yeah. Yes, Pastor, you had to go through all of that for your greatest blessing. Yes, Elder, you had to go through all of that. Hey, for your greatest blessing. So here was this man talked about. Huh? He was talked about. No. Could you imagine? You thief the blessing. The whole city was talking about him. Just like some of y'all today. Whatever your circumstances is, somebody talking about you today. Huh? Feeling embarrassed. Oh, glory be to God. Hallelujah. Feeling ashamed. Hallelujah. Nobody wants to say amen. But you don't comprehend that it is for your divine blessing. Somebody say all of that. All of it is for my divine blessings. Amen. Amen. Hallelujah. The Bible says, hallelujah, that he returned back after he wrestled with the angel. And the angel say, I am now going to change your name. Some of y'all is going to do your own name change. I don't like my name. Huh? I want my name changed. Huh? But God changed his name. God changed his situation because there was an obedience to God. Some of you don't want to suffer. Some of you don't want to take a little shame. God better talk to me today. Some of you don't want to take a little talk about. Some of you don't want to take a little hardship. Some of you don't want to take nothing, but you want to be great. Where in the world? Even if you don't like your president, you got to still say, I like my president. Because you don't want to align yourself with the slap they want to give the president. Okay. Quick. Huh? You're mad at it. Huh? You're mad about daddy. Huh? Some people don't want to associate themselves because there seem to be a stain on your life. Because this man was stained. Huh? His pa stained him. His brother stained him. His father was a great man. You talking about the son of Abraham? Isaac was a great man. How could you do that to Isaac? Jacob? Hey. Everybody was going to look to kill Jacob. And they had human right. But they didn't have heavenly rights. Come on here, somebody. Huh? Because only God could take your wrong and make it right. And so he returned back to his brother. Amen. And his brother said to him,
Amen. Jacob asked him, and tell me, I pray thee. He says, let me bless you, because I am more than blessed. What do you mean? The trickster? The person was talking about? The person who had to run from home? The person who goes so foolish going to end up with two wives? You mean you see this beautiful girl, you couldn't figure that one wasn't in the bed when you wake up? Huh? They wasn't twins. You was a twin. And even you was a twin, your brother didn't look like you because he was hairy. So you couldn't tell that woman in your bed was hairy? You couldn't be that fool. Huh? You mean you didn't open your eye at all? Anyway. Huh? Huh? Oh, Lord. She probably was wearing plenty gloves. Huh? Because Rachel had to be pretty with some shape. You couldn't feel Leah was a little bit different? Nobody will say amen. And you still tell me God was in this? Hallelujah. You mean all of this I've been through, all of this, that bad curve, all of the stuff that happened to me, God was still in my design? Pastor, God was still in the design. God is still in the design. Sister Sims, God, people of God, is still in the design. If God had ever tell you the design, you might have committed suicide. Because you would have said, if that's the road, I might as well don't be on earth. You would not even say, God, take me to heaven. You say, I clock out. Check, click. Amen. Some of us preachers, can I talk about it? If we knew the design, we would stop preach. I gonna lose what? My child going to jail? Ah, no! You keep that. Huh? I going in the hospital? Not just one? Not two, three, four. No, God. That can't be by design. Nobody wants to say amen. Amen. Nobody wants to say by amen. Amen. No, God. My children was going to be under attack.

whose houses, some people lost, I mean, even to their very life. Still by the design of God. Only we Christians believe that there is no suffering for greatness. Oh, I can drive a good car. Oh, I can live in a good house. Oh, everything gonna be just all right. Money gonna be in my bank. Yay. Nobody wants to say amen. It might have been a fight, church. It might have been some brokenness. Oh, Lord, because he had to be broken. Not only that, he had to serve for 14 years for women. Laymen turn around and say, hey, you see the sheep you go and bless me with? Nah, give me the best of that. Now, you could take the blemished ones and start over again with that. Huh? Somebody say hallelujah. That's like some pastors come from a big church and God now separate them and put them now. Now they have to go starting all over again. The Bible say amen. Hard. I gotta go. God said, my design is still greatness. Tell somebody, my design is still greatness. Sorry, my design is still greatness. Yeah, the turns, the ups, the downs, the valleys. Hallelujah. Glory be to God. It's still going to end with greatness. And in my closing, there is a divine outcome. Divine. Heavenly outcome. Amen. Somebody say hallelujah. Hallelujah. We said the week before, as I close, that Joseph had to go into the pit, had to be lied on, had to go into the prison, and waited for a designed, divine, appointed time. See, because you think your design is about you. Hallelujah. You think your design is about you. You think your life is about you. Before I knew you, before I choose you, I knew you. That means you and God was up in heaven already talking about a divine, hallelujah, appointment that you have in the earth. Woo! But because you come through some filter, boom, boom, boom, boom. You don't remember? Because your creation was created in a divine realm. Nobody want to hear me? God created your flesh in the dirt, but your spirit is from God. Woo! So your flesh is being broken so that your spirit can have a divine outcome. In my closing, when Joseph had to come out of the prison, he had to end up at the right time with Pharaoh. Amen. Why? Why? Why? Because the nation had a problem. Had nothing to do with him.

0: Atal. You mean they're going through all of that because the nation had a problem? Yes. Yes. Yes. Yes. Yes. You mean my father and my brothers, them leave me and all of this stuff because the nation, yes, in the front of me, how to have a problem? Yes. Amen. Somebody say, praise the Lord. So when he got before Pharaoh, destiny and divinity met. Because when Joseph got there, all of God's people came into the city and was protected for years and years, and there was no more like Joseph.
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afternoon, Turks and Caicos. I had a friend, used to call her from Salt Key, Grand Turk, South Caicos, North Caicos, Pine Key, Parrot Key, and Providencia Ellis, the inhabited islands of the Turks and Caicos. And to you, our visiting friends, and to our extended radio audience, or who will be hearing this message from, by YouTube, and also the internet, we welcome you this afternoon to share with us the blessings of the Almighty God. I must say, I need your prayers. I know a lot of you always praying for me. Some of you I meet on a weekly basis, and sometimes time is so short that you only have a chance to say, Brother Curlin, I'm praying for you. Brother Curlin, I'm praying for you. Sometime I would hear, Brother Curlin, I listened to you on Sunday. I'm praying for you. I needed your prayers. The flu is bothering me. Probably you might detect this in my voice this afternoon. But I am determined by the grace of God to share with you what the Lord lay on my heart. Feeling it in my spirit. We are getting ready for the greatest event that will ever be known in the history of mankind. That is the return of the Lord. And I want to encourage you to be prepared for it. By death or by judgment, be prepared. You tune in this afternoon to High Heights Ministry with yours truly, Brother Curlin, Brother Andrew, and Brother Leon. We give God thanks for choosing us to serve you. And I want to let you know we are doing so with thanks to the Almighty God for choosing us. Thank the Lord for this. It brings great joy when we could sit to this desk and do such recording and knowing it was orchestrated by God. Servants being empowered by God. Hallelujah. Hallelujah. Hallelujah. Hallelujah. Being empowered by God to serve you. He got it an honor to be able to share in the kingdom of the Almighty God. Imagine the ability of a kingdom that is going to last to the covenant ages of eternity. Hallelujah. This kingdom of this world it's up for a fall. Soon, very soon. Cursed when you have 2 Peter 3:10, but the day of the Lord will come, and be which the heavens shall pass away with a great noise, the elements shall melt with fervent heat, and all the waste herein shall be burned up. And the Apostle Peter says, seeing then that all these things shall be dissolved, what manner of person we ought to be. Meaning, what kind of people we ought to be. And the Holy Ghost give him the answer in all holy conversation and godliness as we look for the return of the Almighty God. Getting me for myself, but let's pray. Father in heaven, we give you thanks for this evening. Again, you allow us to prepare in advance for your people who you will have to share in this evening message. Lord, I pray the purpose of you coming in, sending your son Jesus Christ to come into the world, please help us. And this will be the reason for the people you put under the sound of our voice, the main reason, sharing with them your reason for sacrificing heaven, leaving your splendor and glory and coming into this world. Please, Lord, help us that this will be our focus, letting the people know the reason why you came into the world.
world, that is to seek and to save that which was lost, according to Luke 19 and 10. Please, Lord, save the unsaved. Encourage the believers. Heal the sick. Deliver the captive, Lord. Purpose of you coming into the world. That your will be done in this little church of Kickers Island, Lord, as it is done in heaven. And we'll be careful of giving you the thanks, the praise, the honor, and the glory. In Jesus' name I pray. Amen, amen, amen. My friends, here in the church of Kickers Island, the word of the Lord is coming to you this afternoon from Ecclesiastes chapter 8 and verse 11. So fitting for the time in which we are living in. Because sentence against an evil work is not executed speedily, therefore the heart of the sons of men is fully set in them to do evil. Hear that? Again, because sentence against an evil work is not executed speedily, therefore the heart of the sons of men is fully set in them to do evil. Sounds so unbelievable, but this is the word of the Lord. You will find these words recorded by the wise man Solomon, Ecclesiastes chapter 8 and verse 11. But here, verse 12. Though a sinner do evil and do evil 100 times and his days be prolonged, yet surely I know that it shall be well with them that fear God, that fear before him. Listen to this in verse 13. But it shall not be well with the wicked. You who set your heart to do evil because you see sentence against your evil work is not executed speedily, you set your heart to do evil. But hear this. Verse 13, Ecclesiastes chapter 8, verse 13. My friend, it's not going to be well with you. And the only way you can correct your mistakes now is acknowledging that you are in serious trouble as long as you don't confess your sins before the Almighty God and let him know that you need a Savior and you experience his forgiveness in your life, and then you can escape the wrath of the Almighty God. Because this, 2 Peter chapter 3 in verse 9, say the Lord is not slack concerning his promises, but he is long-suffering, not willing that any should perish. And you who have been doing wickedness over and over, over and over. And because you see, the policeman ain't put hand on you, the judge ain't put hand on you, the magistrate ain't put hand on you. But I want to let you know, this Bible who I am witnessing to you out of, say the eyes of the Lord run through and for the whole earth, the old and the evil and the good and the Israel, the judge who's going to bring you into judgment for the things you have been doing, the things you are doing now, and because the police ain't kept caught up with you, because your friends ain't caught up with you, you just set your heart to do evil. It is. Because sentence against an evil work is not executed speedily, therefore the heart of the sons of men is fully set in them to do evil. Boy, man, yeah, when they do catch him here, he is guilty of so many murder here in the Texas Kickers Island. Because they didn't catch him with you the first time, you do it the second time, you do it the third time.
You're doing the fourth time, but my friend, let me tell you, 2 Corinthians chapter 5 and verse 10 say, for we all must appear before the judgment seat of Christ to give account for the deeds which done in our body, whether it's good or evil. And you will be judged according to I have read in this same Bible. Say, a man will be holding with the cords of his own iniquity. David recognized this. That's why he said, I apply my heart unto wisdom, and wisdom teach you that so to the spirit shall of your spirit reap life everlasting, because if you sow to the flesh, you go around killing and murdering and doing as you like and act as you please. But hear me. Do evil 100 times and his days be prolonged. Yet surely I know it is good for them that fear the Lord, but it shall not be well with the wicked. I see that David, David, Almighty God promised to David in Psalms 89, Almighty God made a covenant with David for his entire generation, not only David himself, but his entire generation. Seed of David was covered by the Almighty God. Psalms 89, verse 3, I made a covenant with my chosen. I swear unto David my servant, thy seed that I establish forever. What a covenant. And build up thy throne to all generation. This is a covenant God made with David. But listen to this. In verse 30, he says, if his children forsake my laws and walk not in my judgment, if they break my statutes and keep not my commandments, then will I visit their transgression. Almighty called David a man after his own heart. And if you love a man, you will love his family. Almighty God, love for David. Establish his covenant with David. Your throne will be established forever. Your generation, you'll be dead and gone. Wouldn't be a man stand before you, your children, as long as they obey my laws and commandments. If your children forsake my laws and walk not in my judgment, if they break my statutes and keep not my commandment, then will I visit their transgression. My friends, because sentence against an evil way is not executed speedily, therefore the hearts of the sons of men are fully set in them to do evil, regardless of how long it takes. In fact, the judge and the magistrate in this world may not find you, but the judge, the true and living God I mentioned to you, whose eyes run to and fro the whole night, beholding the evil and the good, he don't need no jury. He don't need no witness. Because this judge, he don't sleep and he don't slumber. He is his own judge, his own jury, his own policeman. He don't need no witness. But he is long-suffering to you, my friend, giving you a chance and allowing us this afternoon to let you know, if you didn't know this before, those of you who might still be contemplating in your mind to break the laws and commandments of the Almighty God, I pray to the Almighty God that this message
that bring a halt to your mind. Hallelujah. So many testimonies I've seen on the TV. Several times I turn on my TV and I see this woman come on and two daughters, and she done closed out all the windows, turned on the gas in the house, and all she got her two daughters laid on the floor, and they, she mean to just, I mean, commit suicide by smothering themselves in this gas in the house. See, and she wind up leaving the TV on, and she heard Jen Crouch said, Jesus, love you. Hallelujah. Jesus, love you. And my old man friend, you were still thinking about doing evil because you had been caught up, you hadn't been caught up with the law, and then I want to let you know, Jesus, love you. Jesus, love you. Did she hear his voice, this voice? Then she listened, she heard a knock on the door. And that was her two daughters' grandmother. Said, what you doing? I can smell the gas in the house. And she said, I felt so bad, I didn't want to let my children, grandmother know what I was doing. He said, but from that moment, the sound of the voice of Jan Crouch saying to her, Jesus, love you, says she, every time she could hear that ringing in her ears, and I pray the Almighty God, those of you who are still thinking about doing wrong, knowing the time is going to come that you will have to stand before the judgment seat of Christ to give up, to give account for the deeds which done in your body, whether it's good or evil. And you know, according to the word of God, if you do not repent of your sins, and sometimes, I know, don't some of you under the sound of my voice would say, well, I don't do this as sin, and I don't, but my friend, hear me. You couldn't be, or you can't be a better person in society than Nicodemus. But Jesus told Nicodemus, good as he was, man, your goodness ain't good enough to take you into heaven. You gotta believe that Jesus Christ, the Son of the living God, was the sacrifice God Almighty made, hallelujah, to purchase your redemption. And if you don't, and as long as you don't have that experience, man, you are, you think that Christ was there, I gotta let you know today it is exactly, I can't sugarcoat it, because that's what God Almighty desired for us to know. He inspired His servant to put us in this book so we can read and see what required of us so we can escape the wrath of the Almighty God which is to come. Hallelujah. Hallelujah. Hallelujah. Hallelujah. Please, my friend, please, my friend, please, my friend, please, my friend, while you have a chance, the Almighty God is pleading with you, is pleading with us, so we can make our calling and election so whether the Almighty God would have called us by death or by judgment, we wouldn't be running, trying to find some hiding place as Adam did in the Garden of Eden. And I always say to you, where you think you could hide from a man in his own house? That's impossible, man. And the Bible tells us at that day, some will be running to the rocks and the mountains, crying out, fall on us, hide us from the face of him that stood upon the throne. For the great day of his wrath has come, and who shall be able to stand? Nobody, none. Only the blood of Jesus Christ. That was given by God the Father and made available by his Son Jesus Christ.
That's the only thing under heaven, in heaven, and out heaven, to qualify us to have an entrance into the place where Jesus said, I go to prepare for you the blood of Jesus Christ. By believing in the shed blood of Jesus Christ. Oh, my friend, and I want to encourage you this day, Romans chapter 10, if you believe that God raised Jesus from the dead. My friend, believe that. Believe that. Shed blood of Jesus Christ, the only thing under heaven that's able to give you an entrance into that place that He is preparing for you right now. And I want to encourage you, before the day is too late, I always say to you, I remember, as far as the 50s, the only now and then you'll hear but one death in the Turks and Caicos Islands. Sometimes 2-3 years you'll hear but no death in the Turks and Caicos Islands. But now sometimes I remember one time we had 3 funerals in one church, right here in Provo, one Saturday. 3 funerals, one in the morning, one midday, and one in the evening. So that's, and common sense will tell you that one of these days, one of those funerals gonna be ours. Knowing the terror of the Lord, David say, I apply my heart to wisdom, and wisdom, common sense tell you, according to the Apostle Paul, is appointed on the man wants to die and after this the judgment. And knowing you got to face the judgment so you will make preparation for it. You plan to make a trip to Miami and you know what is necessary for you to have an entrance into that bad country. You must have a valid passport and you must have a visa. Hey friend, our heart is our passport to heaven. And it must be stamped with the blood of Jesus Christ. Oh, my God, my God, my God, my God, my God. Jesus made it possible that our passports could be stamped with His blood. His Father, that He see. I see the blood that passed. I see the blood that give you an entrance. Say, come in. Come in. I see sometimes right on the road here, we have traffic stop, and the policemen know just by every vehicle that is registered. And not a time I pass through here, they would stop me. Every time they'd look at me, come you straight. Come you straight. Come you straight. That's the physical side of life. But the spiritual side of life is going to take place in Andrew sooner or later. My God, you better have your vehicle registered according to the laws of the country. The laws of heaven is, have your heart stamped with the blood of Jesus Christ. And I want to encourage each and every one of you in this country, man, I love you. I love you. I find my son. I met a brother in Smyrna on Friday. And I said to him, man, I find the closer you get to the Lord, the more your love grows for everybody. And let me tell you, Church Andrews, when I tell you, your brother Colin love you, I love you, man. And that's the reason why is here in my mouth, because I experience the revelation that comes from the word of God. Accompany every word that is written in this book. Then he talked about heaven and he talked about hell. And I'm experiencing this, and that's why I am encouraging you, man. Make the necessary preparation so when that time come, you won't hear, depart from me, ye cursed, to everlasting fire, prepare for the devil and his angels.
but you could hear a coming blessing of my Father in heaven, the kingdom which was prepared for you from before the foundation of the world. Relationship with the Almighty God, and experience the joy, being in His presence, man, make you to know that there's a real heaven, and there is a real God, there is a real joy, and the Almighty God, through His Son, Jesus Christ, He said, if you seek me, you will find me. If you knock, I can open the doors, man, and you can come in and out, go in and out. You can imagine an obedient child. There is no boundary to him in his parents' house. He could go in and out and come because he is an obedient child. And so it is. Heaven. My experience, I want to encourage you. Seek the Lord while he may be found. Call on his name while he is near. Say, let the wicked forsake his ways, and the unrighteous man his thought. And let him return unto our God, for he will have mercy, and he will abundantly pardon you, guaranteeing of that entrance into the kingdom of the Almighty God. Let us pray. Father in heaven, I give you thanks this evening for helping me to minister to you. Thank you, Lord, for the benefit of your Holy Spirit, which enable us, empower us to make such accomplishment in your kingdom. Be blessed, Lord. Please, Lord, the unsaved man in this country who fully set in their mind to do evil, Lord, please give them a change of heart. Your Spirit invented the wilderness and bring all the animal in the ark. You so desire to be saved on the flood, Lord, please. Now that same spirit move in the Turks and Caicos Island, Lord. Dealing with the heart of those who set their heart to do evil, Lord. Hallelujah. Please, Lord. Your saving grace have to go experience it, Lord, before the day is too late. Bless, heal, and deliver in the name of Jesus Christ of Nazareth, we pray. Amen. But thank my friends, we thank the Lord for those of you who are tuning in this afternoon. We pray the Almighty God will keep you as the apple of His eyes and under the shelter of His Almighty. You want to contact us, our number 221-641-246-3967, 241-6727. Our area code is 649 for the benefit of our non-residents or our visitors. Dial any one of those numbers and we'll be glad to share with you your comment. I give God thanks for those of you who I meet weekly, sometimes 2-3 times a week. Give God thanks for you. Keep us in your prayers. I want to invite you to tune in next Sunday.

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0: That was our first Caribbean song for the week, coming straight out of Antigua and Barbuda from a gifted and talented young man, Rashid Walker. And that was his latest track titled Perfect Will of God. And you know, the song is such a beautiful reminder, you know, to trust God's plan, surrender, you know, our own desires and believe that His will always be greater than ours. And it carries a message of faith, hope, and encouragement that can speak to anyone going through challenging times, you know? Very beautiful song, man, you know? But Rashid, keep up the great work. I'm watching you, and you're doing a great job in Antigua and Barbuda. Bless up, all right? And now, to my brother from another mother, can you please introduce our guests all the way from the U.S.?
1: We want to welcome the ever lovely gifted songstress that has been pleasing audiences with singing around the world. Also a member of the internationally popular group Trinity 5-7, the wonderful solo artist Angel Taylor. Angel, welcome, dear. How are you?
2: I'm so good. Thank you for having me, Mike.
1: Oh, you're very welcome. It's an honor, dear. It's an honor.
0: Hi, Angel, and welcome back to the Caribbean and Urban American Gospel Lit Show. You know, Angel, you've been in ministry for so very long. You know, I would like to know, what inspired you to use your gift of music to spread the message of God? And when did you realize this was your calling?
2: Hey, landlord.
0: Hi, Angel, and good to have you on the show.
2: You know, what inspired me to use my gift and what helped me to realize that it was my calling is I remember being really young and people being moved by my voice.
0: Okay.
2: And it was very interesting, you know, as a kid. Just kind of getting to know myself. And then, you know, people would ask me to come and sing at their weddings. I would go and sing the Lord's Prayer or, you know, to come and sing at a church event. And then, of course, later on, as my relationship developed with God, and, you know, I kind of grew and evolved, I realized, oh, this is something that, you know, I've been called to do. Mm-hmm. This is something that God has really assigned me to do. And so then I started to learn how to navigate, you know, it within that gift.
1: Awesome. Mm. So you just confirmed what God already knew, huh?
2: Mm-hmm.
0: Hallelujah. Yeah. For real. And, you know, sometimes God places a gift in us before we even understand the calling. That right there was powerful.
1: Angel, you've been singing like an angel for a good while now, and you still deliver the beautiful notes, high, low, and in between on your new song, Show Me Your Wonders. You seem to be making a plea to the Lord and praising Him all at the same time. Tell us about your new song, Angel, Show Me Your Wonders.
2: Absolutely. Show Me Your Wonders is, wow, such a beautiful song. It was written and produced by my husband, Chris Capehart. And the first time he let me hear what he was working on, I felt like, wow, this is beautiful and so timely and perfect for right now. I know so many people are going through, you know, a lot of different things in life, and it just felt like the perfect prayer, you know, that we all need, and that reminds us that God is always working on our behalf. And I just thought it was such a beautiful song for the perfect time.
1: Oh, yeah. Kudos to your husband. Yeah, he definitely wrote that song. I mean, my God.
0: For real, Mike, it is a beautiful song. And sometimes the right songs come at exactly the right moment. Angel, there is a fan of yours, and she has a question for you.
3: Hey, Angel, how you doing? This is Vanessa Smith, all the way in the beautiful island of Exuma, Bahamas. And guess what we have here? We have the swimming pigs, we have the iguanas, and we have the nurse sharks. They won't bite you, though. I have a question for you today, Angel. What is the message you want listeners to take away from your latest music? And what can we expect from Angel Taylor next? Speak to me, girl.
2: Wow, that's a great question. You know, what I would love for listeners to take away when listening to my music, one of the main things is definitely love, God's love. And, you know, because that's something that I've always wanted to share. It's one of the main reasons, I think, why we did music, because we want to spread the love of God. And, you know, with my latest single, I want the takeaway to be that God is always working on our behalf, and he's still performing miracles and wonders. And sometimes we have to kind of take the time to quiet down and really look and really hear and really just be open and in tune with him and be able to see that he's working in our lives. And I think sometimes life can get so loud and so distracting that we're not paying attention, and we don't realize how much he's doing on our behalf, and kind of take for granted a little bit, you know. And so those are some of the things that I would love for people to take away when they listen to my music and this current single.
0: Amen.
1: Yes, indeed.
0: You know, Angel, I really love what you had to say, man, you know, because in a world that can be so loud and distracting, sometimes you really do need to quiet down and recognize what God is doing in our lives. And I love that your music is reminding people of God's love, his miracles, and the fact that he is always working on our behalf. And guess what? I know you got to run. But before you go, I just want to say thank you so much for hanging with us today on the Caribbean and Urban American Gospel Lit Show. God bless.
2: Landlord and Mike D, is always so good talking to you guys. Love you. And to everybody in the Bahamas, the Caribbean, and the rest of the islands and Africa, I just want to say thank you so much for the love and support over the so many years. Thank you for loving my group and supporting me. I appreciate you so much, and I love you. Thank you.

0: That's the utterly wonderful solo songstress and member of the internationally loved group Trinity 5-7, Angel Taylor. Angel is singing her praising, prayerful plea to the Lord called, "Show Me Your Wonders." Angel is embracing her belief that God is able, whether it's parting the Red Sea or making a way out of no way today. And we want to thank the gifted and dedicated to the Lord, Angel Taylor, for joining us today on Caribbean and Urban American Gospel Hits. Lynn Lord, after selling millions of records with the group Trinity 5-7, now doing solo praises to the Lord, Angel Taylor keeps keeping God first, man.
1: Mike, Angel Taylor has such a beautiful voice and a very, very powerful ministry, and it is always great having her right here on the show. But coming up next, introducing to you a Caribbean artist, and he goes by the name of Azizi. And this is actually my first time hearing his music, and I'm loving what I'm hearing. You know, it's on the hill and gully rhythm. I see a lot of Caribbean gospel artists riding on this rhythm. It is produced by Stephen, a blessed and gifted producer. And I want you guys to check out his latest track entitled Pray and Study right here on the Caribbean and Urban American Gospel Hit Show.

0: Ray with Thanksgiving while studying to show thyself approved, as Azizi rocks with his song, Pray and Study.
1: Mike, now that is what I'm talking about. Now you see why he said the song is a amazing song, and I really, really loving it, you know. I'm telling you, man, you know, you can hear the passion, the message, and the authentic Caribbean flavor throughout the whole song. And the message is very clear. The message is very clear. It's really encouraging us to keep God at the center while continuing to grow in his word. You know, so big respect goes out to Azizi, and keep on bringing those powerful, you know, message, and continue to produce and, you know, work for Christ, because everything that is done for God shall last. So big up yourself, bro, all right? Okay, Mike, we are at the end of the show once again. What word of encouragement would you love to leave with us today?
0: Yeah, landlord, a successful industrialist once put it something like this: if a person thinks that they can, or if a person thinks that they cannot, they're right.
1: Absolutely, Mike. You just gotta believe you can, and then you gotta trust God, and then you gotta step out in faith. Great word, Mike. Well, at this time, we would love to thank the multi-award-winning gospel artist, Angel Taylor, for hanging out with us today on the Caribbean and Urban American Gospel Lit Show.

Tobago, and she just is a humble, beautiful. I mean, this, if you ever met her, you just would automatically fall in love with her. Just how she's just a sweet individual, and she has blessed us with so many great songs, and she goes by the name of Nigella. And I want to leave with you one of her latest songs entitled Bless. And I know you guys are going to love this one, because guess what? You are blessed. And listen out. If you are a gospel artist and would like your music featured right here on the show, I want you guys to send us your music at kaigospel@gmail.com. That is C-A-A-G. gospel@gmail.com. We would love to hear your music and give you an opportunity to be featured right here on the show. So until next time, God bless you, and may his light continue to shine on you. Keep the faith, keep the music playing, and remember, you are blessed. God bless.

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2: How do you do? Moments of desolation, when the past overwhelms the present, can lead to a dark night of the soul. Many of us have gone through such a time. For the man in this story, hopelessness became a way of life. Until light pierced his dark and suffocating world. And that's when his heart and mind and very life and his fears were un-

0: Oh, no. I'm still alive. Why didn't I die in my sleep? That awful smell. Diesel fuel. Trunks. One of them sick. Gotta get out of here. So dark. All the windows painted black. Look at that. The light is coming in through that bullet hole.
1: Unlocking the door to new life, this is Unshackled, true life stories dramatized and produced in Chicago by Pacific Garden Mission. Homeless people feel ashamed of begging for help. But they don't have to beg when they come to Pacific Garden Mission. A welcoming smile greets them, and they can choose to spend a day and leave, or spend the day and night for a long while. Either way, they receive the help they need. They can get fresh clothing, along with encouragement. Counselors explain the way things work at the old lighthouse, helping instead of hurting, vision instead of confusion, hope instead of fear. If they have aches and pains, Pacific Garden Mission offers some medical and dental care, no charge to the homeless, all provided by friends who care enough to send financial gifts, all in aid of helping them know the one who heads the mission. Those who know him personally are not ashamed to tell others the good news. And that's why this program goes out to the world in 15 languages. Now for broadcast around the earth, here is episode number 3949 in the series Unshackled, the program that makes you face yourself and think.
0: Careful where you walk, Paul. Don't step on those guys passed out on the floor. Think what you're doing to your wife and the boys, you fool. You spend all your money on drugs and don't spend your time with them. You'll never change, you dirtbag. You need to die. You don't deserve to live.
1: Enter the world of a 28-year-old drunk who grew up without a father's guidance. This is the true testimony of Paul Licciardi and his deliverance, proving that anyone can be unshackled.
0: Mom married as a teenager, but I don't know what happened. They divorced. She never married my father or my older brother Peter's father either. My maternal grandfather loved us and followed us to the towns where we moved. Mom moved all over Massachusetts, which left me insecure. I had a near-death experience at 5 from spinal meningitis, which gave me an excuse for doing wrong. Every time I got into trouble, my grandfather blamed the meningitis. Then Mom got on welfare and lost any desire to achieve. Peter's dad came into my life when I was 5 and treated me like a son. But he and my uncle got into a drunken brawl with some other guys, and my stepdad was impaired for life.
2: Paul, get in here. You boys put all your clothes in those grocery bags. We're getting out of here. Go on now, hustle.
3: Lynn, Lynn, the city of sin. You never come out the way you went in.
2: Peter, your dad's not gonna get well. After all that man has put me through, I'm not gonna be stuck with a cripple. Come on, let's get out of here.
0: I was 6 when Mom abandoned my stepfather, even though it was her brother who started the drunken fight that caused all the trouble. Uncle Joe had been in and out of prison several times, and he always brought problems with him when he visited us. During one of his drunken sprees, my uncle's altercations caused a riot that ended in my mom's car being burned up. My maternal grandmother was religious, but we weren't. She taught us what she believed, but it wasn't the gospel. When I was 8, I attended a youth meeting with a friend.
4: The Bible says, the way of life is above to the wise, that he may depart from hell beneath. People laugh and joke about hell, but it's no joke. There is a hell, and you don't want to go there. Hell is a place of torment. The Bible says, the wicked shall be turned into hell, and all the nations that forget God. Jesus warned us about hell. He said, and fear not them which kill the body, but are not able to kill the soul. But rather, fear him which is able to destroy both soul and body in hell. For if God spared not the angels that sinned, but cast them down to hell and delivered them into chains of darkness to be reserved unto judgment, he will judge your sin too, unless you repent and turn to Christ. You know, friend, It is interesting that a much higher percentage of people believe in the existence of heaven than believe in the existence of hell. But according to the Bible, hell is just as real as heaven. You don't want to go there. Because hell is forever, and you will never, ever, ever get out.
0: I had never heard the things he taught that day. His words terrified me. Even so, I was in trouble with the law as early as 10 years old. The same year I smoked my first cigarette, as well as tasted the devil's brew. I opened my life up to wickedness that shames me to think of even today. At 12, I stole a dirt bike and was drinking with my brother and his friends when the police broke down our door and took us all to jail. At 14, the police charged me with breaking and entering. They put me in juvenile lockup in Brockton, and some of us escaped, but we were caught. So they sent me to juvenile maximum security.
5: Hey, ain't you Billy's cousin?
6: Yeah, Paul.
5: Right. What are you doing here, man?
6: Me and some guys escaped from the Brockton lockup.
5: I heard about that. They didn't like that for sure.
6: Yeah, when they captured us, they said I was the ringleader.
5: Cool. Hey, how'd you like Taunton?
6: The first day I didn't get out of bed quick enough, so the guard flipped over the cot. And I learned my lesson.
5: This ain't no junior lockup.
6: No. Scary bunch of guys.
5: Killers, rapists, bank robbers. Don't worry, man. I'll watch your back.
0: When I got out, I was determined not to ever go back for any reason. I missed 100 days of school by then. I was several years behind. I was 16, so Mom signed the paperwork so I could quit in the 7th grade. Peter was smart academically, and he had graduated and joined the military. I decided to work hard at my job moving furniture for a company, but I partied hard, drinking and chasing women.
7: Boom! You sure do like these winding roads, Paul.
6: Yeah, more fun than a roller coaster. Oh, where'd you rent these wheels, Chris?
7: Who says I rented it?
6: You stole it?
7: Nah, just kidding. Hey, look out. Dead man's curve ahead. Slow down, dude. Slow down!
5: Get up, Chris. We gotta get out of here.
7: Uh-huh.
5: You okay?
7: Yeah. I think so.
5: Come on, before the cops get here.
7: Man, that car is totaled.
5: Miracle we got out alive.
0: My friend owed a debt after the wreck, but I didn't learn a lesson. I got a better job delivering beer, a dream job for a drunk. We drank all day. I was 20 when I got a DUI and lost my driver's license. Thinking I needed a change, I moved to Orlando, Florida, where I stayed with some friends of my brothers, sleeping on their sofas. Drugs and alcohol dominated my world. Then, Peter came to visit us, and we went to a bar. We got so drunk, we fought over who should drive. Bouncers broke up the fight, and friends came and took me home to snort cocaine.
5: You don't look too good, Paul.
6: Yeah, I lost a lot of blood.
5: I can't believe Peter hit you with brass knuckles. Split you open pretty good.
6: Yeah, I got him, though. I punched out the window and dragged him out of the car. I'd have killed him if those bouncers hadn't stopped me.
5: Forget about all that. Enjoy the high.
6: Oh, man. My heart is racing. I think I'm going to have a heart attack.
5: It's just the drugs, man. Happens to everyone.
0: I thought for sure I'd die that night. And I was terrified that I'd go to hell. I was having blackouts, and I knew I needed a change. So after a year, I went back to Boston. I didn't get my driver's license because I didn't bother to take the mandatory classes after my DUI. In Boston, I stayed with another uncle who was the food manager of a nursing home. That's where I met Cordy.
8: No, I can't go out with you, Paul.
6: Why not?
8: We just met. I don't really know you.
6: How else can you get to know me?
8: I know enough.
6: Yeah, like what?
8: You don't like rules.
6: Hey, where would this country be without rebels?
8: Is it true you went to prison for breaking the law?
6: Juvenile prison? Are you gonna hold that against me?
8: No, but I have to get back to work now.
0: Cordy had no use for me. But at the staff's Christmas party, we danced together, and I won her heart. Her grandfather was a pastor, so I knew she was religious. I also knew that I would die a drunk and would need a good mother for my children someday. So I courted her persistently, and we married 2 months later. Over the years, 3 sons were born to us. I started a small trucking business and stopped using drugs, but I didn't stop drinking.
8: You're late for dinner, Paul.
6: Can you just put it in a bag?
8: You don't even have time to eat before you leave for the next job.
6: Oh, I can eat down the road.
8: Are you drunk?
6: No, I'm not. I just had a few, that's all. The one for the road.
8: You said you would stop drinking.
6: As much. I said I would stop drinking as much.
8: I can't believe you would go to work like that. You're just like my father.
6: No, I'm not. And I'm tired of your whining, Cordy. I want a divorce.
8: You don't mean it, Paul.
6: Yes, I do. Go on back to your parents and your preaching granddaddy.
8: Paul, think about our boys.
6: Go on. Get away from me. I got to go.
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6: Thank God you're still there. Cordy, I'm sorry. Please don't leave me.
9: Do you mean it, Paul?
6: For the past 3 hours, I've been driving along thinking about how important you are to me.
9: You don't want a divorce then?
6: No. I don't know what gets into me. I'll be home tonight and we'll work things out.
0: We reconciled then, but there were times when I came home drunk and Cordy would go to her parents' house with the kids. I would go get her and promise to quit drinking, but I couldn't quit. I wanted to be a good husband and father, but couldn't. Drinking was my escape from reality, from who I was, but mostly who I wasn't, from the fear of death and hell that plagued my thoughts. Cordy had agreed to come back to me again, so we drove home.
8: I'm going back to night school, Paul.
6: Why?
8: So I can work if you lose your job.
6: I always work, Cordy.
8: Yes, but I'm still going back to school.
6: While you were gone this time, I stayed at my mom's house one night, and I heard a news report about a fatality on the freeway in Wisconsin.
8: I heard it too. Wasn't that horrible? I can't imagine losing my children like that.
6: They said he hit a piece of steel on the highway, and his gas tank blew up.
8: 6 of their kids died in the fire. Even his wife was burned really bad. Unbelievable.
6: How can God allow something like that?
8: You can't blame God.
6: Why not?
8: It was an accident.
6: I still blame God. But that man didn't. He said, "All my children are in heaven with the Lord Jesus Christ. My wife and I know we'll see them again."
8: I wish I had that kind of faith.
6: Cordy, you should have seen his face. He was so peaceful. Not like the beggar I met on the street one day. I asked the beggar why he was living on the streets, and he said his wife left him.
8: It's human nature to blame everyone but yourself.
6: I don't want to end up like that beggar, Cordy.
8: You won't. But we do reap what we sow, Paul.
6: I'm glad you came back, honey. I'm going to rehab. You'll see. I'm going to quit drinking.
0: I tried an alcohol rehab program, but left because I couldn't confess my problems in front of people. And they insisted that was the way to stay sober. Hopelessly, I went back to the bottle. A church in town had a Bible verse engraved in granite saying, "For whosoever shall call upon the name of the Lord shall be saved." I often drove past to read that verse. Later, I would learn that the verse is found in Romans chapter 10. One night I went to a rock concert on the river in Boston, but I was so depressed that I couldn't enjoy it. I stood looking up to heaven and thought, "God, Is this all there is to life? I left there, intending to kill myself.
10: Hi, can I give you this pamphlet to read?
0: What are you doing out here?
10: I'm a Christian, a servant of Jesus Christ.
0: Standing out here?
10: I'm handing out pamphlets that tell the eternal message of salvation. Would you like one? They're free.
0: What are they?
10: A biblical account of the gospel message, the good news.
0: What good news?
10: For God so loved the world that he gave his only begotten Son, that whosoever believeth in him should not perish, but have everlasting life.
0: Do you believe in hell?
10: Yes.
0: Well, that's where I'm headed.
10: You don't have to go there. Jesus died to save you from hell. God gave you his Son to save you.
0: Huh. God hates me.
10: No, he doesn't. The Bible says he loves you.
0: Why are you wasting your life? Come on, I'll buy you a drink.
10: No, that's not for me.
0: Why?
10: Because the Bible says, oh, here, you read it.
0: All right. I must work the works of him that sent me while it is day. The night cometh when no man can work. Huh. I woke up the next morning thinking about the strange man who had the same peaceful look as the man who lost his children in a fiery crash. I wanted what they had. And yet, on the 4th of July, I saw the strange man again handing out the pamphlets as we walked to the fireworks, and I hid behind my wife so he wouldn't see me. Somehow I knew that God was using him to convict me, and I didn't like it. I drank to oblivion. The next day, as I drove to work, I listened to a preacher on a Christian radio station.
11: Are you tired of serving your idol gods, bending the elbow instead of the knee? Wine is a mocker, strong drink is raging, and whosoever is deceived thereby is not wise. The Bible says in Proverbs chapter 20. And Jesus said in John chapter 8, whosoever committeth sin is the servant of sin. Jesus came to set you free. He said, and ye shall know the truth, and the truth shall make you free. He is the truth. So if you know him personally, you will be free. Jesus said in John chapter 8, verse 36, if the Son therefore shall make you free, ye shall be free indeed. If you would like to be free of whatever has you in bondage, repent of your sins and pray with me.
0: I prayed with my lips, but my heart and will were not engaged. Each Friday I got paid and headed home, but the road passed near my uncle's house, where the desire for drugs and alcohol always overpowered me. Then came the morning I awoke in my uncle's basement with the light shining through that bullet hole in the window, and I knew God was dealing with me in some special way. Oh, a weight of sin, shame, and sorrow was so heavy on my back as I walked up the stairs to my house, my poor family. Cordy saw me, but looked down as I walked past her. I went to our bedroom and fell on my knees. For whosoever shall call upon the name of the Lord shall be saved. Merciful God, please save me. I am so sorry and ashamed for the way I've lived. Would you forgive me, Jesus? I've tried everything, but I can't change. I have no hope but you. Please change me, Lord.
8: What did you say?
0: We're going to church tomorrow.
8: You mean it?
0: Yes, honey. I don't know what happened just now, but I know that I asked God to save me, to change me, and I believe that he did it. I can't really explain the peace that I feel. It's fantastic.
8: I hope it lasts, Paul. I really hope it lasts.
0: My wife didn't believe it would last, but it did. I read the Bible, and we went to the church where I had seen the granite Bible verse. I went forward and prayed the sinner's prayer with the pastor, but the Lord assured me that I was already saved. After a few weeks, we visited a different church and felt led to stay there. I went evangelizing with the pastor, and we also went to nursing homes where he preached. By then, my family was concerned about the change in my behavior.
8: My family thinks we're in a cult.
5: Well, we're not.
8: I know, but you are more enthusiastic than most people.
5: I owe my life to the Lord, Cordy. How can I give him less than my all?
8: I'm just telling you what they say.
5: My family was fine until I told them of their need for salvation. Now they think I have too much religion.
8: You know, Paul, I was planning to divorce you before you were saved. That's why I went back to night school, so I could get a job to support me and the boys.
5: I thank God that Jesus saved me and our marriage.
0: I taught a Sunday school class and later felt that God was calling me to preach. But teaching God's word was serious business, so I asked a missionary friend how to know if God was calling me to preach. He told me to stop preaching, and if that was God's will, I would know. So I stopped and was miserable. I went to a tent meeting in Maine where I went to the altar and committed my life to serve the Lord in whatever way He wants. God, I don't know what you can do with me, but you have all of me. I'm willing to do anything you want me to do. I took Bible correspondence courses because I didn't trust God to provide for us while attending Bible college. I made all kinds of excuses to explain why I couldn't go to school full time. Then I took a job as a custodian at an Ivy League college, and God spoke to me there in a profound way.
8: How was your day, honey?
5: Okay, but I'm tired.
8: What's that in your hand?
5: They had an auction while I was at work.
8: At the college?
5: Yeah, so I bid on this paperweight and got it. Read what it says.
8: What would you attempt to do if you knew you could not fail? How interesting.
5: I'm going to start Bible college, Cordy.
8: Because of this paperweight?
5: Because the Bible says, with God, all things are possible. Maybe I was afraid of failure, but how can I fail if I follow the Lord?
0: Remember, I dropped out of school in the seventh grade, so Bible college was the hardest thing I ever tried. I learned to live by faith as we struggled to make ends meet. When I got to my last year, it was so hard I resolved to quit. But the Lord spoke to my heart, saying I would miss everything He had for me. So I persevered and graduated. Now, I pastor a church in Texas.
8: Looks like you bought more than was on your list.
5: Saw some things we needed. Hardware stores are like that. I also talked to the woman who works there.
8: The one you've been witnessing to for several years?
5: Yeah.
8: Is she finally open to the gospel?
5: Not really, but she said her husband is in the hospital, so I offered to go see him.
8: That's very thoughtful of you, honey.
5: Well, that's what Jesus would do. He was always going out of his way to help others.
8: When are you going?
5: Tomorrow. Maybe he'll be more open to the gospel than his wife has been.
0: I didn't know how sick her husband was until I got to the hospital. A diabetic with no legs and several fingers missing on both hands. He was in bad shape lying there in bed. I talked to him for some time.
12: I know I've lived my life without God. Do you think He's punishing me for that?
5: The Bible does say that God punishes the wicked. But when we know Him as Savior, there is no condemnation to them which are in Christ Jesus. Question is, which are you? Do you reject Him? Reject His word? The Bible says, the fear of the Lord is the beginning of knowledge, but fools despise wisdom and instruction.
12: I tried reading the Bible, but I don't understand it.
5: You have to be born again, of God's Spirit. Then He helps you understand His word. I didn't read the Bible either until I was born again. Jesus said, except a man be born again, he cannot see the kingdom of God.
12: How are you born again?
5: You recognize that you're dead in your sins? For all have sinned and come short of the glory of God. But God commendeth His love toward us in that while we were yet sinners, Christ died for us. For the wages of sin is death. But the gift of God is eternal life through Jesus Christ our Lord. Do you understand what I'm saying?
12: We're all sinners.
5: I would be dead or in prison if Jesus hadn't saved me.
12: Well, how do you... I mean, could you save me?
6: Only Jesus can save you. I can pray for you, but you have to truly repent of your sins and ask Jesus to save you. The Bible says, "For whosoever shall call upon the name of the Lord shall be saved."
8: So he prayed with you?
6: Yes, he cried out to Jesus. Afterward, I looked in his eyes and asked what happened, and he said, "Jesus saved me."
8: That's wonderful, honey. God calls us to be the light of the world.
6: Amen. Leading others to Christ is what it's all about, Cordy. I'm in the perfect will of God when someone gets saved.
8: That's true.
0: I still have that paperweight on my desk because I know that with God, all things are possible. God doesn't fail, but sometimes we fail the grace of God. His grace is there for you, but you have to put your trust in Him. If the Son therefore shall make you free, ye shall be free indeed.
1: For whosoever shall call upon the name of the Lord shall be saved. That includes you, listening friend. Believers call on the name of the Lord throughout their lives, in praise or in trouble, and He always hears. Just like Paul, you too can be free. Freedom is a gift from Jesus Himself. The Bible says in Romans chapter 10, verses 9 and 10, that if thou shalt confess with thy mouth the Lord Jesus, and shalt believe in thine heart that God hath raised Him from the dead, thou shalt be saved. For with the heart man believeth unto righteousness, and with the mouth confession is made unto salvation. What's important for you to know, and maybe even hard to hear, is that you are a sinner. You have sinned against God, as we all have. So what do you do about that? Well, if you don't know the Lord, or you're not sure, seek Him. Seek the Lord. Talk to Him, just like I'm talking to you now. Tell Him you need Him, that you want His forgiveness, and that you believe in the Lord Jesus as your Savior. Will you believe? It is the most important decision you will ever make. It is the most important question you will ever answer. And not doing anything about this most important question is an answer. If you want to talk with someone about making this life-changing decision, we urge you to call 1-888-NEED-HIM or visit chataboutjesus.com. The telephone number in Chicago, 312-492-9410. 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This is program number 3949. Heard in the true story of Paul Licciardi were Brian Plaharchik, Jennifer Dimmitt, Tony Bazzuto, Steve Bayorgin, and Ben Zarbach. 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

0: sharpens another. 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Now, here are your hosts, Gary Knowles and Mario Steele. Greetings, everyone. We are back for another powerful, I had to use my deep voice for that one, another powerful episode of Iron Sharpens Iron. And I cannot do this without my friend, Brother Gary Knowles. Gary, how are you doing today, sir?
1: Hey, man, I'm just feeling fantastic. What a beautiful day, man, to join again with my brother Mario and hosting another show for Iron Sharpen Iron for Men. And what a wonderful day to do this. And we just give God thanks and we give him praise.
0: Hallelujah, Brother Gary. You know, I cannot do this without you. You are my friend. You are my brother. God has been such a blessing to so many. And look, I'm just going to be selfish. You've been a blessing to me. And that's all in hallelujah. But Brother Gary, as you know, we are so excited about what God is doing in this ministry. Yeah. And this is what it is for us, Brother Gary. This is ministry. And to all of those people that have been reaching out to us, talking about how they can be involved, how they can help us sponsor this show. Hey, we'll give you some information about that. You could reach out to us and we'll talk about that part of it later. But right now, we're getting ready to start another episode. Brother Gary, man, this is fun. This is fun.
1: This is number four, Brother Mario.
0: Number four, Brother Gary. Look at this. Yeah. Look at God. Hallelujah. Hallelujah. I remember this was just a baby in the womb trying to come out. Now, she's 4 years old. Hallelujah.
1: Yes, you got number four.
0: But Brother Gary, as you know, we always find amazing guests to speak into the lives of men. And tonight we have another great one. So Brother Gary, I'm going to give you the honor of introducing this great man of God on today.
1: Oh man, what a pleasure. Thank you, Brother Mario, to introduce my good friend and brother, Dr. Fox. I mean, this man of God has been through a lot. And when he speaks, you will hear the gravity and the depth of this man, because he is really something special, man. He has been a blessing to this world. He has been a blessing in the Commonwealth of the Bahamas. He is the one who they chose to lead Teen Challenge that have helped so many men from Turks and Caicos, the Bahamas, and all around the Caribbean. He is a blessing, and he wears so many hats, and he is in such high demand. And we feel blessed to have him on with us tonight because of how busy he had a very busy day today. And, you know, and here he is still working, still doing the things that he loved to do. And he has been in this thing for over 30 years, just doing the same thing. But we want to welcome our guest tonight, Dr. Fox. Dr. Fox, welcome to Iron Sharpened Iron. It is a pleasure to have you on with us today, my brother.
2: Thank you, Brother Gary. It's truly a pleasure to be on this cast. And man, you speak so highly of me, you bring a test to my eye, man. It hasn't been easy.
1: It's all true, my brother.
2: Yeah. That's why the tears come to my eye, and it hasn't been easy, but it's been worth it. If I have to do it again the same way, I'll do it again.
1: Amen.
2: God is faithful. He's able, and he comes with power to bring about deliverance. I'm telling you, man. And I live that every day for his hand, not only for myself, but extending out to men in particular. To let them know that they don't have to live beyond their privilege, and they don't have to live beyond their purpose, but God has a plan for their lives. And if they tackle that, God will blow their mind.
1: Yeah.
2: And what he can do exceedingly abundantly above all you can even imagine. He can do it.
1: So, Dr. Fox, do us a favor, man. Tell us a little bit about your journey. You know, you could talk about your growing up if you want to. You could talk for
2: me. And, Gary, I grew up.
1: 1 second. Tell us about when you, how you got saved and so on, and how you got delivered, you know, how you got to know and have a personal relationship with Jesus the Christ. Talk about that for us.
2: Brother Gary, I grew up in a one-parent home. I really didn't ever knew my father. You know, it was just me, my mother, my auntie, and a bunch of women in the house. I was the oldest male in the house at the time, so a lot of pressure was put on me. And I did my best to, you know, to try and be obedient, to go to school and learn my lesson, but the pressures of my home started to weigh me down, you know?
1: Yes.
2: And there were guys picking on me because I was small in size, and so I just got tired, man. I got tired of the pressure being home, tired of the pressure on the street, so I just started to lash out and get myself, I became a problem child to the point where no school would accept me. When I go, my mother tried every public school. She didn't have the money to put me in private school. Every school I went to, I'd be escorted off the premises by police because my reputation perceived me. Not being able to go to school, I went on the streets. On the streets is a different game. You know, I had to beef up myself. So I started to hang out with some devious characters, some reckless and serious characters, you know, and they taught me some things on the streets. And I had just did what I had to do to survive.
1: Yes.
2: But it was the cocaine time, and I ended up getting caught up in the cocaine epidemic and started freebasing cocaine. And so my life went downhill to a point where I was living on the streets, living in an old car, homeless, eating out the garbage tin sometimes, sleeping in old cars, stealing, going on people's lines, stealing things and what's not, you know. And I was a hurting life, but I always knew, even in that life, that God had a better plan for me. I get to feel it. I say, man, this is, I did not, I saw people around me who just accepted their life, people who died in their life. And I say, God, I knew, I get to feel that I was always special. I knew because some circumstance, the situation I was in, I know it was only him that got me out. Where people were murdered, people were killed, God overlooked me. Where people would catch disease and die and was hospitalized, it didn't happen to me. It's like the angels was camping around me, just navigating me through all of that.
1: Yes.
2: And so in 1988, my sister told me about Teen Challenge. I went into the program. I was in the program for 4 months. And after that, I had a police record with problems. You know, because I went to Sandlands. I was in Sandlands, the crazy house, about close to 15 times. I was in maximum security for 16 months where they told my mommy that I was a menace to society. I will never be out as a normal person in my life. I was a menace. I was in prison, incarcerated, but I got an opportunity. The American Embassy gave me amnesty and just sent me away to school. I went to Teen Challenge in Pennsylvania to train. While I was up there, I had opportunity to travel. I went to 36 states training and traveling, and it was there where God really touched me and turned my life around. And I said, I could do this. I could be a Christian. I could make a difference because people started to listen to me. I had this gift. When I talk, people would listen, you know? So God showed me right then. So I said, I want to come back to Nassau and make a difference. And so I came back. I did an internship with Pastor Rick Dean and Teen Challenge at the time. And then that was from 1990-something. And, you know, when I got married, and I have 3 wonderful sons. You just spoke to one of them, Gage, Khan, and Goshen. I have a grandson named Grayson. I also have a granddaughter named Gigi. God has blessed me. And you know, I lived in the Cayman Islands for 3 years. The government up there sent for me because they heard about the work I was doing. I went up there and started the first drug teaching program. I went to school and started to study anger management. And I did a number of different courses. I got a doctorate from the University of a scientific University of Florida, doctorate in philanthropy. I have many accolades to my name. I've been honored on a lot of different platforms. And at this time right now, like I said, I'm a consultant with the government, and that's why I'm so busy. I run the counseling department for urban renewal. I also work with, I have 4 different things I do. I work for the Catholic Church. I help them with their family life center, where we counsel people with anger issues and drug issues and marital issues. And then I also have my own private practice where I counsel young men individually. Then I run Teen Challenge Bahamas, a residential treatment program for young men, where I take them off the streets and counsel them and help them get back on track. So my life has been real busy just trying to develop over. I work closely with the police officers. I help them with training. I study anger management. So I'm a mean anger management and conflict resolution therapist. I go into the schools. I develop programs. I talk to companies. I talk to companies, to their employees about how to handle conflict. Because a lot of people have issues in their family, in their marriage, in their relationships, and then they bring it on the job. So I do seminars where I talk seminars to tell young men how to handle conflict and how to figure out who they are and not to respond with violence.
0: So, brother, Dr. Fox, let me say this. I'm hearing you and I'm getting so excited about the message you're about to bring today, sir. This is what iron sharpens iron is all about. Men like you that are able to speak into the older generation, the younger generation, to let them know that, hey, no matter where you are right now in life, God is not done yet. While you were talking, I just kept hearing the song, God hold me and he won't let go, and he didn't let go. So, bro, doctor, I am so excited. We here at Iron Sharpens Iron, our team, we are just excited about what God is doing in your life. And right now, without further delay, we're going to have this great man of God come and bring our message for today's Iron Sharpens Iron.
2: Let us pray. Father, in the name of Jesus, I pray that your revelation that will come forth will come with a clean heart and a pure mouth. In Jesus' name, amen. We were talking again about how to overcome temptations, even drug addictions. First of all, the Bible says every man is enticed and drawn away by his own lust. When love is conceived, it brings forth sin. When sin is fully grown, it brings forth death. A lot of us say, well, what kind of debt are you talking about? You know, when you get caught up in things, it kills your spirit. You know, your spirit, man, you know, we are a soul. We are a spirit. We have a soul. We live in a body. Our spirit, man, needs nutrition. Our spirit, man, needs food. And the food for the spirit, man, is the word of God. Jesus mentioned man does not live by bread alone, but by every word that proceeded forth out of the mouth of God. And the only way we're going to fight any temptations in our life, we have to fight it with the word. The Bible says those who are led by the Spirit of God are the sons of God. That's why we should feed our spirit man every day. We should feed our spirit man through songs and spiritual songs. We should feed our spirit man through the word, through reading the word constantly, through fasting and praying, and also fellowship with the saints. There's something that happens when we go to church and join up with the people of God. You know, God is there because we are there. You know, when we leave that building, God don't stay. God don't live in no buildings no more. God goes with us because he lives inside of us. And we need to understand that greater is he. 1 John 4:4. Greater is he that is in us than he that is in the world. But the same spirit man, you know, it was sin that caused him to die in Adam and Eve. The spirit man was alive in Adam and Eve. Then they disobeyed God. The spirit man died, but yet they were still alive. So death does not mean cease to exist. Death means separated from God. And this spirit man is like the battery on your phone. If you don't charge that battery, then you don't have access to communicate, to call, to go on Facebook, to WhatsApp, to get Wi-Fi. You don't have that access to get those things if your battery is not charged. It's the same thing with the spirit man. We need to stay charged up all the time. And this is how we defeat the enemy, when we are charged up with the word of God. Because once he comes at us, we need the word of God. You know, when the devil came at Jesus, he said, first of all, he told Jesus, if thou be the Son of God, turn this stone into bread. First of all, he come causing Jesus to question who he is. If thou be, if there's a conjunction, you know, if thou be the Son of God. That means the devil himself didn't know Jesus was himself. He was just trying to find out if this was really the true Son of God. So the devil is not that smart. You understand? He's really not that smart. He saw this man out there in the wilderness fasting and praying. He said, you know, let me see what kind of power he get. This might be the Son of God. He wasn't sure. So he said, if thou be the Son of God, turn the stone into bread. Now bread doesn't come from stone. That is not the element that bread comes from. You know, if Jesus turned the stone into bread, Jesus would have been doing magic. That Jesus don't do magic. right? So Jesus say, man does not live by bread alone. He doesn't say man doesn't live. When the Bible mentioned, give us this day our daily bread, it does not mean food. It means part of food, but it means everything that we need to survive in this day. God will give that to us, okay? And so we need to understand that God, who's our Father, has already provided everything we need for life. And godliness, we need to understand this as men, especially men of God. It says in the book of Ephesians, God has called us and given us work he has prepared in advance for us to do. God is the God of purpose. And we need to understand this. So when the devil came to Jesus, he came saying, man, turn the stone into bread. Jesus. No, man don't live by bread alone. He wanted the word of God. But by every word that proceeded, that means God get a fresh word for you every day. You live by every word that proceeded out of the mother God. That's how we live. The Bible says, in him we live and move and have our being. This is how we supposed to live. Then the second thing the Bible says, he took Jesus up to the highest. And he said, you know, I'm joking and show him all the kingdoms and kingdom of the world. And then he said, you know, I'm jumped from this mountain. You know, it says he used the word back in Jesus. It says that he will give his angels charge concerning you, that you will not strike your foot against the stone. So we can be placed in a place when we are tempted to prove ourselves to people. You know, a lot of times we go through struggles and we have situations and people question our faith. They say, no, if you're a Christian, why you have this problem? Why you have the next problem? But the Bible says many are the afflictions of the righteous, but God deliver them out of them all. And we also, if you're going to live God in this world, you will suffer persecution. Remember now, you're going against the tide. You're swimming upstream. So it's going to be a bigger struggle from them who just going along. So Jesus said, do not tempt the Lord thy God. Don't put him to the test. He tried to tempt Jesus using the word of God. Say the word of God, say, you jump off this place, the angels will bear you in their hand. But if Jesus jump off that mountain, you know, the angels can bear him because he's allowed this fellow to test him and provoke him. Then he came back in the last thing and he showed Jesus all the kingdoms of the world. All the kingdoms of the world. He said, these are kingdoms that he was controlling because Adam and Eve gave him the rule of the kingdom. He is the God of this world. They gave him rule. They didn't give him the king. The kingdom belonged to them to give them. The earth is the Lord's and the fullness thereof. But they gave him rule. They give him authority. That's the you taking your managerial position and give it to another manager. The manager now have authority over the people and over the goods and whatever. But he's not the owner. You understand? But because God gave it to man, God does not break his word. God say, let them have dominion. He said, let us. These are the people who need to understand. This is why prayer is so important, because God does not intervene in your situation unless you ask him. Amen? God will not intervene unless you ask him. That's why it's the importing of prayer. Adam and Eve did not have to pray because God was with them. God would come and fellowship with them in the cool of the evening. They didn't have to pray. But after the fall of man, now they give all the authority to God. And because they give it over to God now, they have to invite him in. The Bible, Jesus said, this is how you pray when you pray. You say, our Father, which are in heaven, hallowed be thy name. Thy kingdom come, thy will be done on earth as it is in heaven. Give us this day our daily bread, and forgive us our trespasses as we forgive those who trespass against us. And lead us not into temptation, but deliver us from evil. For thine is the kingdom, the power, and the glory forever and ever. Amen. He said, pray, let thy kingdom come. Let thy kingdom come. You have to pray for the kingdom to come. Let thy will be done on earth as there is in heaven. There's a plan God has in heaven that he wants to bring to earth. But there's only one way it can come, my brothers and sisters. It comes through prayer, and it comes through fasting, and it comes through asking him to come. God is not going to just step into your situation. He could, but he's not a violator. God watch over what he say. He's I watch over my word to perform it. He's if you ask anything according to his will, he will hear you. His will is the word of God. You ask anything according to what he say, he will hear you, because he watch over his word to perform it. That's why when we go into prayer, we speak the word. If things coming against you, you can bind it. Jesus said, he give us authority. He said, whatever you bind on earth is bind in heaven. You have to bind it first on earth. God can't come down here and bind it. God is in control of heaven. The heaven belongs to the Lord. and the earth he gives to the children of men. So once you bind it here on earth, God will bind it in heaven. And if you loose it on earth, he will loose it in heaven. So God gives us authority. You notice every time Jesus did a miracle, he didn't do a miracle out of nothing. I hear a preacher that they say God created the world out of nothing. That is not so. God did not create the world out of nothing. God created the world out of faith. He used faith, he saw it, and he spoke it into being. And that's the same power he gave you. You see something and you speak it into being. That's faith. Faith is not nothing, not because you can't see it, meaning it don't exist. Faith is the substance of things hoped for and the evidence of things unseen. Faith is the substance of things hoped for and the evidence of things unseen. Faith is a substance of things hoped for and the evidence of things unseen. Every day I wake up, I hope I go to my pod. I sit at the end of my bed. I have an altar and I go there. And first of all, I read the word of God. I already read something. Today's the 20th. I already read Psalms 20 for the morning. I already prayed over my family. I already declared all my life and all my ministry and all everything God has planned for me. I already declared a victory. I didn't stand on Satan for the things he coming against me. I didn't bind him. I didn't bind him this morning. I didn't lose the blessings on earth that is coming from heaven to me. Watch it. Everything Jesus did, he always asked for something. Listen to me. God has already given us something. God ain't sending us this earth without something. And then he put a demand on it. The Bible says God has dealt to every man the measure of faith. God give every man faith. Even the unbelievers, they get faith. Both the things we see built and things we see around here, they came with someone's imagination. Someone imagined it and then they write it down and they spoke it and they got the resources and they built it. These people might not know God, but they have faith in what they see and they execute it. God has dealt to every man the measure of faith. Now, how do we increase our faith? How do we increase our faith? The Bible says faith cometh by hearing, and hearing comes by what? Hearing coming by the word of God. Faith cometh by hearing. Faith cometh to you by hearing the word of God. And so you don't need to go to a preacher. It's good to get the word from them. But you can speak the word out loud yourself. It's a faith come by hearing. It doesn't matter where you heard from. You can hear it by yourself. Faith coming by hearing. Why is faith so important? The Bible says in Hebrew 11 chapter, it says without faith, it's impossible to please him. He that comes.

I'm not perfect. It's not a matter of being perfect. Righteousness, what Jesus told Nicodemus. Jesus told Nicodemus, seek ye first the kingdom of God and his righteousness. What righteousness mean? Righteousness mean right standing. Seek ye first. Righteousness mean running around acting like you holy, putting on. You know, some people they don't like their God. They want to wear makeup. They must have their hair cover. They must wear long dress like they're on wagon train. No, that ain't got nothing to do with holiness and righteousness. Righteousness mean right standing with God. And Jesus came on the mount and he laid out the kingdom of God. And how do you get in tune with the kingdom of God? He said, bless them that hate you and despitefully use you. Good them to use you. Amen. Amen. He said, if a man take your coat, give him your jacket. If he slap you, on one cheek, turn the other cheek. Amen. He said, you heard it was so. A eye for eye, a tooth for a tooth. But I tell you, he come to bring the kingdom. The kingdom of God was not on earth when Moses got the laws. The law say, you do the people what they do to you. But Jesus said, do unto others as you will have them do unto you. Treat people, this is the kingdom of God, people. We think we can just go to church and get all spiritual on Sunday and jump up and down and treat people like dirt on Monday. Some people say they love God, but they don't love people. I don't understand that. That's a moxie all on for you to say you love God. You got to love people. My brothers and sisters, drug addiction, I deal with drug addiction all my life. Drug addiction is only the food of a tree from greater problems. Amen? People use drugs to cover up hurt and to cover up pain. I was one of them. I was hurting. I was abused when I was young. And so I used drugs to cover up my hurt and my pain. But God took me aside and healed my hurt and my pain, so I no longer needed the drugs. When I counsel young men and young women, I talk about their childhood. I talk about their situation because he said, I am the Lord that healeth thee. Some people have a lot of emotional scars and they cover it up with violence and they cover it up with anger and they cover it up with abuse and they cover it up with alcohol and drugs, abusing themselves and abusing people around them. And we think it's the drug. The drug is not, you know, man, listen to me, man. Listen to me. You know, I heard the preacher the other day talking about, I need to close down the number house. I need to close down all the bars. I mean, why you want to close down these things? That's my question. Closing down these things is not going to exempt people. Back in the day when they had no bar, people use bush and make moonshine. People should have power. I never been in a gambling house in my life. I went in there one time to do some training. For some staff who was fighting one another, the people called me in to do some training as an anger man, because I'm an anger management consultant. But for me to go in there and spin and damn it, I don't do that. I don't fight whether it's right or wrong. It's not something I want to do, because guess what? There's a tendency for it to become addiction. I see women them take their food for their house, they mortgage and their car payment and go and spin it. I would rather take that $10 or $20 and give that to somebody, give that to a poor. The Bible says, he that giveth to the poor, lend it to the Lord. And you wonder why a lot of people are defeated. They get all dressed up, they get their big job, they go to church, and they do all kind of things, and they act all spiritual, but they are defeated. You know why they're defeated? Because they don't have compassion they have towards the people. The Bible says, blessed is he who have regard for the weak, for in times of trouble, God will deliver you. You have to have regard. Who's the weak people? The people who are less fortunate than us. The people who fall prey to these devices and drugs and gambling and people, you know, blessed is he who have regard. You know, every Christmas and every Easter, me and my staff go underneath the foot of Port Bridge and we feed the homeless. We give them soup. We give them hoodies. We give them slippers. We give them rolls. We give them water. Why? I sometimes wish I had $1 million where I could go and do more for them. Plus, I got a home where I house them, feed them, and clothe them, and give them a good place to live. You understand? And treat them decent. Why? Because I was one of them. I was living on the streets. I was eating all the garbage. I was homeless. You understand? I went through a lot in my life. But God raised me up. Now I don't even talk about what God has done for me, because people will think you're bragging. I'm not bragging, but God has raised me up. I work for the Catholic Church. I'm a consultant. I'm a consultant with the government. I have my own private counseling. I'm the executive director of Teen Challenge. I have a doctorate. I'm a justice of the peace. All these things came about when I surrender my life to the Lord. And it's a constant surrender. I'm not perfect. I get issues I'm going through right now. But God said, many are the afflictions of the righteous, but he will deliver me out of them all. So I'm believing God for full deliverance. Amen. So if you get family,

0: members who are struggling. You got loved ones who are struggling. No, you things going wrong in your mind you don't want. Just keep on praying. Pray. Weeping may endure for a night, but joy cometh in the morning. You know, you just pray every morning. You get up, you bring. You know, some people say, when you ask God for something, you put it there and you leave it to ask again. It's lack of faith. No, that's not lack of faith. The Bible said Jesus gave this parable. Said there was a widow in the country. There was a widow. And then there was a judge who needed, you don't like God, you don't like people. But the woman keep going to him, keep going to him. And he said, you know something? This woman go wear me down the right one. She keep going and say, give me justice against my adversaries. Give me justice. And the judge say that this woman is going to keep wearing me down. So he eventually gave her justice. It's the same thing with the kingdom of God. You have to bombard it. I got some requests on my altar, the same request. I bombard them every day. I bombard them every night because I believe, yes, sometimes your message go up and there are principalities and there are powers and there's rulers of the darkness of this world and there's spiritual wickedness in high places who will try to intercept your prayers and intercept your message. They did it to Daniel. Daniel prayed for 21 days and the prince of Persia intercept Daniel's prayers and was blocking him from getting up to heaven. And Michael, God had to send Michael to come. And Michael came and fought to get Daniel prayers. And when Michael came back down, Michael told Daniel, see, from the day you set yourself to pray, the Lord heard you. From the day you set yourself to pray, God heard you. Today, that very day when you set yourself to pray, God heard you. But he said, but I was withheld by the prince of Persia. That's the answer. The fellow, the angel who brought the answer told Daniel that I was withheld in the heavenlies by the prince of Persia and Michael had to come to my rescue. Michael came. My brothers and sisters, I studied some psychology and I studied all this stuff and that's all well and good. Look, at some rooms you need qualifications to get in. But I promise you, my brothers and sisters, I can tell you this. There is no power like the power of God. I can say that again. It's the power of God that breaks the chains. Jesus said, who the Son set free is free. I have come that they may have life. And he said, you know the truth will set you free. What truth? The truth in the word of God will make you free. As you begin the word of God, the Bible says, eyes have not seen, ears have not heard, neither has it been conceived in the hearts of men what God has prepared for them that love him. When God has revealed it to us by his spirit. Yea, the spirit of God searches all things. All the deep things of God, the spirit search. Listen to me. Those under the sound of my voice, I want you to know, if you have a son that is addicted, you have a son maybe battling with gang banging and probably in prison, or whatever the case may be, I am telling you, you put his name on your altar and you keep on bombarding that every day and you will see, I am a product of the deliverance of the Lord. I am the product of my mother's constant prayers. My mother told me the other day, if she didn't keep all the tears she cried for me, she would have had a bucket full of prayers that she cried for me. My mother cried and prayed for me, and God gave me the victory. Amen. And like I said, I'm not perfect, but I have the victory. I'm not addicted to drugs. God has blessed me. So I'm here to tell you today, do not stop praying. Do not give up on your children. Stand with them. If they got to go to court, go to get some fire and say, but I ain't going around no court with my children. That I ain't never been there. Listen to me. I am telling you, some of your children are going to make mistakes. And sometimes they make mistakes. They do things that are not fitting to what you do. But you have to stand with them. And if you stand with them, you will get the victory. If you don't stand with them, then you will give the enemy the victory over your children's life. The devil would not get the victory over my children's life. Because I will stand up against him. I will stand up against him. I will stand up against him. And I will stand on the word of God. And I will get the victory for my family. In the name of Jesus. I thank you, Lord, for this day. I thank you for your grace. I thank you for your mercy. The Bible says, those that trust in the Lord shall be like Mount Zion that cannot be removed. Whatever the situation is, maybe a marital situation, God can fix that too. Maybe your baby with children. Listen, no matter what they have done, God has forgiven you. So forgive them. Some people, God forgive them, but they don't like to forgive people. They like to hold on to God, hold on to things. That is ungodly. That is ungodly. Huh? We need to be violent with this thing. Jesus said, from the days of John the Baptist, the kingdom of God has suffered violence, and the violent take it by force. We need to stand for him, my brothers and sisters, on the word of God. And as we stand on the word of God, God will see that we get the victory. Amen? We have the victory. We're not trying to get it. We already got it. Victory. In Jesus' name, we have the victory. I thank you again for my brothers and sisters who tune in to this radio board podcast. My name is Dr. Eric Falk. If you need to get back to my numbers, it is 334-8111. You know, I'm open for speaking engagement. I'm open for counseling. I'm open to come in and share this word. I move in deliverance. I move in healing and deliverance. You know, I've been to prison. I've been in the psycho ward. I got shot up twice. All these different things happened to me. You know, I've been in the psycho ward at least close to 20 times. I've been in maximum security where I was locked down for 16 months in maximum security, isolated by myself, just sleeping on a towel because they said I was suicidal and you know, just giving me medication. And the doctors told my mom that I will never be normal again in society because I was a menace to society. That's what they told. But God had a different plan. Hallelujah. God had a different plan. Hallelujah. God had a different plan, people. God has a plan. God has a different plan. And God has now raised me up to be the man of God he called me to be, to proclaim his word and to bring about freedom for the captive and sight to the blind. Amen. And I thank you, Lord, that chains are broken to people who listen to this podcast. I thank you, Lord, that lives are being changed using the engines of your word, bringing light. I thank you, Lord, that no weapon formed against these children shall prosper. I thank you, Lord, that they have the victory. And I thank you, Lord, for those who are under the sound of my voice. I thank you that you can go through the airway and you can bring them out in. I pray for those who might be in hospital right now. I speak by your stripes they are healed. You were wounded for our transgressions. You were crushed for our iniquity. The chastisement of our peace is upon you. And by the stripes they are healed. I pray healing. I pray for those who need deliverance from drugs and alcohol. And I pray for those who are mentally challenged. There's a lot of young men who are walking around with psychosis because of this dangerous marijuana they're smoking. It's messing up their head. I pray healing to them right now. I'm saying those who are under the sound of my voice, if you have a child that's battling psychosis and on medication and freaking out, you just take this word and get some oil and lay your hand on them. And you keep declaring over them that I was one of them walking around with psychosis. I was on psychological medication. And like I said, I was walking around talking to myself, walking the streets barefoot. You know, but God, put God in his grace. Put God in his mercy. See him fought and delivered me and set me free. Oh, God, and give me a second chance, Lord. So I thank him for it. Jesus, I thank you. God, I thank you for your power. God, I thank you for your grace. I thank you for your mercy. I thank you for this opportunity, Lord God, that those who hear this will know that you, there's still a God in Turks and Caicos. There's still a God in the Bahamas. There's still a God in the world. And I bind any wicked spirits, any principalities that are trying to hinder the people of God. I bind them in the name of Jesus Christ of Nazareth. And I give you all the honor. I give you the praise. And I give you the glory. For it's in Jesus' name I pray. Amen. Y'all have a blessed day. This is a Sunday morning here now. I'm getting ready to go in the sanctuary to give God some praise. No weapon formed against you and your family shall prosper. Stand firm in the things of God. Pray and cry out to him. Call on him and he will answer you. And he will show you great and mighty things that you know not. Call upon the Lord. Rotoko shatamakashi. Roko shatamaka shatamaka shatamakasha. Oko shati matawata kashi. Ororoko mokosha. Call upon the Lord. Call on him. Call on him even now. Call on him. Call on God. He's able to deliver. He can set that son free. He can set that daughter free. He can bring that curse. He can bring that marriage back together. He can cause things to happen. He can call that favorite child to come home. He can cause that business to blossom. I speak prosperity in those business who need a boost. I ask you, God, to send customers to them. Send people, those who want to start their young business. Give them vision to start their business. I pray for young entrepreneurs right now. Cause them to rise and be blessed and to be fruitful. I pray for prisons right now who are struggling, who want to have kids and can't have kids. I pray that their womb be open in the name of Jesus Christ of Nazareth. Amen. And amen.
1: Dr. Falk, oh my Lord, what a great hallelujah. Message. Hallelujah. Hallelujah. That deserves a hallelujah. Glory to God. We thank God for you. Yes, sir. We thank God for you. And Brother Gary, I know we have some questions for Dr. Fox. Go ahead, Brother Gary. Yes, sir.
2: Yes, Brother Fox, man, Dr. Fox, you really, really knock it out of the park. And you even put on your preaching voice and all. But, you know, we just thank God for you, man. And I mean, you just gave the word, man. Thank you. Yes. Thank you. Thank you, my brother.
0: Yes,
2: and,
0: man.
2: You know, and it just goes to show how versatile you are and the gift that God has given you and the amount of things that you are able to do. You know, in the introduction, you gave a bit of your story and so on. And for hurting men listening to you this afternoon and really feeling the pain of their life and their situation and thinking that there's no hope, but the way you spoke this evening and then the teaching that you just gave, man, I mean, you know, such an awesome message. Speak to men, especially hurting men. And you talk about anger management and difficult times and people basically discarding you, but how God delivered you from all of that. And now here it is in the Bahamas. Today when I spoke to you, the minister was calling you because they had some urgent business that they needed you to attend to. And so on.
0: Yes.
2: And on it went. I mean, you know, you are a man in demand. So speak to us. Tell how does your message, all of this that you've said, how do this impact men in particular? Married men strung out, whatever. Talk to us.
0: But Brother Gary, I want to say to the men who are listening, first of all, you need to get over thinking that all is lost. First of all is not lost. And what you need to do is take responsibility for the part you play in the situation you're in. You know, that blame game and blaming people and blaming other, you know, that doesn't hold no water. I got a message that I pushed that say you will only change what you may take responsibility for. Right? That's why God want us to come to him and repent and ask us for forgiveness. And then he takes it. You gotta, and my thing is that if you want to get clean, you need to come clean. You know, you didn't just show up in these situations you're in just like something happened. And most of the times, you know, if you keep on blaming people, you will never get over your situation, because psychologically, to blame people, it feel easy when you can put your problem off on someone else. But when you take responsibility for your issues, it might seem hard, but now you are just in a position to make a step to bring about change. And then, especially when you take God in the picture, when you put God in the picture, it's a whole different ball game. And another thing, men don't like to go for counseling. Men, they say, you know, do they a man just like me? No, they're not men just like you. Men have skills. I can't say a man who drive a plane, I just like him. I just like him as a human being. We have the same faculties and makeup, but he's a trained person to drive a plane. I can't drive no plane. So for me to say a man who drive a tractor, I can't ride no tractor. For me to say a man who ride a boat, I can't drive no boat. I can sit on a boat. So we need to understand that to go for counsel, you don't need to be ashamed. You're not crazy. All you're doing is getting advice from someone who's been there, and you don't need to feel less than a man or shit. You know, if your marriage is in problems, most of the time it continues the same issues over and over again. There's a vicious cycle of domestic violence. And the cycle keep on going. But if you want to break that cycle, you want to get intervention, then you need to seek outside yourself. I'm quite sure they are pushing the apostasy. You need to understand something. You need to submit yourself to someone. Find a man of God. Find a friend. And be honest. Tell him your struggle. Tell him the thing. I get people I talk to. I some man of God. I overcome some stuff, but I still get my own issues. You understand me? I used to be on the road. So you talk to me any particular way, I still feel some type of way, and then I just have to pray. Because, you know, trust me. You understand?
2: Because,
0: you know, the old man is always, I keep him asleep. Hey, I got to bury him. I got to crucify him every day. You understand?
2: Amen. That's what the Bible says.
0: I work with a bunch of fellas who think they had bad. And no, but a lot of them know of me, or they heard about me, and they know what I was capable of. So they salute me, but at the same time, there has to be some young thoughts who want to step in won't be disrespectful, and you got to check them. You understand? But I don't let it go overboard. I should do something. I know one thing. Once you ask the person that, hey, you got something you want me to pray about? Everybody got something they want you to pray about. Everybody got something they want you to pray about. So once you come to the nine, get my, how can I pray for you? What's your issues now? What you want me? Everybody got something, and that's the icebreaker right there.
2: Yes.
0: And then once you show people, see, we need to understand something. A lot of, you know, why I'm so effective is because of this, my brother. You have to earn the life to be able to speak into people's life. You can't just jump up and talk with you, some prophet or some pastor, and you won't talk to people. You have to earn the right to talk to them. And how do you earn the right? You got to show them you love them. You got to show them you care about them. You know, the reason why a lot of young gangsters and people respect me, because I looking for their children. The children need lunch, I give them lunch. They need back to school things, I have them out. And once I touch their children, I tell them, this is a genuine person. So they worried about a lot of young men who need counseling from the courts. They come to me, I counsel them, I write them letters. I ain't never write them a letter, even though some of them mischievous, I ain't never write a letter to send them to jail. I ain't benefiting them from them going to jail. I just wait another enemy. You understand?
2: Yeah.
0: So I talk to them if it means, if they ain't getting it right, I tell the judge, listen, you know, maybe they need to do it again. You know, they miss something, and she send them back to me again, and then they get it right. But I never really just don't want to say, man, you joking, man, I can write a bad letter on your behalf. No, I'm very understanding and very forgiving. People don't get things just like that. You know what I mean? You know, the word of God brings life, right? And the answers of that word bring life. Ain't everybody can get it just like that. You know, and some people need help, deliverance. And so I say to young men out there, man, listen, man. Even those who might be involved in gang banging right now, you might even forgive your enemy. I know some pain has happened. People have died. But guess what? It's a vicious cycle. Nobody don't win. Understand that, eh?
2: Oh,
0: nobody wins. Huh?
2: No.
0: You can just be a statistic. So the best you let that go and try live a better life and forgive the enemies. And you know, some people are really unforgiving, so you still got to look out for yourself. But at the same time, too, I always tell people, man, listen, man, the Bible says, trust in your Lord with all thy heart. Lean not to your own understanding. In all thy ways, acknowledge him, he'll direct your path.
1: Hey.
0: You know, the Bible says in Psalms 37:4, say, delight yourself in the Lord.
1: Mm-hmm.
0: And he will give you your heart's desire. Whatever you desire, delight yourself in him.
1: Yes, sir.
0: Delight. I don't get up in the morning without going to my altar first. Before I eat breakfast, before I call anybody, I cut on my music and I read my Bible and I pray and I delight myself in the Lord. And because I delight myself in him, he's giving me my heart's desire. He never failed.
2: Wow. Amen.
0: The kingdom of God is the pattern. He said, you seek ye for his kingdom, God, and his righteousness. What is righteousness? Righteousness means right standing with God. Find out the way the kingdom do things. The kingdom say, love them that hate you. Do good for them that despitefully use you.
1: Yes.
0: If someone slap you, turn another cheek. That's how the kingdom comes up. If you seek those principles of the kingdom and you walk in there, everything can be added unto you. I didn't get where I at based on my efforts. I said, man, we even have a high school diploma. Eh?
1: Wow.
0: But yet I get my own office. I'm a consultant. Eh?
1: Wow.
0: I get respect wherever I go. Eh?
1: Amen. Dr. Ford, this is so powerful. And that's the powerful thing about what you're saying. Again, like we talked about, it doesn't matter where you start, but where God puts you. And this is another thing. You have such great credentials and you've worked in so many areas. But one thing I want to touch on is anger, because I know with anger, we see anger as what they call a secondary emotion, you know? So
0: it is.
1: When you strip away that anger, what is it under that? I know some people say it, you know, people are mad because there's a fear there. There's an emotion like...
0: There's always something coming up, but you have to figure out what that is. There's all kind of different emotions. Anger's like, it's like the light on your dashboard telling you you're doing one on the gas, right? In your car. The problem is not with the dashboard, the problem in the tank. You understand? So, it's always in the back. It's always something. If someone disrespect you, or you feel ignored, or you feel some kind of way, the anger come and cover that situation up. And listen to me, violence is a form of communication.
1: Hold on, Dr. Fox. Repeat that again. The analogies just now with the the license, I mean, with the gas. Well, you got to repeat that. That was too good. I need to hear it again.
0: Anger is a secondary emotion.
1: Yes, sir.
0: It tells you that there's a deeper problem inside you. Mm. Anger is not the problem. Anger covers up the problem. It's like the light goer on your dashboard. The problem is not on the dashboard. The problem is in the tank.
1: Ooh, you better preach. You're preaching. Huh? Oh, my God.
2: Yeah.
1: Yes, sir.
0: So the
1: problem
0: is in the tank. So, but the anger is an indicator that tells you you need to take a chill pill. God has that there for us to say, listen to me. When we ignore that, we get ourselves in problem. That's the indication to tell us, boss, you need to sit down and go chill out and go figure out what you're dealing with. Eh? But most people ignore it and then get themselves locked up and get themselves in problem. But that's the indicator. Anger is a wonderful thing. Anger is not bad. God will never take that away from us. We can pray all we want. That's like the guy who fixed your car is not going to take away the gauge to tell you you're running out of gas. If you do that, you'll be on the road running out of gas. He can leave that gauge there. That's the indicator to tell you you need to go to the gas station, right?
2: Well, the Bible says, Dr. Falk, that be angry but sin not.
0: You could be angry and don't sin not, but also says, let not the sun go down upon your wrath. What that means, do not let those situations steep and steep and steep. They can come up. You need to talk about them. But a lot of men don't know how to talk because we have not been trained how to talk. The reason why the women live longer and they are more productive than men and men get all kinds of disease and die because they find ways to vent. You understand? They talk to their friends. They go for counseling. They do all kinds of things because life and death is in the power of the tongue, brother.
2: Amen.
1: Dr. Falk, look here. Hold on, Dr. Falk. That's what iron sharpens iron is all about. This right here, my brothers, even my sisters that are listening in, but my brothers, this is a safe place. This is a safe space for you to be able to listen and share and talk to us. That's why we have amazing guests like a Dr. Falk on the line. Dr. Falk, we're about to close this out, but we want you to do something because your knowledge and what you have, look here, we wish you could be, tell our audience how they could, I know they can't really contact you like that, but what do you suggest to our audience about local counselors in their area? Give us idea. Yes, sir.
0: It's imperative, right? Listen to me. God has not done anything in the earth without the assistance of a man.
2: Amen.
0: Remember that now. God is nowhere in the Bible that tells you God has manifested himself in the earth. Listen, the heaven belongs to the Lord, but the earth he gives to the children of men. God is not going to come on this earth without using a man. That's how he got it set up. He said, let them have dominion. He said, let us. He took himself out of the equation. So the answer for your problem is in a man.
2: Amen.
0: Listen to what I say. The answer to our problem is us seeking out qualified, anointed people to help us. Because God is downloading people answers for your problem. You just got to find the right people. And they're there. God will not leave you helpless. He will not leave you in this world without the necessary help. You got to seek it out. And you have to talk to them. You have to get it out. You have to sit down and know married couples, find someone to talk to. Bounce it off someone. Make sure I go to someone who's not going to be biased, who don't know none of y'all. And bounce it off. Young men who need help. You know, right now, man, listen, I just feel a need to pray. I believe there's some people right now who just need some prayers. I can feel them listening.
1: Hallelujah.
0: I can, like, sense them in the realm.
1: Hallelujah. Dr. Falk, before you do that, I'm going to say this. As Dr. Falk is alluding to, please, before Dr. Falk prays, I need you. When this is over, when this the show is over, I need you to reach out. If you got to find in the phone book, if you got to get online, talk to your local pastor, talk to your local counselor. If there's something that you're dealing with, and this right here is encouraging you to get some help, we want you to get to your local township, your local city, your municipality, wherever you are, your island. Reach out to someone on the island. Reach out to a pastor. Reach out to a counselor. Yes, a doctor. Anyone. Anyone that you know you need help in an area. Look, this is where we as men fall short. We are afraid, or we are too proud, or too, oh, I'm too strong to ask for help. And Dr. Fox said
2: too macho.
1: Too macho, Brother Gary.

0: But that's what Dr. Fox said. Women have a way of finding a way to vent, to get it out. As men, it's not like, oh, you soft, you, no. It's okay to talk to somebody about your problems. If you have not, because you ask not. If you don't ask for help, you cannot get help. Come on, Dr. Fox, you about to make me preach right now.
1: Nah, listen to me. If your car breaking down and you sleep because someone to tune it up and
0: exactly.
1: Right?
0: Exactly, yes, hey. Sir. Man.
1: So if your life is falling, you don't think there's a man out there? Come on, man.
0: Come on,
1: you
0: know,
1: man. I want to leave my number, man. My number is 434-8111. You can even call me.
0: Yes, sir. Amen. Again, leave that number again, Dr. Fox.
1: 434-8111.
0: And he can be called. You can reach
2: him. Give the area code, Dr. Fox.
1: The area code is 1242.
2: Amen.
1: That's in the Bahamas. 1242-434-8111.
0: Amen. You know,
1: find someone to talk to, man.
0: Yes, sir. Yes, sir. So, Dr. Fox, as we're about to end this show, can you please leave us with a closing prayer that could definitely...
1: Father, in the mighty name of Jesus, I decree and I declare that everyone who is under the sound of my voice who hear that, I decree that even right now, you're connecting them to individuals who got the answer, God. You have already set your order in the earth. You have already ordained men. You have already downloaded them the answers for the problems. Long time. Yeah. They are there. They are somewhere there. I pray, oh God, that you will lead the brothers, lead the sisters to the persons who can help them. And I pray that they be open for this help, because there's nothing wrong with seeking help. I pray, God, that even right now, for those who might be addicted to drugs and struggling, those who are going through marital issues right now, those who might be in fornication or adultery, or those who might be struggling with financial gambling and web shop problems and whatever, I pray, oh God, that you send your spirit right now to bring about deliverance and then direct them, Lord, to the right people who can help them. I thank you now, Lord, that your spirit is moving and you have already spoken. And, oh God, I pray that you bring about deliverance that only you can bring in the mighty and in the precious name of Jesus. Amen.
0: Amen. Oh, Brother Gary, before we leave, any final words, Brother Gary?
2: Hallelujah, Dr. Fox, Dr. Fox. And what a blessing you are, man. And you've always been a blessing. And, you know, I know that this type of show is different to people, but it's a factual show.
1: It's good.
2: And it's a true show, you know, and it's a real situation. And there's no cover-up and there's no...
1: Man, listen to me. Brother Gary, y'all are shaking the foundation, man. Eh?
2: Yes.
1: Y'all dealing with the man. The man is the foundation. Eh?
2: Amen.
1: Then you deal with the foundation, then the house can stand firm. The women are doing a lot, but they ain't the foundation. Eh?
0: Hallelujah. Yeah. Hallelujah. Amen. Hallelujah. Hallelujah.
1: They ain't the foundation. The men are the foundation.
0: Amen.
2: Well, that is our purpose. That is our purpose. You know, we see the struggle of men, and we see... Yeah. A lot of things going on, suicide and people doing all things and so on. And we really, really want to earnestly help where we can.
1: Man, Brother Gary, I see y'all doing a conference right in that island right there. I see y'all doing a men's breakfast on that island right there. Listen to me, I saw it, I see it in the ramp. We all could do a conference called Men Talk, where there could be a word. And there gonna be a time where people could sit down and just open up and talk about their situation. Then there gonna be a place where there can be private rooms for them to go off and talk. It can be a whole day.
0: Hallelujah.
1: From the morning.
0: Look at Brother Gary.
2: That is in the plan, Dr. Fox.
0: Yes, sir.
1: Listen, it can be a breakfast in the morning and then go into lunch and then they can go into dinner.
0: Hallelujah.
2: But the reason why we wanted to do the show this way in the beginning is to get the message out and for people to hear the factual situation without calling anybody's name or embarrassing anybody. But we want people to be able to hear the facts and relate to the fact and so on. When we call for the more intimate setting, like a conference
1: you're going to have people responding from all over the world who can fly in. Watch.
0: Listen.
2: Amen.
0: Hey, Brother Gary, Dr.
1: And the budget for that is already covered.
0: Hallelujah. Hallelujah. Hallelujah. Amen. Dr. Parks, listen, hey, Brother Gary, this is one of, look, last week we had one of them shows where we said, man, we need another hour. This is another one of those shows where we need another hour. But as you know, look, here, all good things gotta come to an end. Oh, my God. But listen to this. We have to, Dr. Parks, we have to bring you on again so we can talk some more about this. But right now, we want to thank each and every one of you that has tuned in today. And on behalf of Brother Gary and myself, Pastor Mario Steele, we love you guys. We ask God to bless you and keep you and your families.
3: Thank you for joining us on Iron Sharpens Iron with your host, Gary Knowles and Mario Steele. We pray today's program has encouraged, challenged, and strengthened you in your faith journey. Remember, together we grow stronger, sharper, and more effective for the kingdom of God.

encourager. Another great day that the Lord has made, and we're going to rejoice and be glad in it. And I'm glad you're in it with us as well, because that means that we're going to be blessed. You're going to be blessed as well. So if you love people being blessed, tell a friend, tell a neighbor, the coworker and the hater, it's time to lift up the name of Jesus. And I'm going to help you because I've got the music lined up for you today to get you right to that place. The Bible says in St. John chapter 4, verse 11 and verse 13 and 14, "Sir," the woman said, "you have nothing to draw with, and the well is deep. Where can you get this living water?" Verse 13 says, Jesus answered, "Everyone who drinks this water will be thirsty again. But whoever drinks the water I give them will never thirst. Indeed, the water I give them will become in them a spring of water welling up to eternal life." That's the water I want. The water that

and that's enough for me. Coming at you right now to get the show started, you got Robert Copeland. That's entitled The Well. You got music from Zacardi Cortez featuring Fred Hammond and Marcus Miller entitled Praise You. You got Kelly Price from that project Grace. That's entitled Dance Party. And then you got Tamaya Jay.

0: on some praise, because the music is coming to keep you encouraged and to keep you looking up toward heaven's way. Let's go right now.
1: One of my favorite stories in the Bible is Jesus went to the well for a drink of water and he met the Samaritan woman. And if I had to tell the story for the lady, it'll go something like this. Now come on, let me see you clap your

0: 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This is Kathy DiOri, and you're listening to Big C, the Encourager, on your Urban Gospel Sounds. Keep it locked.
1: What's up, everybody? This ain't an igniting ear hole, and I'm listening to Big C, Gospel Music. Wait a minute. Urban Gospel Sounds? Which one is it? I don't know, but it sure sounds good to me. Big C, the Encourager.

gigs last year. Little skits that we did, and we had a great time doing that together. You can see her actually on a commercial about Sirius Radio. She's playing a security guard. You probably

0: word called Be Still. And then finally, you got the Clark sisters from the project The Return, entitled Been So Good, and then Half Mile Home, called Lord, I Need You. Simply letting you know that we need him more than ever before. It's Big C the Encourager. Hit me up at Twitter at Big C Urban Gospel. Let's get back to the music, y'all, right now.
1: Yeah, yeah, yeah, yeah. Yeah, yeah, yeah, yeah. I guess I'll stay with you. My path is designed by the man with the fine eyes. If you're looking to find God, don't look on the sidelines. I know I've been fighting for a minute, but if it's what you will, then I'm with it. And I guess that I'll stay.

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0: What's up, y'all? It's your boy, Dietrich Haddon. You listen to Urban Gospel Sounds with my boy, Big Steve. Keep it locked. Don't go nowhere, baby.
1: Zay, tell me.
2: 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I think it's time to do it again.

0: Hi, this is Debbie Graggs, author and minister with your Pearls of Encouragement. Today I was sitting outside and I watched two birds flying around my tree, and one of them took off so fast it ran into a closed window. Once it hit the window, it just sat there on the fence, and it just sat there. And then after a while, it took off and it flew back into the tree, and then it went into another direction. As I watched this, I thought to myself, be still and know that I'm God. Sometimes God wants us to be still and know that I'm God, instead of getting out of one relationship and hopping right back into another one. Start to try to do this and then you can't, and then you just hop into something else and do that, instead of waiting for God to direct your path. That bird showed me a lot today. Sometimes we can't move too fast. We have to wait on the Lord. Be encouraged. And if you would love to order my book, which I would love for you to, you can go to traffordpublishing.com or amazon.com. The name of the book is When I Was Intimate With Him, He Gave Me Pearls. And remember, be still and know that I am God. Be encouraged.
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1: 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Join us for a classic episode of Jack Van Impe Presents, with today's headlines added to show the fulfillment of Bible prophecy.
2: Hello and welcome to Jack Van Impe Presents. I know that you will understand when I say there are so many global headlines that I'd love to share with you. It's been very difficult to just pick out some, but we're going to do our best to share. The church is asleep. One of the men that I referred to last week was Dr. Adrian Rogers. Now, he certainly is one whose message has lived on. And this is one of his messages, the wake-up call. Now, that's not his church. That's just a little Sunday school class, and they're illustrating what he's trying to say.
3: Yeah, he had 29,000.
2: The wake-up call. Well, let's take a look at what he did say right here. Wake up. Do you know what's wrong in the church today? Too many sermons are like bedtime stories rather than reveilles. God's alarm clock is going off all around us. Bless his heart. How can we sit comfortably in the pew when civilization is crumbling around us?
3: Oh, Dr.
2: Adrian Rogers will always remember you, all right? Be ready for the Lord's return. Pray on, press on for revival.
3: Herald of his coming.
2: Herald of his coming, yes, Jack. And the next one here, signs and wonders for our times. And Jack referred to a Catholic magazine. This is what it says. The coming of Jesus in glory is very near. I want to help you understand the signs described in the Holy Scriptures, which indicate that his glorious return is close.
3: Amen.
2: Well, so many denominations are talking about the coming of the Lord, and it's because Jack Van Impe has aroused their interest in prophecy from the Word of God. Now, Jack, before we get into the headlines there, the church is asleep. Do you agree with that?
3: And many of them are asleep because they believe the nonsense of amillennialism. There'll be no millennium. There'll be no rapture. Christ will not come back for 1,000 years. They deny 10,350 verses of the Bible. One out of every four verses talks about Christ's return. They reject it, and they twist the truth about it, and they will pay a price someday when they meet the Lord, if they meet the Lord. But it is true. He's coming soon, but the Church of Jesus is asleep because they have all these little bedtime stories on Sunday morning instead of preaching the Word of God, which is quick and powerful and sharper than any two-edged sword, Hebrews 4, verse 12. God says in Ephesians 5, 14, awake, thou that sleepest, and rise from the dead, and I'll give it light. And I like Romans 13, verses 11 and 12, that knowing the time, that now it is high time to awaken out of sleep, for now is our salvation nearer than when we believe, the salvation of the body for the rapture. The night is far spent, the day is at hand. Let us therefore cast off the works of darkness, our sins, and let us put on the armor of light. He's coming soon. Keep looking up.
2: All right. Now, he referred to the rapture. That's the first R. Then there's another R. The revelation. So just quickly here, we've referred to it before. I'm going to ask Jack if he'll describe the two R's, the two appearings of the Lord. Would you do that for us, Jack?
3: The rapture is described in 1 Thessalonians 4, verses 16 to 18. The Lord himself shall descend from heaven with a shout, with the voice of the archangel, with the trump of God. And the dead in Christ shall rise first. Then we which are alive and remain shall be caught up together with them, with the dead, in the clouds, to meet the Lord in the air. And so shall we ever be with the Lord. Wherefore, frighten one another with these words. Comfort one another, verse 18. But that's some of the excuses used by some preachers to, oh, there's too much going on in the world. We don't want to scare our people. Let's preach the Word of God and let the chips fall where they may. I'll tell you, he's coming soon. And as soon as we hear, come up hither, Revelation 4:1, we sweep through 187 trillion billions of miles in 11 one-hundredths of a second. That's right. And that's 1 Corinthians 15:52. and we're changed to be like the Lord Jesus. The psalmist said in chapter 17, verse 15, I shall be satisfied when I awaken with your likeness, Lord. And Philippians 3:21 says he's going to change our vile bodies that they be fashioned like unto his glorious body. We're going to be changed to be like the Lord Jesus. So forget that facelift. Something better is coming soon. And then comes the tribulation hour. We're not going to be here for it. Why? God's promise. Luke 21:36, watch therefore and pray always that you may be counted worthy to escape all these things that are coming to pass in the earth, what you're going to hear today. And Revelation 3:10 says, because thou hast kept the word of my patience, I will keep you from the hour of testing which comes on the whole world to try them that are upon the face of the earth. Now, he didn't say, I'll keep you through it. That's the Greek word dia. He said, I will keep you out of it. The Greek word ek. There's no doubt as to what God means when he says we're going to be evacuated soon.
2: Whoa, we're going to miss the tribulation. That's something to look forward to, not be afraid of. We need to look for the rapture, the coming of the Lord with great joy, not fear. But then there's that second R, Jack. Oh, describe that, will you please?
3: Well, now we're in heaven with him because we've been raptured and he returns. And Revelation 1:7 says, he cometh with clouds and every eye shall see him. Now, the rapture was a meeting in the air. The revelation is when he reveals himself to the whole world here on terra firma, on the earth. And it's recorded in Revelation 19, verse 11, when he comes regally on that white horse. And verse 14 adds, the armies in heaven follow him. Those are the ones who are raptured, who are now returning to rule and reign with Christ for the 1,000 years, Revelation 20, verse 4. And Jude described it. And let me tell you how important this was in God's mind, you guys that don't believe in the millennium. It says, Enoch, the seventh from Adam, the seventh generation in history. What? Said the Lord cometh with 10,000s of his saints. That's where we return. And we rule and reign with Christ 1,000 years and then forever and forever, Revelation 22:5.
2: Boy, that sounds like we need to have joy. The Lord coming back and bringing nothing but peace on earth. I'll tell you, that's what we need, isn't it, friends?
3: Now, why is that important? Because the new world order cannot come into existence until we are evacuated, the rapture. 2 Thessalonians chapter 2, verses 6 and 7. So we're gone, and then this leader comes to power. He rules for 7 years, and then Christ returns to the earth and puts a stop to the new world order because it is not in his plan and is not a good thing, 2 Thessalonians 2:8. So don't you see how near the coming of the Lord is? And I'll tell you, I'm keeping ready every hour of the day. I'm going to do everything I can, and I'm going to preach it as hard as I've ever preached it. This is the last sign, ladies and gentlemen. I preached 7 signs that would be in existence. The 7 would point to the 8th, the new world order, and we've got 6 men now who are promoted as candidates for the position. But Obama made it pretty clear that's the position he'd like. Jesus is coming.
2: All right. President Obama's disarmament goal is endorsed by the UN Security Council. We were surprised at that. What a headline. What a headline. I have to ask Jack. Will President Obama's disarmament and anti-nuclear plan work? Is it going to work, Jack? What do you think?
3: Absolutely not, except for a 42-month period, which we'll see in the next headline. That's coming up in a few minutes. But here's why it won't work. Because thy word is truth, John 17:17. And Daniel 9:26 in the literal Hebrew says, wars and desolations are appointed to the time of the end. Nobody's going to be able to prevent it. As long as you've got 2 people on the face of the earth, you're going to have trouble, ladies and gentlemen.
2: We've got something to look forward to, don't we? And if the Lord should come today, by the way, do you believe the Lord's coming? He said, if I go away, I'm coming again. Do you believe it? All the things happening in the world point to the coming of the Lord, everything we've given you today. If he did come today, are you really ready? Oh, we need to be ready, Jack. Show us how.
3: Oh, precious Jesus, what a Savior. God sent his Son to be the Savior of the world. 1 John 4:14, and he's the only Savior. You cannot be in heaven without him. There's a lot of error being taught today, so look at me and pray it. Lord Jesus, Savior, I trust in the merits of your precious, holy, efficacious blood shed on the cross for sinners, for me, Jesus. Thank you. Thank you. And today I receive the merits of your shed blood to cover my sins and wash me. Lord Jesus, come into my heart now. I pray this in your holy name. Amen.
2: Amen. Oh, amen. I trust that you prayed that prayer. You know, if you did, you have salvation. And salvation is not turning over a new leaf. It's receiving a new life. How wonderful to have the Lord in our life and know that he can help us through anything. There's my address. Write to me. I'll send you absolutely free this little book of First Steps in a New Direction. If you just let me know you prayed that prayer, First Steps in a New Direction. The Lord will walk with you every step of the way. And now, friends, I just want to say it's so important to be walking with the Lord today, isn't it? So if God is your co-pilot, swap seats. Let him direct your life, and he'll take you to the perfect place he wants you to be. And now we'll look forward to being in your home again next week. And until then, please remember, God cares for you. In the midst of all of this, God cares for you. I repeat it, and so do we. Bye-bye.
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4: How you doing, everybody? I'm Nina Taylor with this week's Gospel News. This week, we're going behind the music and putting the spotlight on two men who understand that sometimes the person making the biggest impact isn't standing in front of the microphone. We're talking about songwriters and producers Fred Jerkins and Stan Jones. Fred Jerkins III has built an impressive career that reaches well beyond gospel music. Along with his brother, acclaimed producer Rodney Jerkins, Fred helped build the Dark Child musical legacy. His songwriting and production credits have connected him with some of the biggest names in music, including Michael Jackson, Whitney Houston, Beyonce, Mary J. Blige, Kirk Franklin, Donnie McClurkin, and Yolanda Adams. His work has been associated with multiple Grammy nominations and wins, Dove Award recognition, and millions of records sold around the world. But Fred Jerkins never left gospel music behind. Through Dark Child Gospel, he has written and produced for gospel artists and helped develop other singers, writers, and producers. His gospel work has included artists such as Kiara Sheard, Dietrich Haddon, Kirk Franklin, and Virtue. His career is a reminder that there are many ways to have an impact in the music industry. Sometimes your gift is creating the song that gives someone else a voice. And another man who knows something about creating powerful gospel music is Stan Jones. His work has been recognized not only as a songwriter, but also as a producer. Jones has been associated with the rich gospel tradition of Mississippi and has worked with artists and choirs within the genre. Among his songwriting credits is God's On Your Side for the legendary Mississippi Mass Choir. Over the years, Jones has received recognition for both songwriting and production, including being honored as Songwriter of the Year and Producer of the Year at the Jackson Music Awards. What Fred Jerkins and Stan Jones demonstrate is something we sometimes forget. Before the singer gets the microphone, somebody has to write the songs. Somebody has to hear the melody. Somebody has to arrange the music. And somebody has to take all those pieces and help turn an idea into a finished recording. The singer may deliver the message, but very often the songwriter gave the message its first words. So today we salute Fred Jerkins and Stan Jones and all of the songwriters and producers working behind the scenes to help keep gospel music moving forward. And speaking of songwriting, maybe you have a song inside you. Here are a few helpful hints to get you started. First, write your ideas down immediately. Don't assume you'll remember the great lyric tomorrow. Keep keep a notebook nearby or use the notes or voice recorder on your phone. Second, start with a clear message. Ask yourself, what do I want people to feel or understand after hearing my song? Third, don't try to make every line complicated. Some of the most powerful songs have simple words and memorable melodies. Fourth, rewrite. Your first draft doesn't have to be your final song. Good songwriting often comes from going back, changing a word, strengthening a verse, or finding a better way to tell the story. And finally, protect your work. Learn about copyrights, publishing, and songwriter ownership before giving your music to other people. Remember, every great song started somewhere with an idea, a melody, a few words, and someone willing to write them down. And speaking of great songs, it's time for this week's Top 10 Gospel Songs. Number 10, History Breakthrough, Ja'Kalen Carr and Pastor Shirley Caesar. Number 9, 10X My Blessings, Javon Dewan and the Trap Stars. Number 8, Canton Jones with Praise On Go. 7, You Chose Me, Renee Spearman, Montel Jordan, and Kim Burrell. 6, Joanne Rosario with Still On The

Thank you.

First John chapter 5. Everyone who believes with a deep abiding trust in the fact that Jesus is the Christ, the Messiah, the Anointed, is born of God, that is, reborn from above, spiritually transformed, renewed, and set apart for his purpose. And everyone who loves the Father also loves the child born of him. By this we know, without any doubt, that we love the children of God. Express

Practicing that love when we love God and obey His commandments. For the true love of God is this, that we habitually keep His commandments and remain focused on His precepts. And His commandments and His precepts are not difficult to obey. For everyone born of God is victorious and overcomes the world. And this is the victory that has conquered and overcome the world. Our continuing, persistent faith in Jesus is in Jesus, the Son of God, who is the one who is victorious and overcome the world. It is the one who believes and recognizes the fact that Jesus is the Son of God. This is He who came through water and blood, His baptism and death. Jesus Christ, not by water only, but by the water and the blood. It is the Holy Spirit who testifies, because the Spirit is the truth. He is the essence and origin of truth itself. For there are three witnesses, the Spirit and the water and the blood. And these three are in agreement. Their testimony is perfectly consistent. If we accept, as we do, the testimony of man, that is, if we are willing to take the sworn statement of fable humans as evidence, the testimony of God is greater far, more authoritative. For this is the testimony of God, that He has testified regarding His Son. The one who believes in the Son of God, who adheres to, trusts in, and relies confidently on Him as Savior, has the testimony within himself, because he can speak authoritatively about Christ from his own personal experience. The one who does not believe God in this way has made him out to be a liar, because he has not believed in the evidence that God has given regarding his Son. And the testimony is this: God has given us eternal life. We already possessed it, and this life is in His Son, resulting in our spiritual completeness and eternal companionship with Him. He who has the Son, by accepting Him as Lord and Savior, has the life that is eternal. He who does not have the Son of God by personal faith does not have the life. These things have I written to you who believe in the name of the Son of God, which represents all that Jesus Christ is and does, so that you will know with settled and absolute knowledge that you already have eternal life. This is the word of the Lord. Lord, let the words of my mouth and the meditation of my heart be acceptable and pleasing in your sight, O Lord, my firm, immovable rock and my redeemer. Amen. It's a pleasure to be on this program once again. Take time to pray with our host, Reverend Pastor Mary Forbes. 1 John 5 gives a powerful message
on overcoming the world through faith, the assurance of eternal life, and confidence in prayer. Once we align our hearts with God's will, we can approach Him boldly, knowing that He hears and answers our prayer. I encourage you to take time to pray and align your heart to God's will. The most important decision of your life is whether you will believe Jesus is the Son of God, who can save you from your sins. My question is today, have you believed Jesus is the Son of God and experienced life in Christ? Have you accepted Him as your personal Savior? John tells us that whoever believes that Jesus is the Christ is born of God. John 3:16, for God so greatly loved and dearly prized the world that He even gave His one and only begotten Son, so that whoever believes and trusts in Him as Savior shall not perish, but have eternal life. You know, the first five verses of this chapter tells us about the transforming power of a love relationship. It says, whoever believes that Jesus is the Christ is born of God. And everyone who loves Him, who begot, also loves Him who is begotten of Him. 1 John chapter 2, verse 29 tells us, if you know that He is absolutely righteous, you know for certain that everyone who practices righteousness, doing what is right and confirming of God's will, has been born of Him. Chapter 3, verse 9, no one who is born of God deliberately, knowingly practices sin, because God's seed is principle of life. The essence of His righteous character remains permanently in him who is born again, who is reborn from above, spiritually transformed, renewed, and set apart for His purpose. And he who is born again cannot habitually live a life characterized by sin, because he is born of God and longs to please Him. Chapter 4, verse 7, beloved, let us unselfishly love and seek the best for one another. For love is from God, and everyone who loves is from God, and everyone who loves others is born of God and know God through personal. For this is the love of God, that we keep His commandments. To love God is to keep His commandments, yet walk in a lifestyle of conscious disobedience. It's like the believer who says he walks in fellowship with God, yet walks in darkness. 1 John 1, verse 6. If we say that we have fellowship with Him and walk in darkness, we lie and do not practice the truth. Love for God will show itself in obedience. The commandments of God are not burdensome. They are gifts from Him
to show us the best and most fulfilling life possible. God's commands are like the manufacturer's handbook for life. He tells us what to do because he knows how we work best when we are born again. We are given new hearts, hearts which by instinct wish to please God. As part of the new covenant, the law of God has been written on the heart of every believer. Jeremiah chapter 31 verse 33 reads, "But this is the covenant that I will make with the house of Israel. After those days, says the Lord, I will put my law in their minds and write it on their hearts. And I will be their God, and they shall be my people." Jesus reminds us in Matthew chapter 11, verse 30, that his yoke is easy and his burden is light. He also tells us to love him and love his people. And you will walk in obedience. When we really love God, we will want to obey him and please him. When you really love someone, it seems like trouble to go to a lot of difficulties to help him. It seems like little trouble or no trouble at all to go to a lot of difficulties to help or please that person. You enjoy doing it because it is someone that you really love. If you have to do it for someone you don't love, you would complain straight through. So obeying God's commands does not seem a burden when we really and truly love God. Being born of God is the source of victory. Whatever is born of God overcome the world. And this is the victory that has overcome the world, our faith. Since believing on him is the key to being born of God, the key to victory is faith. Not only an initial come to the altar and get saved faith, but a consistently abiding faith. An ongoing reliance and trust upon Jesus Christ. The source of our relationship with God, Jesus Christ, precisely identifying who Jesus, the Son of God, is. The one on whom we must believe. Jesus Christ came with water and blood as the notes and signature of the true, effectual Savior of the world. And he came by water and blood as the means by which he would have and save us. He would heal, and save us. We are inwardly and outwardly defiled, inwardly by the power and pollution of sin, and in our nature. For our cleansing from this, we need spiritual water. There is in and by Christ Jesus the washing of regeneration and the renewing of the Holy Spirit. We are defiled outwardly by the guilt and concerning and condemning power of sin upon our person. By this, we are separated from God and his presence. And we must be pure. We must be purged by anointing blood, which are shedding of blood. There shall be no remission of sin. Without shedding of blood,
there shall be no remission of sin. The privilege and stability of real Christian are to cleave to him. For salvation had the witness in himself. He had not only the outward evidence that others have, but he had in his own heart a testimony for Jesus Christ. These things have I written unto you that believe on the name of the Son of God, that you may know that you have eternal life, and you should be quickened, encouraged, comfort, and the prospect of it. And you should value the scriptures which are written for consolation and salvation, for your confirmation and progress in your faith, and that you may believe on the name of the Son of God. I encourage you to remain faithful to the end. And remember, it is very important to take time to pray. Please bow with me for a moment. Father, I thank you for the profound truth of your word in 1 John chapter 5, that you have given us eternal life, and this life is in your Son. Thank you for the glorious gospel of grace and the truth that it contains. Thank you that I have life in Christ by grace, through trusting in his shed blood at Calvary. How I praise your name, that I have received eternal life, and that nothing can ever separate me from the love of God, which is in Christ Jesus my Lord. Thank you for the confidence that I am acting according to your will. You hear my Father. You hear me, my Father. And I ask that you would align my desires with your heart. Give me wisdom to pray for others, Lord Jesus, that they too would testify of your goodness. I pray that my thoughts and my daily actions bring glory and honor to your holy name. Keep me close to your side and anchor my faith securely in your grace. Father, I pray for those who are under the sound of my voice, that they would take that important decision to follow you as their Lord and Savior. In your mighty name I pray. Amen.

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1: Oh, definitely. World War III is coming and coming soon. Now, listen to me. In the next point, we're going to be dealing with the European Union, the one world government, the new world order.
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2: Little over 2,000 years ago, they crucified Jesus on the cross. 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But thank God, on the third day, he arose.
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3: Devil, shut up. God loves me. He's got a good plan for my life. I don't want to hear it. Don't argue. Don't try to reason with the devil.
0: I hope you were just blessed. So worship with us on Sunday evenings with Brother Jay as we present The Jays, celebrating the Kings of Kings and Lords of Lords. Jesus, our soon coming King on Radio Turks and Caicos. I look forward to your company.
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1: Well, God bless you. It's a joy to be with you today. And if you're ever in our area, please stop by and be a part of one of our services. I promise you, we'll make you feel right at home. I like to start with something funny. And I heard about this church service. One Sunday morning, everything was going great until a bolt of lightning hit the sanctuary. When the smoke cleared, Satan himself was standing at the podium. People panicked and took off running as fast as they could. Everyone, that is, except one lady. She sat in the front row just as calm as can be. Satan was appalled. He said, "Lady, do you know who I am?" She said, "I sure do." He said, "Aren't you afraid of me?" She said, "Not in the least bit." He said, "Why not?" She said, "Why should I be? I've been married to your brother for 30 years. Say it like you mean it. This is my Bible. I am what it says I am. I have what it says I have. I can do what it says I can do. Today, I will be taught the Word of God. I boldly confess, my mind is alert, my heart is receptive. I will never be the same. In Jesus' name, God bless you." I want to talk to you today about living at rest. Rest doesn't mean that you're on vacation, you never do anything. We all have to work and deal with challenges and interact with different people, but we're supposed to do it from a place of peace, not stressed out, worried, and fighting everything that we don't like. Hebrews 4 tells us to enter into the rest of God. That's a place where we know God's in control. We know He's fighting our battles. But here's the key. Once you enter this rest, you're not going to automatically stay there. Life is full of peace stealers. There will always be people and circumstances trying to pull you out. If you're going to live in peace, you have to put up some boundaries and not allow everything in. You can't watch the news 24 hours a day and expect to stay it.